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5: Here's your WSGW weatherology forecast. Quiet conditions overnight, mostly clear skies, low 59. A warmer day for the day on Thursday. We top out around 86 with lots of sunshine too. Passing clouds forecast to come in as we head toward Thursday night and a low around 64. A high in the upper 80s expected for Friday with mostly cloudy skies. Showers and storms will come in Friday night. Cloud cover sticks around with a low around 64. Then showers and storms continue into Saturday, mostly cloudy and cooler with a high in the upper 70s. Saturday night's forecast also includes showers and storms with a low around 61 and mostly cloudy. Mostly sunny for Sunday, a high of 78. I'm meteorologist Regina Kroll with the WSGW Weatherology Forecast. Right now, it's 83 degrees.

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5: Council.

0: He is the chief economist over at heritage.org, and he gets it done right. I saw him on some show the other day, and I think it was on Fox. It might have been something else. And I was like, we got to get EJ and Tony on. And I'm like, this is Sam's life. I will text her at any hour of the day. Get me EJ and Tony. She's like, oh, okay. Yep. Whatever.
1: Sounds good.
0: Get me Brendan Carr. Okay. Get me Ron Johnson today. Okay, I got it. It rocks. It rocks. I think it's awesome. So we have EJ on at the bottom of the hour. Great information on employment, on the debt, on centralized banking, on gas prices affecting everything, on the Iran war and its effect on everything. Really, really good stuff. Stick around for that. Let me go to the phone lines. It's Bob in Minnesota. Bob, before I take you, I've gotten a couple of emails on this. Tell me what's going on with these dolls in Minnesota schools.
2: Well, my wife's upset because she works for a charter school, and, you know, Trump loves charter schools, and it's not union, so she's really upset about this whole thing. But I'm just flabbergasted. I'm speechless because I'm embarrassed. I'm already embarrassed that $18 billion of gift has disappeared, and he's not in handcuffs.
0: Yeah.
2: But now, the age of four and older, and, you know, we say a pledge of allegiance to the flag in our little charter school. And, you know, Joe, I'm so embarrassed.
0: Well, Bob, I don't think we set the scene. We stop for a second because people listening around the country don't understand what we're talking about. There are dolls that are being presented in schools that are dolls where you can interchange their genitalia or something?
2: Yes.
0: And this is like in public school, like paid for by the taxpayers?
2: Yes.
0: Well, what's being done about it? Is anybody raising a big enough stink to do something about this?

0: Well, this all just came out. The woman that brought me into the world brought me up on this, and my wife is checking into it. But yes, it's clothes, it's body parts, it's sick, Joe.
1: It is. No, Bob, I got to let you go because I got to do this. Sam, get me Liz Collin. Let's find out what the hell's going on in Minnesota with the – it's like trans dolls or something in Minnesota. And Bob was just tongue-tied. He was like, I can't even breathe. I'm so flabbergasted by this. And I get it, man, because if that happened in the era of my children going to school, and I still have two that are in public school, I would be down there. It wouldn't happen where I live. It didn't happen where I grew up in Florida. It didn't happen in New York back in the day in the 60s and early 70s because it wasn't nuts there yet. So, this isn't okay. Why on God's green earth would you ever have dolls that you could interchange the organs? And it's some, they're calling it trans dolls there. Sam, have you heard anything about this? Because I got an email on this like 2 days ago or something. I mean, it's nuts.
2: Yep.
1: It's sick.
2: It really is. It is.
1: So let's get Liz on that. I'm sure she's all over it. Let's find out what the story is with that. Plus, let's get an update on the fraud. He mentioned the $18 billion. Because nationwide, we're saying $9 billion from Minnesota. It could be $18 billion. And why isn't the governor in handcuffs? Why isn't the attorney general in handcuffs? Why aren't these people being brought to bear? 833-JOE-PAGS, 833-563-7247, joepags.com. Stay here.
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4: Country, it's all about affordability. You know, I never heard of the word affordability that much in my life before Mamdani ran in New York. And now everybody who's anybody who's running for any office in this country, whether they're DSA or just a Democrat, they're talking about affordability. So how has it changed, if at all, since President Trump got back into office? I love getting with this guy. It's Chief Economist, the Heritage Foundation. It is Dr. E.J. Antoni. Doc, how are you? Good to see you.
5: Joe, I'm great. Nice to be back with you.
4: It's okay, so talk to me about affordability. Do the Democrats have a point? Is it unaffordable to live in the United States now, or are they using this as a political move?
5: Well, Joe, I mean, how do you say they have a point, but they're 4 years too late? That's the reality of this situation.
4: Right.
5: Look, yes, we have an affordability crisis. There's no doubt about it. Costs have exploded since 2020. That's just what the numbers tell us, okay? If you look at the cost to own a home today, what does your monthly mortgage payment look like on a median price home? And you compare that to 6, 7 years ago, it's literally doubled. But you could have said the exact same thing back in 2023. So again, it's not as if we all of a sudden got to this affordability crisis overnight. This was several years in the making because of the Democrats' own policies, because they spent, borrowed, and printed trillions upon trillions of dollars that we didn't have. That's what gave us 40-year high inflation. Then we had the fastest rise in interest rates in also 40 years as a result. Again, all of this stemmed from their policies. So forgive me if I say it's a little laughable, frankly, for them to all of a sudden bring up the fact that, yes, we are in an affordability crisis.
4: A couple of things are really important, EJ. First of all, I've got 5 daughters, and if you say 6, 7, you got to do this for some reason. I don't know what that means, where you move your hands. 6, I don't know what that is. Something from a song? I don't know. But you just said something that I've heard nobody else in your field say. This isn't Trump. This is a leftover from Biden. The horrible policies where you're spending $1 trillion on green energy, calling it the Inflation Reduction Act, which didn't, adding so much regulation, squelching our own ability to go out and get our own resources in this country. This is a leftover from the horrible policies of 21 through 25.
5: Exactly, Joe. Now, I will say recently, just the last couple of months, have been a bit of a curveball because of the Iran war. But to understand that, to get the context first, you have to look at what can the average American actually buy with his or her paycheck. That, to me, is one of the most important economic metrics there is, and I don't think it gets talked about enough. Well, under Joe Biden, it fell about 4%. In other words, you got about 4% poorer during his right. during his tenure in office. Now, during Trump's first year in office, he was able to claw back about half of that, if you can believe it. In other words, what the average American could buy with his or her paycheck rose about 2% or so. Now, unfortunately, because of what's happened with fuel prices relating to the conflict with Iran, you've given up about half of the gains from Trump. So you're only about 1% better off than what you were under Biden, which means you're still about 3% worse than when Biden first took office. So again,

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8: Here's your WSGW weatherology forecast. Quiet conditions overnight, mostly clear skies, low 59. A warmer day for the day on Thursday. We top out around 86 with lots of sunshine, too. Passing clouds forecast to come in as we head toward Thursday night and a low around 64. A high in the upper 80s expected for Friday with mostly cloudy skies. Showers and storms will come in Friday night. Cloud cover sticks around with a low around 64. Then showers and storms continue into Saturday, mostly cloudy and cooler with a high in the upper 70s. Saturday night's forecast also includes showers and storms with a low around 61 and mostly cloudy. Mostly sunny for Sunday, a high of 78. I'm meteorologist Regina Kroll with the WSGW Weatherology Forecast. Right now, it's 83 degrees.

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0: That's RamseySolutions.com.

0: Up next, we have Lance in Louisville, Kentucky. Hi, Lance. Welcome to the show.
1: Hi, how are you all?
0: Hi, we're doing great. How are you?
1: I'm doing well. So, essentially, a year ago, I bought my first house, and shortly, a couple months after I bought my first house, I wanted to get some work done on the backyard and the parking area. So I hired a contractor to do that, and then they worked on it for a little bit, and then eventually just stopped coming out and then left my yard a mess, and then I had put $10,000 down on that, and it had really actually detracted some value from the house. And so it's been a little over a year that I've been dealing with that now. And we're about 6 months into a lawsuit, and for the last 6 months, I have been sort of funding the legal fees month to month on this lawsuit just out of cash flow of margin that I have in my budget. But I've essentially, you know, stopped a lot of my extra savings. I'm still contributing to my 401k, but, you know, I have a lot less peace with having to, you know, contribute to this ongoing legal expenses without a clear idea of when it might wrap up. And so I'm wondering, how can I get some peace in just waiting for this to wrap up, knowing that I've kind of had to pause my savings while I'm, you know,
0: how old are you?
1: Legal fees month to month. I'm 29.
0: 29. Okay. Has your attorney told you somewhat of a timeline of, hey, this is going to be another 18 months or hey, because I mean, it's hard to have hope when there's no end in sight, right? Have they given you any level of timeline?
1: I should know whether it's going to potentially settle or go to trial within the next 2 months, but there's not a clear idea, because even if I get a judgment at trial, you know, there can take some time to collect on that from then.
0: For sure. Yeah. Wow. And do you know where the guy is? Have they been able to contact him?
1: Yeah, so there's an ongoing lawsuit against them. So
0: yeah,
2: oh,
0: okay,
2: you're not so the only
1: proceeding
2: one.
1: Just slowly.
0: Man.
2: Just go full class action. Man. This really sucks. Well, how much have you spent so far fighting this thing?
1: It's about $8,000 in legal fees.
2: To recover the $10,000?
1: So the good part about this is if anything that I put in legal fees, if I win the lawsuit, I can get it out because it's one of those special circumstances to where I can recover legal fees.
2: So you'll get your $10,000 plus whatever you spent in legal fees?
1: I'll get anything that I spent in legal fees out of it.
0: Are they going for $10,000? Is that it?
1: I mean, so theoretically, when we consider, you know, how much extra it took to get the project finished and that it detracted value, I mean, I could be looking at getting like a $40,000 payoff from this because of between legal fees and how much extra it costs to have the project done. So, I mean, it's a high-risk, high-reward type of thing, you know, if I win. But, you know, so it kind of feels like anything that I put in legal fees is a little bit of a savings account that I should eventually get out, but there's always a small chance that I can't recover it. I'm just looking to get some peace, you know, and paying these legal fees month to month, and feeling like I've had to pause my savings and I can't really like get back onto the, you know, path in life that I want to be on in terms of aggressively saving.
2: Sure. Well, you know, it's hard to find peace when you're in the middle of a battle, but I'll give you hope that this is not going to be forever. You're still going to be okay financially later on in life, and you'll look back and go, man, don't miss that era.
0: That sucked. Yeah.
2: Remember when I had to spend $20,000 to fight this guy, and maybe I got it, maybe I didn't. But how old are you right now?
1: I'm 29.
2: Okay. And how much do you make?
1: I make about $150 a year, 120 base, and then I'm a part-time professor. So
2: incredible.
1: Take classes.
2: And you have no debt, and you have an emergency fund?
1: Correct.
2: Awesome. So there's the good news. Is that there is an end in sight, and you'll be a 30-year-old making $150,000 with no debt and an emergency fund with plenty of time to invest.

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9: 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We braved the unknown. 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
8: Here's your WSGW weatherology forecast. Quiet conditions overnight, mostly clear skies, low 59. A warmer day for the day on Thursday. We top out around 86 with lots of sunshine, too. Passing clouds forecast to come in as we head toward Thursday night and a low around 64. A high in the upper 80s expected for Friday with mostly cloudy skies. Showers and storms will come in Friday night. Cloud cover sticks around with a low around 64. Then showers and storms continue into Saturday, mostly cloudy and cooler with a high in the upper 70s. Saturday night's forecast also includes showers and storms with a low around 61 and mostly cloudy. Mostly sunny for Sunday, a high of 78. I'm meteorologist Regina Kroll with the WSGW weatherology forecast. Right now, it's 70 degrees.

0: 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And the best part, Chapter services don't cost you anything. 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

0: Veronica, you're going to be pissed, and you're going to be like, I cannot believe I'm taking this money out of investments. Save my brother-in-law.
1: Believe me.
0: It's horrible. I know. But that is why, and I pray your husband will never, ever, ever, ever, ever even entertain the idea of co-signing.
1: Yeah, I mean.
0: They'll be burned. Burned.
1: We actually helped him a few years ago with his, he had a credit, and he had a, you know, he took some credit cards out, and he owed some money, and we just took a, you know, a second mortgage while we were buying a car, and we covered that up. And
2: Veronica, this is not help. This is enabling.
0: Not good patterns.
2: This is enabling. So here's your homework. Let's make it very clear. You're going to sell off enough stocks to pay what's due so that you don't get foreclosed on. Then you're going to write up a contract with a real estate attorney to recoup that amount when this condo sells. So he will not see a dime until you guys are paid back for what you put into
0: this.
2: And
0: then he's got to figure out how to get the difference after this condo is sold.
2: Hopefully, if he has, you know, he owes $170K, you sell it for $215, you guys can still walk away unscathed, even after fees. That's the goal.
1: Okay, that sounds good.
2: And if he makes zero profit, fine. But you guys need to get your $10K back at least out of this deal.
1: Yeah.
2: And you can hire your own real estate agent to do this. You can go to RamseySolutions.com/agent, and you can find one that can actually sell this thing.
0: And tell them you're in a pinch. Well, thankfully, you do have the money to at least push off the foreclosure, so it doesn't have to be very urgent. But we want this thing sold for your own peace of mind, less about the foreclosure at that point, because that'll be all be paid, the HOA fees. But, oh, man, Veronica.
2: As soon as you're off this call, go sell enough stocks to cover this, because by the time you can get it into your checking account to then wire the HOA company the money, hopefully we can avoid this. But be proactive. Call them right now and explain what's going on, that you're trying to get this money by the 31st, and hopefully you can walk out of this thing with just a slight burn.
0: Well, what's wild is, you know, as we're recording this show, it's Wednesday, you know what I mean? And it's hard sometimes with, depending on the banks and everything.
2: Yeah, the transfers.
0: So like business day. So business day.
2: This is urgent.
0: Yes, absolutely. Oh, my gosh. Man. You know, guys, this is another.
2: Got secondhand stress from that.
0: Reason. This is another call. We can have a whole show about co-signers. This is why you do not co-sign. And it is because the person who is taking out the loan, the bank does not trust.
2: I don't care how much you love them.
0: No.
2: Because here's what happens.
0: Best friend.
2: The relationship is destroyed forever. So how is that for loving them?
0: Yep. You know, we love the Camels. And if you and Whitney ever came and said,
2: would you co-sign for us?
0: I would say, I love you, George and Whitney. And then, no. That's all you got to say. No.
2: No.
0: No.
2: And I'm a people pleaser.
0: Can't.
2: I want to be helpful. And I still wouldn't co-sign.
0: Because it's not helpful. It's not helpful to the person. They're not at a good standing place to even be going into
2: debt.
0: What
2: that says, the lender said, I can't afford a house, but he said, if you can promise that you'll pay it, they'll let me have it.
0: Yes. Oh, man. This happened. And, I mean, it sounds like Veronica's pretty much done with the brother-in-law. But what's sad is that just, that it ruins
2: it's
0: the
2: over.
0: It puts a bad taste in your mouth about the person.
2: He's not showing up to Thanksgiving.
0: And then if
2: even if you invited him.
0: Yes. And then if he didn't pay some of his stuff back to them, I mean, like all of it, it's just, it's not good. It takes a strain on a relationship. It is not helpful to people, okay? So you are not mean if you say, no, I will not co-sign. You're not co-signing. I'm sorry.
2: And if you co-signed on anything, you better keep up with what's going on with that thing. I would have known the HOA fee wasn't paid month one.
0: Oh, man.
2: I'd be getting notifications and emails.
0: If you can get out of it in any way, if they can refinance, I'd get out, right, if you are in one, if there's a way to get out. So make that all be a warning call out there. So, Veronica, I'm so sorry you're going through that, but I think there's hope on the other end. Thank God you have that stock, because that is going to help you guys in the meantime. But, man, that's tough.

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0: Our scripture of the day comes from Proverbs 11:25. A generous man will prosper. Whoever refreshes others will be refreshed. Richard Branson said, train people well enough so they can leave. Treat them well enough so they don't want to. Oh, I like that. It's a good quote.
1: All right.
0: All right, let's head to Dayton, Ohio. We have Patrick on the line. Hi, Patrick. Welcome to the show.
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0: Absolutely. 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
2: 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I've got two kids with

0: 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My name is Charles, and I'm your dividend.
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3: Here's your WSGW weatherology forecast. Quiet conditions overnight, mostly clear skies, low 59. A warmer day for the day on Thursday. We top out around 86 with lots of sunshine too. Passing clouds forecast to come in as we head toward Thursday night and a low around 64. A high in the upper 80s expected for Friday with mostly cloudy skies. Showers and storms will come in Friday night. Cloud cover sticks around with a low around 64. Then showers and storms continue into Saturday, mostly cloudy and cooler with a high in the upper 70s. Saturday night's forecast also includes showers and storms with a low around 61 and mostly cloudy. Mostly sunny for Sunday, a high of 78. I'm meteorologist Regina Kroll with the WSGW Weatherology Forecast. Right now, it's 67 degrees.

0: Normal is broke and common sense is weird. 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This is The Ramsey Show. And I am Rachel Cruz hosting this hour with my good friend and co-host of Smart Money Happy Hour, George Camel. And so we're here to answer your questions about life and money. So give us a call at 888-825-5225. Up first, we have May in Oklahoma City. Hi, May. Welcome to the show.
1: Hello. Thanks.
0: Yes, absolutely. How can we help today?
1: So I'm getting a little bit of conflicting advice. A couple years ago, me and my husband set up like a set kind of budget plan, and our goal was to pay down our mortgage, you know, as quick as we can as part of that. We don't have any other debt, and we've been paying basically double payments on our mortgage. So instead of $1,500 a month, $3,000 a month for the last 2 years.
2: Awesome.
1: And I have $195,000 left on my mortgage with no other debt. But last year when I went back to work full time, we met with a financial advisor because with both of our combined incomes, we didn't like qualify for a Roth. And I finally had a 401k to contribute to. And he was looking at my savings and the amount of retirement we had already saved up at age 45, where we are now. And he was like, your interest rate is 2.9%. You shouldn't be making payments on your mortgage extra. You should be putting that towards your retirement because in the long term, you're going to make like 8% or more off of that by the time you retire. And that's more important at this time in life. So I was just wondering which is correct. Like, should I be putting money towards my mortgage extra or should I be focusing on retirement and like more savings for my kids, like their 529s and stuff like that.
0: Says every most financial advisors out
2: That's
0: there.
2: That's the hard part is there's...
0: And math?
2: Yeah, they're not terrible people. This person sounds like a level-headed person who's just doing math. And as you know, money is way more than math. It's about your peace, your options, your margin, and paying off your house leads you towards freedom. Now, investing can lead you toward a different kind of freedom. That's also true, but they have a vested interest in you giving them more money because that's how they make money. Do you understand?
1: Right. Yeah, they are the investment.
2: Yeah, so their judgment is clouded.
1: This might be a little sus.
0: Yeah, and
1: I don't know.
0: I mean, and I'll say this too, from a mathematical perspective, yes, you're going to make more in the market if the returns are 11, 12%, right, than paying off a 2%. Like, it, the math of it makes sense. Just like when you have debt, a lot of people want to pay off the highest interest rate first because mathematically that's all correct. But what George was saying is so true. I'm like, what we have found is that money is so much more than math. I mean, we say personal finance is 80% behavior. It's only 20% head knowledge. So your behavior is not factored into his financial calculator, if you will. Your peace of mind, your sleep at night, your autonomy when you own everything, including your home, which is unheard of these days. Like when these things start to play in and you have no debt, you have complete say over everything in your life. There's just something we have found from a psychological, emotional, spiritual perspective. It just changes. And what I tell people all the time, May, is listen, because I get the math argument. I understand it. So I would tell you, pay off your house, and if you hate it, go get a second mortgage, and you can invest.
2: It'll be at a higher rate, unfortunately, and that's what, like, hanging on to this mortgage.
1: 2.9%.
2: Sure.
0: Yes.
2: But to me, it's golden handcuffs. I'll tell you what my mortgage rate is. It's 0% for the rest of my life with no payments. And so I'm optimizing for something different. I'm going to be okay in retirement, and the truth is, May, you guys are going to be just fine in retirement. You'll be multimillionaires. Am I wrong?
1: I have no idea because I mean, my husband's military. We were not very good at doing. We did the bare minimum for retirement a long time, and I just started working a few years ago.
2: Well, how old are you guys?
1: I'm really 45.
2: Okay, how much do you currently have in investments?
1: $70,000 contributed.
2: Okay, great. And what? How much are you contributing per month right now across everything? Retirement, anything else?
1: Just this year was the first time I maxed out my 401k.
2: I tried to
1: do that like up front at the beginning of the year. Before that, we were like only doing 3%, 6% of our income at the most.
2: So you guys are easily investing $2,000, $3,000, $4,000 a month at this point.
1: Yeah.
2: Okay.
1: Like we tried to basically play a little catch up because we just I don't know. For some reason, we must have missed the memo on, like, retirement.
2: Welcome to the club. Everybody feels like, man, I wish I knew this sooner. So here's the math. You got 70 grand. Yeah. If you contribute 3 grand for the next 20 years, 45 to 65, at an average 10% rate of return, mm-hmm. you'd have $2.8 million.
1: Oh, okay.
2: So I'm just saying, if you did nothing else, you just kept doing that. And by the way, once you pay off the mortgage, you can invest $4,000 bucks a month, $5,000 bucks a
0: month.
2: And
0: don't get us wrong, right. We still
1: want. I was telling the advisor, I was like, I could play catch up after my mortgage is caught up, you know, because I feel like I've been hitting a really good pace with paying it.
0: Yes, but I will tell you, May, when you're looking at the overall baby steps 4, 5, and 6. Which is funding 15% of your income into retirement, saving for kids' college, and paying the home off early. Those are all done at the same time. So we're not saying stop everything and just pay off the house. Like, you need to be contributing 15% of your income.
1: Right.
0: Yes, into retirement.
1: Yeah.
0: You need to be putting some away for your kids' college, and then anything extra goes on the house, right? So you don't have to be intense and all this crazy, but the idea of putting nothing extra towards your home and just keeping a 30-year mortgage for 30 years is wild. And so people that do the baby steps, we find they pay off their homes. It's an average of, what, 9 years?
2: It was actually 7.
0: Seven years. Yeah, 7. I'll say 7 to 9. Okay.
2: Pretty crazy.
1: I think I'm on track at my rate right now to be done at 9 years.
0: Yes, so. And that's great. So for a financial advisor to be like, oh, my, you know, he's just looking at math at that point, completely just focused in on those numbers.
2: They're not listening to your values and your goals.
0: And what you're wanting to. That's a good point.
2: Financial advisors work for you.
1: That makes sense.
2: So a lot of people get it twisted and go, well, I just need to do what they say because they're smarter than me. No, they work for you. If you tell them, hey, a value of mine is being completely debt-free, this is a goal of ours to get the house paid off, we also want to make sure that we're okay for retirement, they should be developing a plan that gets you to that goal.
0: Yeah, and I would encourage you, May, to go to RamseySolutions.com and check out SmartVestor Pros, because I know there's some there in Oklahoma City that follow, you know, they're amazing. These people have the heart of a teacher, not the heart of a salesman trying to get more money. So if you wanted just to spread your wings and have some options, SmartVestor Pros, and they're all over the country. They're amazing, amazing when it comes to financial planning.
2: Yeah, but it is hard because you can crunch numbers all day long, but unfortunately numbers, and I'm a numbers guy. I love crunching the numbers, but it doesn't reflect the reality. So when a job loss happens, a health scare, somebody wants to stay home, you want to move. Well, now you got these golden handcuffs because you have to make these payments. And you don't want to lose this 2.9% rate, so you stay there regardless of what you want to do with your life. That's the part that makes me sad.
0: Yeah, what your gut's telling you is something else, right? And then you're having someone, especially when it comes to financial planning, you know, pushing you another direction, which, I want them to listen to you, May. But this is a question we get all the time. But the truth is freedom, and building wealth and having autonomy over your money, there's nothing like it.

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0: Up next, we have Sarah in San Diego. Hi, Sarah. Welcome to the show.
1: Hi. Thank you for having me.
0: Yes, absolutely. How can we help?
1: I'm calling because my side hustle has turned into kind of a long-term situation, and I'm now wondering if I need to include it into my retirement investments.
0: Oh, very cool. Ooh. What is it? What kind of side hustle?

0: So I'm a speech pathologist, and my full time is speech therapy, and then I picked up a side gig as speech therapy for a different company.
1: Okay.
2: Nice.
1: How many hours a week are you working?
0: It varies because I can choose. I'm in home health, so I can choose my own schedule, anywhere between 30 to 40.
1: Okay, that's great. So how much income are you bringing in a year if you include the side hustle?
0: Including the side for me and my wife, or just me?
1: Both household income.
0: Household income is around $350,000.
1: Oh my gosh! Well done, y'all. Well done. I mean, at this point, yeah, I probably would. I mean, we kind of say any income coming in, but with your main sources of income, you guys are going to be fine if you just invest 15% of just that.
2: That's $52,000 right there.
1: Yeah. So you guys will be fine either way, but because this has become more significant and you're like, it's going to be probably long term, I would count that as my income for towards that 15%. Would you, George?
2: Yeah. I mean, it sounds like it's consistent. You're going to continue doing this and you're debt free with an emergency fund. There's no other sort of goals in front of you.
0: Yeah, that's correct.
2: Okay. If you were like trying to save up for a house or something, I'd say, hey, it's okay to allocate that. If the side hustle exists for this purpose, to save up for this goal, it's okay to allocate it there. But if this is just a part of your regular rhythm, you guys are in baby steps 4, 5, 6, then I would just invest 15% of whatever else comes into your world.
1: Mm-hmm.
2: I don't think you're going to regret it later. If you're too rich later on, you can call me and yell at me. I'm okay with that. No one's taking me up on it.
1: You can blame us.
2: People yell at me for worse things, so. Way to go.
1: I know.
0: I have someone to blame.
1: So great. Well done, Sarah. That's awesome. The work ethic is there. Those are the questions we want. Well, and the fact she's working 30 to 40 hours. Usually the side hustle comes into play for a lot of people on that baby steps 1 through 3. They're building up that first emergency fund. They're trying to get out of consumer debt or build up a fully funded emergency fund. So we usually see that. But it sounds like the way her life is structured,
2: it's sustainable.
1: It's sustainable.
2: It's not going to burn her out.
1: Yeah.
2: To do
1: it's not like she, I was going to ask if she's working like 60 hours a week. So I'd be like,
2: and if it went away, they're still okay.
1: Yeah, it's not a big deal.
2: So that's a great place to be.
1: Well done, Sarah. All right, let's go to Elle in Cleveland, Ohio. Hi, Elle. Welcome to the show.
3: Hi. Thanks for having me.
1: Absolutely. How can we help?
3: Well, I wanted to get your advice on where to allocate my funds. I am taking a new licensing or taking on a new licensing in my career. It doesn't necessarily guarantee an increase in my salary, however, career growth. There are 6 more modules I need to take, and they're about 850 each, and it's monthly. And then there's a review after that that's 1500.
1: Okay.
3: I currently have 18,000 to pay off in credit card debt and a mortgage, about 180,000 due on the house.
1: Okay.
3: So as a single mother, few kids, you know, just wanted to know what do I do? Do I slow it down? Do I hold off on this until I'm in a better position?
1: How soon will this advance your career? Like how when do you have to, because you said it's not an immediate raise financially.
3: Well, financially, no, but at the same time, it is part of a part of the deal of this position that I took about couple years ago. So
1: it's required.
3: One of the goals for me to obtain this. Yes.
1: Okay.
2: Mm-hmm. And they're not going to pay for it?
3: Well, I get reimbursed after I pass the final exam up to $5,000, which doesn't be, I will still be short a couple thousand dollars.
2: Yeah. I mean, you said it's $850. You got 6 more plus $1,500 for the exam, right?
3: Yep. Mm-hmm.
2: Okay. So that's $5,100 bucks for the classes and an extra $1,500. So basically you're just paying for the exam when you think about it that way. So in that regard, it's not necessarily, it's slowing down your debt-free journey, but then you get that $5,000 reimbursed. You can slap that on the debt, right?
3: Yeah.
1: And it's somewhat required for your position too, right? So I see this as like it's
2: non-negotiable. I have to do this
1: for your career. So I would go ahead and make sure. Number one, can you cash flow it? How much do you make a year?
3: About 115.
1: Oh, good.
2: Fantastic.
1: Oh, well, you could do both of this.
2: Yeah. Do you have enough margin to cover the school plus throw money at the debt?
3: Yeah, I think in some months it might be short, but most months I might be okay. I guess I just am like, should I get this debt paid off faster so that I'm free of it, and just slow down

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2: 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All right, up next we have Caitlin in Indianapolis. Hi, Caitlin. Welcome to the show.
10: Hi, my name's, oh, you already said my name. I'm so sorry.
2: No, you're great. You're great. Yes, absolutely. Thanks for calling in.
10: Yeah, we purchased our home in May of 2025. We are up to date on all payments. We don't do badly at all. However, we discovered there are about $100,000 in structural damages to our house, foundation-wise. And it's also resulting in our electric bills being around $1,600 a month. It's not really feasible for us anymore to keep living here with how it is. However, we did find out that through my hairdresser, she was actually apparently under contract to buy our house before us. And her inspector found all the structural damages and reported it to the seller. So the seller never disclosed it to us on the seller's disclosure, which is fraud. So we have an attorney set up and everything. We already paid the retainer and sent demand letters. However, our attorney is wanting about $30,000 to proceed with this case. So our options kind of right now as it stands are spend the $30,000 to sue the people who sold us the house. And if we win, then we would profit about $250,000 to $300,000. If we lose, though, then we're $30,000 in debt, and we still have the $100,000 in structural damages that would be unfixed completely. And we can't sell our house because of how much is wrong with it. We would end up losing about $30,000 on it right now as it stands as well. So we don't really know what to do. Like, is this an okay situation to put ourselves into debt?
11: What's your financial situation? How much debt do you guys have outside of the mortgage?
10: About $3,000. I mean, nothing. I know it's not. It is debt, but it's nothing absolutely astronomical.
11: Mm-hmm. How much do you have in savings?
10: About $1,000. Not much.
11: Have you contacted other lawyers?
10: We have looked around everywhere in our area, and everybody's running about the same exact price. It's about the $400, $450 an hour. They all want a $7,000 retainer, and they're saying that it's going to cost anywhere from $20,000 to $30,000 to get it done, start to finish.
11: Man.
10: Yeah.
11: I'm trying to think if there's any lawyers that would do it. Knowing that, they'll collect on the back end.
10: Yeah. My uncle's a lawyer in the area. He doesn't practice this type of law, but he said that that's not really a common thing in this area.
11: Because it sounds like if you guys pursued this, you would win. I'm confused how
2: it happens.
11: You can prove the seller's new because you have the previous inspection report.
10: Yeah.
11: And so at that point, I don't know how they go, we're not going to pay this.
10: Right, exactly. I what worries me is that they're saying that they're not going to pay it.
2: They may not have it either.
10: Right. That's my guess, is they don't have the money to pay it either.
2: Yeah. So my fear would be...
10: They aren't poor either. These are people who are flipping houses for a living. I mean, they live in a massive home. I don't think that they're poor. I just don't think that they have the $100,000 straight up front to pay it.
2: Yeah, probably not. They're probably leveraged in all areas. So that would be the thing. They would be forced, I guess, from a lawsuit perspective, either to come up with the money in an amount of time, or they would sell an asset, their primary home to pay. I don't know. It still feels like a gamble to me that you're going to get that much money out of the situation. So I would hate for you to go $30,000, risk that. So the next option is, if you were to sell it, you said you would lose probably $30,000 on the home sale. Is that with the structural damages, like, being upfront with those?
10: Yes, since we would have to legally disclose all of the structural issues to the house that we know about. Our house, we bought it for the $200,000. Our home wouldn't be worth anything more than $120,000. We'd maybe get $150,000 out of it, is what a couple of realtors have spoke to us about.
2: And have you had any contractors out to look to see if you were to rehab it, what that would be, what that would cost?
10: $100,000.
2: $100,000. How many bids did you get? How many people did you talk to?
10: We have spoke to probably 10 to 15 different companies.
11: And they're all around there?
10: Yes, $100,000 was actually the cheapest we could find.
11: Wow. Well, I wouldn't give up on the search, because right now your best case is still finding a lawyer who can do it on contingency. And so I would ask around, call more real estate attorneys and say, hey, do you take concealment, non-disclosure cases on contingency? The other thing I would do is check if your title insurance or a home warranty would cover a portion of that and dig into the fine print.
10: They said that they wouldn't.
11: Nothing would cover it.
2: And your inspector, Caitlin, didn't find all this?
10: I'm so sorry.
2: No, you're fine. Did you have an inspection?
10: Yes, we did, and our inspector missed it.
2: And missed it.
11: But the previous one caught it somehow.
2: Mm-hmm. Yeah. So it's documented somewhere.
11: Yeah. Can you get a copy of that inspection report?
10: Yeah, we have it. My attorney already has it.
11: Okay. So they've seen this all. They know there's a case here, but they're going, hey, based on my hourly rate, this is going to cost you this much.
10: Yes.
2: Man, kid, I'm so sorry.
11: It's a brutal place
2: to
11: be.
10: It's not your fault. It's just a bad situation.
2: It is a bad situation all around.
10: My husband makes about $100,000 a year. So, I mean, I don't even think that we could financially budget for $30,000 over the course of a year with three kids as well. I just don't think that it's feasible for us.
2: Yeah.
10: So we would 100% have to take out a loan.
2: Right. And I wouldn't advise you in good faith to do that. So I would either continue calling attorneys, and maybe some that aren't even local, right? I mean, like maybe you hop over to another city or something, you know, still in the Indiana
11: somewhere in the
2: states.
11: Area.
2: But what I think I would slowly start trying to probably fix it, because selling it then puts you in negative $30,000 with no equity, nothing, starting over, versus like what stages over the next 3 years are we going to fix this house, right? And it's a slow process. And you fix it little by little, and then you might get in there and do maybe half of what you feel like you need to do, and it actually ends up fixing a lot of the problem. And you know what I mean? Like you could get in there, but that's where I tend to lean.
11: And on the other side, if you want to save up and pay the retainer and go, hey, we're going to pay you the rest once the case is closed, they might be willing to do sort of a partial contingency there if you cover the retainer. So that might mean we are selling stuff. Hey, once the kids are down, you're going to get a side job. He's working an extra 20 hours a week so that you can come up with that money. Because that's still your best case scenario as far as the financial damage.
2: Absolutely.
11: Oh,
2: yep.
11: The joys of home ownership. Man. As all the parents go, kids, you're throwing away money on rent. Go buy a house. And then you see situations like this.
2: Yeah. But that's the other frustrating thing. Just immoral people that they know.
11: Yeah.
2: That there's an issue to homeowners and they don't disclose it. I mean, complete fraud, completely illegal. You cannot do that. And every part of me wants that justice, but also I can't tell. I mean, I couldn't advise you to go $30,000 in debt for still a little bit of a gamble of if you win or not or what that looks like.
11: Because then it's just insult to injury. Now you're just in a way worse place.
2: Yeah,
11: so there's not a lot of good.
2: Where I would rather you be putting your money towards something you know is healing the situation rather than a guess, right?
11: Unless it's more in your control.
2: Yeah. Unless they can take the retainer, ask for the $7,000 up front and say, hey, would you
11: pay
2: this?
11: Yeah, that feels like enough to where I would go, all right, I'm willing to at least lose the $7,000.
2: And maybe $1,000 a month, you know, over time to get the rest. I don't know what kind of deal you could work with an attorney to
11: figure
2: that out.
11: Just find an attorney with a heart. There's got to be at least one out there.
2: In Indianapolis. Help Caitlin. Help
11: 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Where are they?

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0: stars. Lows make it down to around 59 degrees. Thursday, sunny. Highs top out near 86. Winds north around 5 miles per hour. Thursday night, clear to partly cloudy skies. Light winds. Lows drop to 64. Friday, it becomes mostly cloudy. Highs warm into the upper 80s. Winds west-southwest around 5 miles per hour. And then Friday night, cloudy. Showers become likely. And lows head right back down to 64. This is meteorologist Phil Jensko with the WSGW Weatherology Forecast. Right now it's 69.
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12: All right, we're going to go back to Sarah in San Diego. So just to kind of recap, I think, Sarah, if all of our math was correct, you have $327,000 in consumer debt. You and your husband together make $250 a year. And most of this debt, a bulk of it, was because of this business that you started 2 years ago. Is that correct?
13: Right. Mm-hmm.
12: Okay, what kind of business is it?
13: The vending machine business.
12: A what?
14: A vending machine business?
13: A vending machine business, yeah.
14: Where did you get this idea?
12: Social media.
13: the internet.
14: TikTok. Yeah.
12: I knew it. I've seen this.
14: I've reacted to many of these videos, and they were like, oh, if you just get 28 Sarah. Vending machines.
12: Sarah.
14: How many vending machines do you have currently?
13: 15.
14: And they're all leveraged.
13: Not doing well. Yeah.
14: Okay. Mm-hmm, mm-hmm. Yeah, it's hard to make a profit, yeah. You know, 75 cents at a time on a Reese's bar, so.
12: Okay. So
14: let's walk through this.
12: Are we, and you're keeping it running. It's still happening. How much does it make a year?
13: Yeah. You know, after the expenses,
12: yeah.
13: Maybe 45,000.
12: Okay.
14: So it does, not a whole lot. It does spit out a profit, even after all of your payments?
13: Yeah. Yeah.
14: That's factored mm-hmm. in? Yeah. Okay. Wow. What other assets do you guys have? Like if we said, hey, let's pull everything we can to pay this off quickly.
13: So we have $111,000 in an investment account.
12: Retirement or non-retirement?
13: Non-retirement.
12: Okay. That's good.
13: Then we have about, I said 10, but I guess it's closer to about $15,000 just in personal checking and savings.
14: All right.
13: In retirement, we have about $400,000.
12: Okay.
14: All right. Whew. So how badly do you guys want to get out of this debt?
13: Badly.
14: Okay. You're willing to do anything. Is your husband on board?
13: He is. Yeah.
14: That didn't convince me.
13: You know, I mean, there may be a little more conversation around it. But
12: Sarah's like, give me some time.
14: Okay. What would it take for you to get out of this business? Could you sell all the vending machines? Or sell the business
13: as
14: a whole?
13: We actually talked about that. We talked about that. I'm open to it, but the thing is, I didn't want to do anything until I got out of debt, you know?
14: Well, this might be your key to getting out of debt.
12: Have you priced it out, what you could get out of this business if you sold it?
13: No, I haven't. And, you know, we kind of bought it from a company where you buy them in bulk, and then you pay that company a big dollar amount, right?
12: Mm-hmm.
13: It was terrible, terrible.
12: Okay. What do you do for work outside of this?
13: I'm a PA.
12: Okay, and how much do you make with that?
13: I mean, base pay about $165.
12: $165, and what does your husband make?
13: I would say about $50. He's a supervisor
12: okay.
13: at a hospital.
14: So the $250 includes the $45K in profit from the vending machine business?
13: Right, because it varies. I mean, I said on average $45 may be on the lower end.
14: Okay.
12: Because a part of me is like, this is spitting out $50,000. If you did keep it going, you know, in 4 years, you know, that's helping take a chunk of this $200
13: right.
12: yeah. off of your $325 plus your investments.
14: Yeah, mm-hmm. I definitely would be selling those investments to knock out a huge chunk of this. And
12: yes.
14: I would just list all these debts out, smallest to largest balance. Have you done that yet?
13: Mm-hmm. I have. I guess I was just kind of thrown off with the one that's like the 9.9% interest rate.
14: Sarah, we need to just ignore the interest rates right now. That is the least of our problems.
13: Mm-hmm.
14: Because if we were doing the math, we wouldn't be continually going into all this debt. Well, it was 7%. It was a good deal. We need to start looking at all debt as the enemy, regardless of the interest rate. So what is the car worth that has $29,000 left on it?
13: I want to say maybe $35,000.
14: Okay. Is that, do you have two cars in the house right now?
13: We do. One's paid off. So.
14: Okay. Because I'm wondering, if you got rid of that car payment, that leaves a little bit of room. You got $6,000 from the profit, take a little bit from your savings, go get you, you know, a $10,000, $12,000 car, get you from A to B, knock out 10% of your debt.
13: We actually did talk about that. That makes sense. The thing is, I drive a lot, though, so I just have to make sure I get a car that's worth it.
14: I promise you, there's $12,000 cars that run that are fuel efficient, probably more fuel efficient than what you drive right now.
12: Yeah.
14: Because if you take your 327 minus 111, mm-hmm. now you're going to have to pay taxes on mm-hmm. some capital gains on that investment, right?
13: Right. And that was the part,
14: That's okay. That's still worth, it's still mm-hmm. worth liquidating. Mm-hmm. And then we take out that, mm-hmm. that car loan, we're going to sell that, make a little profit, and buy something in cash. Now we're down to mm-hmm. $187,000 while we're still making $250.
13: That's true.
12: Yeah.
14: And we freed up a whole bunch of payments.
12: Yeah. And what if you learn to live on $100,000? God forbid. God forbid.
13: Yeah, we have a very low-key lifestyle. I think
12: there you go.
13: It's like $1,800.
12: Okay,
14: good.
12: So if you could
13: all
12: throw.
13: The debt came from
12: And I know after taxes and stuff, $250 goes down. But, I mean, if you could throw an extra, $75 or so, plus, you know, a year at this, you guys are looking real good in about 3 to 4 years.
14: Do you guys take home about 15 grand a month?

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5: 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WSGW says thank you for being a member of our loyal family of listeners. 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
4: From ABC News, I'm Dave Packer. The war with Iran appears to be expanding, the U.S. making good Wednesday night on President Trump's vow to retaliate after Iran launched attacks on U.S. bases Tuesday. And now an American tanker has been struck by a drone in Egypt. ABC's Mary Bruce reports the majority of Americans are not behind this war.
5: A new Quinnipiac poll shows 66% of voters say the war with Iran has not been worth fighting. Trump says he's still hoping to strike a deal with Iran. One person who's not optimistic, Israeli Prime Minister Benjamin Netanyahu, who met with Trump at the White House yesterday and spoke with ABC's Lindsay Davis.
6: Well, I don't know if it's unlikely, but I'm skeptical about Iran's mode of operandus, I mean, the method of operating.
4: Kevin Warsh, the Fed chair, and the Federal Reserve voted to hold interest rates steady on Wednesday. President Trump telling reporters inside the White House Wednesday that while it's not the decision he would have wanted.
7: Kevin's got a board. He's fantastic. He's a brilliant guy, smart. I know he'd love to see lower interest rates, but he's got a board, and it's a political board, and they want to keep rates up.
4: Dr. Anthony Fauci refused to answer questions from a Senate committee Wednesday looking into the origins of COVID-19. Accusing Republican Senator Rand Paul of having an unhinged obsession with him. Paul asking about the NIH funding of a lab in China.
8: Many people believe this came from the lab. Do you think that the risks really are worth the benefits for gain-of-function research?
9: On the advice of counsel, I respectfully decline to answer based upon my rights under the Fifth Amendment to the Constitution.
4: He pleaded the Fifth dozens of times. Millions of seniors could soon be paying more for their prescription drug coverage. The Trump administration ending a Biden-era federal subsidy program at the end of the year that's helped keep drug premiums low for Americans on Medicare Part D coverage. You're listening to ABC News.
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12: According to court documents, Seattle police say bullets recovered from two bystanders killed in Sunday's shootout do not appear to have come from the gun that a 15-year-old is charged with firing. Instead, the documents reveal that the shell casings from the scene indicate that four weapons were fired during the shootout, according to police. President Trump announced a $22 billion renovation of Washington Dulles International Airport, including the removal of the people movers that are original to the airport. Some travelers, like Meredith Neely, are supportive.
13: Personally, I fly through this airport at least 20 times a year, so I see the ups and downs of everything. There's definitely some spots that could use a little TLC, but for the most part, I mean, it functions, but it could definitely look a little bit nicer.
12: Neely says as long as prices don't go up. Microsoft posted strong quarterly earnings, beating expectations thanks to growth in its cloud computing platform and an increase in paid artificial intelligence users. Microsoft cloud revenue rose 27% year over year, driven by demand for Azure and AI services. K-pop powerhouse BTS says they won't submit for the 2027 Grammy Awards.
14: Smooth like butter, like a criminal undercover.
12: It's an apparent protest over the Recording Academy's decision to launch a new Best Asian Pop Music category. BTS says they want their music to be heard for what it is, rather than be divided by region or language. Dave Packer, ABC News.
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15: Here's your WSGW weatherology forecast. Mostly clear skies and light winds throughout the early morning hours. Lows make it down to around 59 degrees. Thursday, sunny. Highs top out near 86. Winds north around 5 miles per hour. Thursday night, clear to partly cloudy skies. Light winds. Lows drop to 64. Friday, it becomes mostly cloudy. Highs warm into the upper 80s. Winds west southwest around 5 miles per hour. And then Friday night, cloudy, showers become likely, and lows head right back down to 64. This is meteorologist Phil Jensko with the WSGW weatherology forecast. Right now it's 65.
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3: 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Your news, talk, and sports franchise stations in the Great Lakes Bay region. WSGW says thank you for being a member of our loyal family of listeners. WSGW says thank you for being a member of our loyal family of listeners. Thank you for being with WSGW in the Stormmaster Exterior Studios. 24/7, 365. 366 in a leap year.

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4: From ABC News, I'm Dave Packer. A new wave of U.S. strikes hitting dozens of targets across Iran. Central Command saying U.S. forces took aim at Iranian military command centers and missile and drone facilities. These latest attacks coming just hours after President Trump vowed to retaliate against Iran for firing at American forces in the Middle East.
5: We can hit them very hard. I mean, I can actually say that because there's very little they can do about it. It was a different group than we're dealing with. They've already apologized. But, you know, we got to smack them a little bit.
4: A vote initially set for Thursday on Todd Blanche's nomination for Attorney General postponed. Republican Senators John Cornyn and Tom Tillis still not on board, and Cornyn canceled a meeting with Blanche. They're demanding written assurances from the Justice Department about President Trump's settlement with the IRS. They want to make sure the anti-weaponization fund is officially dead, and they want to narrow the scope of the IRS audit shield for Trump and his family. Three Greek firefighters are dead, killed by one of the many wildfires in Europe. Authorities say two died on the island of Crete. The third was killed on the mainland. Meanwhile,
6: we're here in France where crews have been in the process of trying to get ahead of the flames that have been burning, that have already scorched an area four times the size of Paris. And they had intended to come to this area to do some preemptive work and lay water down around the area to try to keep it cool, to keep the chance of fires going down. And then just a few moments ago, we saw the smoke rising here. Another fire has popped up.
4: ABC's Marcus Moore. Dr. Anthony Fauci Wednesday refusing to answer questions from a Senate committee led by Senator Rand Paul looking into the origins of COVID-19. Fauci invoking the Fifth Amendment dozens of times. In Japan, rescuers searching for survivors buried in the rubble of buildings that collapsed after Tuesday's powerful earthquake. At least 23 people are dead after the magnitude 7.1 quake. 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
4: Court filings, attorneys for former FBI Director James Comey accusing federal prosecutors of speaking to a famous mobster to build their case.
9: Defense lawyers say prosecutors interviewed Sammy the Bull Gravano to ask if he believed Comey's experience prosecuting the Gambino crime family would have led him to believe the term 86 was a reference to murder. Gravano cooperated with the Department of Justice in the 90s and admitted to his involvement in 19 murders. But he told prosecutors that Comey's post wasn't a personal threat to Trump. Comey's lawyers revealed the details as part of their push to have the case thrown out ahead of trial. Peter Harolambos, ABC News.
4: In Arizona's Paradise Valley, a hiker had to be rescued via helicopter from Mummy Mountain. That hiker, legendary Disney animator Glenn Keane, who worked on features including Beauty and the Beast and Tangled.
10: My daughter Claire and the kids were all easily maneuvering. And there's like, well, Dad, just like, just kind of scoot around, and she's showing me. And as soon as I do that, my legs would start shaking, my arms would, and I knew that I had just spent all of my energy hiking up.
4: Keane did not require hospitalization. Disney is the parent company of ABC News. FIFA has announced disciplinary proceedings against two Argentina players for striking Spain opponents right after the World Cup final. Dave Packer, ABC News.
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11: Here's your WSGW weatherology forecast. Mostly clear skies and light winds throughout the early morning hours. Lows make it down to around 59 degrees. Thursday, sunny. Highs top out near 86. Winds north around 5 miles per hour. Thursday night, clear to partly cloudy skies. Light winds. Lows drop to 64. Friday, it becomes mostly cloudy. Highs warm into the upper 80s. Winds west-southwest around 5 miles per hour. And then Friday night, cloudy, showers become likely, and lows head right back down to 64. This is meteorologist Phil Jensko with the WSGW weatherology forecast. Right now it's 62.
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6: From ABC News, I'm Dave Packer. The war with Iran appears to be expanding, the U.S. making good Wednesday night on President Trump's vow to retaliate after Iran launched attacks on U.S. bases Tuesday. And now an American tanker has been struck by a drone in Egypt. ABC's Mary Bruce reports a majority of Americans are not behind this war.
7: A new Quinnipiac poll shows 66% of voters say the war with Iran has not been worth fighting. Trump says he's still hoping to strike a deal with Iran. One person who's not optimistic, Israeli Prime Minister Benjamin Netanyahu, who met with Trump at the White House yesterday and spoke with ABC's Lindsay Davis.
8: Well, I don't know if it's unlikely, but I'm skeptical about Iran's mode of operandus, the method of operating.
6: Kevin Warsh, the Fed chair, and the Federal Reserve voted to hold interest rates steady on Wednesday. President Trump telling reporters inside the White House Wednesday that while it's not the decision he would have wanted.
9: Kevin's got a board. He's fantastic. He's a brilliant guy, smart. I know he'd love to see lower interest rates, but he's got a board, and it's a political board, and they want to keep rates up.
6: Dr. Anthony Fauci refused to answer questions from a Senate committee Wednesday looking into the origins of COVID-19, accusing Republican Senator Rand Paul of having an unhinged obsession with him. Paul asking about the NIH funding of a lab in China.
10: Many people believe this came from the lab. Do you think that the risks really are worth the benefits for gain-of-function research?
11: On the advice of counsel, I respectfully decline to answer based upon my rights under the Fifth Amendment to the Constitution.
6: He pleaded the Fifth dozens of times. Millions of seniors could soon be paying more for their prescription drug coverage. The Trump administration ending a Biden-era federal subsidy program at the end of the year that's helped keep drug premiums low for Americans on Medicare Part D coverage. You're listening to ABC News.
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2: According to court documents, Seattle police say bullets recovered from two bystanders killed in Sunday's shootout do not appear to have come from the gun that a 15-year-old is charged with firing. Instead, the documents reveal that the shell casings from the scene indicate that four weapons were fired during the shootout, according to police. President Trump announced a $22 billion renovation of Washington Dulles International Airport, including the removal of the people movers that are original to the airport. Some travelers, like Meredith Neely, are supportive.
3: Personally, I fly through this airport at least 20 times a year, so I see the ups and downs of everything. There's definitely some spots that could use a little TLC, but for the most part, I mean, it functions, but it could definitely look a little bit nicer.
2: Neely says as long as prices don't go up. Microsoft posted strong quarterly earnings, beating expectations thanks to growth in its cloud computing platform and an increase in paid artificial intelligence users. Microsoft cloud revenue rose 27% year over year, driven by demand for Azure and AI services. K-pop powerhouse BTS says they won't submit for the 2027 Grammy Awards.
4: Smooth like butter, like a criminal undercover.
2: It's an apparent protest over the Recording Academy's decision to launch a new Best Asian Pop Music category. BTS says they want their music to be heard for what it is rather than be divided by region or language. Dave Packer, ABC News.
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5: Here's your WSGW weatherology forecast. Mostly clear skies and light winds throughout the early morning hours. Lows make it down to around 59 degrees. Thursday, sunny. Highs top out near 86. Winds north around 5 miles per hour. Thursday night, clear to partly cloudy skies. Light winds. Lows drop to 64. Friday, it becomes mostly cloudy. Highs warm into the upper 80s. Winds west-southwest around 5 miles per hour. And then Friday night, cloudy, showers become likely. The lows head right back down to 64. This is meteorologist Phil Jensko with the WSGW weatherology forecast. Right now it's 63.
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0: And one thing that I'm very proud to do is it's not only the quality of the experiences, but it's the quality of the experiencers. I talked about the background of a lot of these people. So, you know, I'm really proud that, you know, this documentary came out and people get to live, you know, live these experiences with us, because it's not our experiences. It kind of belongs to the whole world.
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4: 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WSGW says thank you for being a member of our loyal family of listeners. WSGW says thank you for being a member of our loyal family of listeners. 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
4: In the woods, just outside of town.
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5: Jeans and a hat, that's definitely Smokey. 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
4: Well, we were about to head home, you know, after having a bonfire.
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4: Right. 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
4: Sorry.
5: that was a joke.
4: Oh.
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8: From ABC News, I'm Sherry Preston. President Trump promising retaliation.
9: We're going to hit him very hard.
8: After recent attacks by Iran broke the pause in fighting, CENTCOM now says it has wrapped up what it calls a heavy wave of strikes, hitting dozens of Iranian targets. More from ABC's Mary Bruce.
10: President Trump had hoped a brief pause in fighting would jumpstart negotiations, but the war with Iran only widening. Iran firing on American bases in Jordan, an attempted surprise attack, which the U.S. deflected. But an American-owned tanker in Egypt seen smoldering after being hit by a drone.
8: Kuwaiti officials now say one person is dead after an Iranian missile strike on a Chinese company building. Jordan says it shot down five more Iranian missiles overnight as well. The renewed fighting pushing oil prices back up as stocks tumbled. ABC's Elizabeth Schulze.
11: Wall Street investors are worried that the Federal Reserve is not acting fast enough to combat soaring inflation. The Dow tumbling 1,100 points in its worst loss since April 2025. Skyrocketing oil, which was up another 8% today, is driving inflation higher. The national average for a gallon of gas now $4.08. That's back where it was in June before the Iran war ceasefire was announced.
8: Senators on the Judiciary Committee were supposed to vote today on the nomination of Acting Attorney General Todd Blanche to get the job permanently, but that vote has been postponed, with a couple of key Republicans still not willing to support him fully. One of them, Texas Senator John Cornyn, who is demanding written assurances that the so-called anti-weaponization fund really is dead.
12: As I told you earlier, it was not responsive to my concerns. I mean, we've heard from them. It's just that they refused to commit to writing what he testified to under oath.
8: Progress in France against the wildfires. More than 80,000 people forced to evacuate, now being allowed back in their homes. You're listening to ABC News.
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17: Here's your WSGW weatherology forecast. Mostly clear skies and light winds throughout the early morning hours. Lows make it down to around 59 degrees. Thursday, sunny. Highs top out near 86. Winds north around 5 miles per hour. Thursday night, clear to partly cloudy skies. Light winds. Lows drop to 64. Friday becomes mostly cloudy, highs warm into the upper 80s, winds west-southwest around 5 miles per hour. And then Friday night, cloudy, showers become likely, and lows head right back down to 64. This is meteorologist Phil Jensko with the WSGW Weatherology Forecast. Right now it's 62.
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21: This is America in the Morning from Westwood One. Good morning, I'm John Trout. It's Thursday, July 30th, 2026. Here's what's coming up on America in the Morning.
22: Fauci takes the fifth.
23: I respectfully decline to answer.
22: Dr. Anthony Fauci facing harsh COVID criticism at a Senate hearing. I'm Jim Rook.
24: Some pushback by Republicans to confirm Todd Blanche.
25: I'm not prepared to vote yes.
24: I'm Clayton Neville.
26: President Donald Trump and the Justice Department are asking the Supreme Court to toss an $83 million defamation verdict. I'm Lisa Dwyer.
27: The Senate confirms Jay Clayton, President Trump's pick to become the head of the nation's intelligence agency. I'm Julie Walker.
28: Democrats are targeting Iowa as they navigate a narrow path to try and regain a majority in the Senate.
29: Tell me how things are going out there.
28: I'm Jennifer King.
21: Wall Street has its worst day of the year, and we'll have the latest from the Middle East. All ahead on America in the Morning. It's 7 past. Dr. Anthony Fauci appeared before a Senate committee Wednesday under subpoena, invoking his Fifth Amendment right not to answer a question over 100 times during a hearing that also saw one of his attorneys escorted from the chamber. Jim Roop reports Fauci, who received a pardon from President Biden before he left office, could face contempt of Congress charges as early as next week.
0: What color is the carpet in front of you?
1: On the advice of counsel, I respectfully decline to answer based upon my rights under the Fifth Amendment to the Constitution.
0: Let's just get one thing straight. You don't have any rights under the Fifth Amendment because you've been pardoned, as you very well know. As the Supreme Court has been clear for a century and more, Brown versus Walker, 1896, when he has been pardoned, he may not stand upon his privilege. You know that. Your lawyers sitting behind you now shifting nervously in their chairs. They know it. This isn't about the Constitution. This isn't about the law. This is about contempt. Contempt.

0: me hear from John Perkins, Brownfield Ag News.
1: Direct cattle business was quiet Wednesday. Butcher hogs were a dollar lower. I'm John Perkins with a Brownfield Market Update. Speed wins. That's why Stein is focused on delivering higher-yielding genetics faster than the competition, and why they release more new Enlist E3 lines than any other company. Stein has yield. Soybeans and corn are lower, looking at generally non-threatening near-term weather forecasts. August beans are down 34 at 1178. September was 28 and three-quarters lower at 1176. September corn was 9.5 lower at 449. December was down 8 3/4 at 471 3/4. Cattle were up, oversold. August live was 42 higher at 227.90. October was up $1.80 at 223.97. August feeders were 120 higher at 344.27. And looking overbought, August hogs were down 247 at $100.67. October was 257 lower at 85.70. John Perkins, Brownfield.
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0: Are you ready for a Thursday? Ready or not, it is Thursday, and it is you with your morning team, and it is Charlie and Mike and you together. Everybody, the morning team on WSGW. It's a Thursday that starts with a nice clear sky and 64 degrees. We should have another day of sunshine. And I think into the 80s today. Did we hit 80 yesterday? I think we did. I got to double check that now that I'm thinking about it. Whatever, it was pleasant, that's for sure. And we still have more pleasant weather ahead. Mike Avery's ahead with his Outdoor Magazine Minute. Early Fox Business Report. Boy, a tough day on Wall Street yesterday. Boy, speaking of tough days, our Tigers. And for the loons last night, too. Early sports scores on the way. Of course, we always have to start on the way. The news, we head into the WSW newsroom. Here's Mike Percha.
10: Thank you, Charlie. Good morning, everyone. A Flint man faces multiple charges, including first-degree premeditated murder, with an August 6th probable cause hearing following the fatal stabbing of a woman in Ophelia Bonner Park in Flint. State police say the

0: The 26-year-old victim was reported missing Sunday after last being seen walking toward the park off North Street Friday morning. Investigators used witness statements and surveillance footage to identify 49-year-old Otis Ardle Ross entering the park alongside the woman before leaving alone. Officers later located her body hidden beneath debris in a wooded area. Ross has been denied bond on additional counts of domestic violence, tampering with evidence, and concealing a death. Michigan Department of Transportation is preparing to enter the second phase of a $33.3 million project to improve and repair bridges along I-69 in Genesee and Shiawassee counties. Improvements are being made to 15 structures on I-69 between I-75 and Morrish Road in Genesee County, as well as two additional structures near Sheridan Road in Shiawassee County. Work includes resurfacing, partial deck replacements, steel repairs, guardrails, and approach work. Westbound I-69 traffic will be shifted onto eastbound 69 with a traffic crossover starting next Monday. The left lane of eastbound 69 will be used to accommodate the westbound traffic. The westbound 69 ramps at Miller Road will be closed during the work. Detours for westbound will use Bristol Road, Miller Road, and Morrish Road. Work is expected to wrap up by November of this year, although the overall project with all 15 bridges is going to wrap up in October of 2027. Michigan's WIC program serves more than 187,000 women, infants, and children each month, and families in the program can now shop with their benefits online at Meijer for the first time. The Michigan Department of Health and Human Services says the new option is available at all 122 Meijer locations statewide, with clients able to choose curbside pickup or home delivery, and Meijer is offering that delivery for free. Shoppers can buy WIC-eligible items with their WIC card and pay for other groceries separately in the same transaction. The launch was made possible through funding from a 2023 WIC modernization grant in partnership with Meijer and payment processor Fidelity National Information Services. State officials say they plan to expand online WIC shopping to other retailers in the future. More information is available at michigan.gov/WIC. 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
0: Democrats are reintroducing 9 bills they say would lower costs for workers and families after the original versions were derailed in a lengthy court fight. The package includes bills that would protect public assistance from debt collection, expand health insurance bargaining for public employees, move corrections officers into the state police pension system, and allow local history museums to seek voter-approved millages. The original bids were passed in 2024, but never reached the governor's desk until this month after a court battle. Whitmer vetoed them, citing outdated effective dates and other technical issues, leaving the lawmakers to start the process over. Two teens from Holland were seriously hurt in a West Michigan rollover crash. Neither the 17-year-old female driver or the 18-year-old passenger were wearing a seatbelt yesterday morning in Park Township. The Ottawa County Sheriff's Department says the Jeep ran a red light, crashing into a minivan before rolling. The Jeep would hit a third vehicle before coming to rest on its roof. The two in the Jeep were taken to a hospital with serious injuries. Tigers fans, Charlie, are wondering if they watched Tigers star Tarek Skubal's last performance in a Detroit uniform at Comerica Park. Trade rumors surrounding the reigning Cy Young winner have been swirling for months as the deadline approaches. fans at the ballpark to see if they believe the Aces staying out put for a postseason run or heading elsewhere.
3: We've seen them before, but if this is it for Detroit, then at least we're here.
5: I don't know. If this is it, I know he'll put on a great show. So,
6: you think it is it?
5: No. I believe.
0: The MLB trade deadline is set for Monday at 6 p.m.
7: So, we got a few days to ponder, speculate, and wonder. We'll find out. Tick, tick, tick, tick, tick goes the clock. Of course, Scooble started yesterday, that very disappointing Tigers game. He wasn't disappointing, but the Tigers were, and we'll have that note for you in sports coming up. How about some weather forecasting here? No disappointment in the forecast, I don't think. Still got a couple of days left of some nice weather. We could use some rain, and we might get some in a couple of days. Maybe tonight even? Let's get to that forecast of WNEM First Alert meteorologist Matthew Mondro.
8: Overall, we are tracking another beautiful day across mid-Michigan. I am first alerting you to a small update for today, though, as we have added just a 10% chance of a pop-up shower. It is possible between about 6 and 10 p.m. today. Outside of that, though, we still expect a very dry day. Definitely plenty of sunshine, too. Highs up to about 85 for this afternoon. So I wouldn't let that 10% chance for a shower later on stop you from doing anything outdoors today. Still should be very nice. As we go into tomorrow, we'll have a high of 88. We could see a couple of stray showers around lunchtime, but we'll essentially be waiting until the evening tomorrow to see some rain starting to move in, and that will lead to more widespread rain by tomorrow night and going into Saturday. Quite frankly, Saturday does look to be a fairly damp day at this point. We are tracking scattered rain for a majority of the daytime. We'll start to see that rain leaving later on Saturday night. So Sunday should definitely be drier in comparison. We still might see just a couple of lingering showers into the afternoon on Sunday. Now by next week, we're dry to start off the week. A few more showers potentially around Wednesday. I do want to touch on the air quality as well, because we do expect some more wildfire smoke to move overhead today. Now this time around, the majority of the smoke is going to stay lofted higher up in the atmosphere. So we aren't expecting extreme impacts to our air quality, but we could see the air quality index say up to around 75 by the end of today, and that could stick around into tomorrow. So you'll notice a little bit of haziness out there with some of that smoke returning. From the First Alert Weather Center, I'm meteorologist Matthew Mondro.
7: Yeah, right now it's good, so we'll see how long that lasts. Barometric pressure, 3002. It is rising. Northwest wind is 7.64 WSGW, your connection to the Great Lakes Bay region, your connection to the world. At 5:42 on WSGW, by the way, that ends the weather. Nothing from the National Weather Service for the entire state on land or on the water. We are free and clear of extra weather messages from the National Weather Service. That's nice. And by the way, we did hit 81 degrees yesterday at 6:03 in the evening, as measured by what we use for the official measurements of MBS International Airport. So we did touch into those the low 80s, though the digit 8 is in the forecast the next couple of days. We'll find out. Maybe some of that rain that we really could use at this point. Charlie, Mike, you, here we are on WSGW 100.5 FM. 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And we appreciate the relationship with Stormaster Exteriors to help us when it comes to the broadcasting that we do on a regular basis, the studio support of Stormaster Exteriors here of WSGW, both the studios of the FM and AM, as we do simulcast, but when it comes to sports, we do have the ability to offer up different listening on the frequencies. 5:44 is the time on WSGW. All right, we can move on. As simple as the start of the day is, especially when it comes to the weather simplicity. July 30th on your calendar. It's the 211th day of 2026.

1619. What was going back then that could have relevance to today? Well, this is the date that the first representative assembly in colonial America convened. It was in Jamestown in the Virginia colony. 1945, the USS Indianapolis, having just delivered components for the atomic bomb, was torpedoed by a Japanese submarine, and only 316 of the 1,200 service members would survive the shark-infested waters of the famous USS Indianapolis. 1956, when President Eisenhower signs a measure to make In God We Trust the national motto. 1965, President Johnson signs the Social Security Amendments of 1965. This is what led to the creation of Medicare and Medicaid. 1976, then Bruce Jenner set the world record to win the gold medal in the Olympic decathlon at the Montreal Summer Games. Some of the birthdays we have today. Singer Paul Anka is 85. Actor turned politician Arnold Schwarzenegger is 79. Actor Delta Burke is 70. Singer and songwriter Kate Bush is 68. Country singer Neil McCoy is 68. Actor Lawrence Fishburne is 65. Actor Lisa Kudrow is 63. Actor Vivica Fox is 62. Actor Terry Crews is 58. Actor Simon Baker is 57. Actor Tom Green, 55. Comedian Dean Edwards, 53. Actor Hilary Swank is 52. Actor Martin Starr is 44. Actor Joey King, 27 years old today. This Thursday, it's July 30, day 211 of 2026. And thank you again. Never can say thanks enough, can we? For you to be with us so we can be with you and we can all be together. 5:46 is the time on WSGW. So let's get into a wake-up song. Is it your end-of-day song? Is it your middle-of-day song, depending on your profession or your personal interests? But so much so, this 24/7 world we work and live in. You are hearing, perhaps, if you listen, some special announcements about an upcoming show at Soaring Eagle Casino and Resort in Mount Pleasant. It's coming up October 10th. Tickets are on sale now. Buddy Guy, on his 90th birthday celebration tour, will be performing, along with Grand Funk Railroad, Michigan's own, from Flint. It just so happens that Buddy Guy actually turns 90 years old today. So it is his 90th birthday, and that show coming up in October. What do you use? Well, we thought we'd use a great version of a song that he didn't originate the song, but certainly does a great version. I think Wilson Pickett had the big hit with Mustang Sally. But man, Buddy Guy does a great version of it. So for his official 90th birthday today,

0: buddy guy. Again, going to be at Soaring Eagle Casino and Resort in Mount Pleasant on October 10th with Grand Funk Railroad for his 90th birthday celebration. Today is the day Buddy Guy is 90 years old. No doubt he'll do Mustang Sally coming up October 10th. Let's do Mike Avery, the Outdoor Magazine Minute on WSGW, brought to you by Northwoods Wholesale Outlet. It is 5:48.
1: Hi, this is Mike Avery with today's Outdoor Magazine Minute. Expert shooter Paul Phillips says there are some basics that go into making a long-range shot.
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1: The wind can be a big problem when shooting long range. The distance and wind speed are both factors.
2: 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It could be a factor. It's blowing hard.
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10: For Michigan News Source, I'm Katie Hyde. A proposed housing development in one West Michigan community has been stopped for now. The Byron Township Board unanimously rejected a request to rezone 58 acres from agricultural to residential after neighbors raised concerns about traffic and rapid growth in the area. Can a social media post get your business in legal trouble? Michigan Civil Rights Commission says yes after ruling a Traverse City salon owner violated state law by announcing transgender clients were not welcome.
11: The commission found Christine Geiger, owner of Studio 8 Hair Lab, violated the Elliott Larson Civil Rights Act, which bars businesses from advertising that they will deny service based on a protected characteristic. The ruling marks the first time a Michigan tribunal has interpreted the advertising provision of Elliott Larson. That's according to the commission. David Barr, Michigan News Source.
10: Jackson County is getting national attention. The Jackson County Chamber of Commerce has been named the 2026 Category 2 Chamber of the Year, and this week welcomed British social media stars Josh and Jace to showcase some of the area's top attractions. The Cyclospora outbreak is forcing the Greater Lansing Food Bank to throw away up to 1,200 pounds of food each week. Caitlin Cardoso spoke to WILX.
12: Any data that we've received does strongly indicate that it is those bagged shredded lettuce or prepackaged salad mixes. We know that those are the highest risk items.
10: The discarded food is not going to waste. The food bank donates it to an anaerobic digester, which breaks down food scraps and turns it into fertilizer. For more news throughout the day, visit MichiganNewsSource.com. I'm Katie Hyde.
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2: I'm Maria Bartiromo, and this is the Fox Business Report.
3: Stocks selling off on Wednesday with the Dow suffering its worst day of the year and the NASDAQ falling for a sixth straight session on escalating tensions in the Middle East and after the Fed delivered its decision on interest rates. The central bank leaving its key benchmark rate unchanged for a fifth straight meeting at a range of 3.5% to 3.75%. Three Fed officials dissented, preferring a quarter point rate increase. Ryan Payne of Payne Capital believes higher interest rates are coming.
4: I wouldn't be surprised. Somewhere in the next 12 months, we do get that rate hike. I don't think inflation's going to fall off a cliff like a lot of experts are predicting right now. I would expect a little more inflation, not less.
3: The Dow down 1,153 points. The NASDAQ lower by 434. S&P 500 down 113. Two tech heavyweights, Apple and Amazon, will be delivering earnings after the bell today. That's your Fox Business Report. I'm Hillary Barsky, invested in you.
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6: Another really nice day is going to be ahead of us here. Mostly sunny with a high of 85. We have added just a small 10% chance of a pop-up shower for the 6 to 10 p.m. time frame. Other than that, still again a really nice day. 66 and mostly clear tonight. Then 88 on Friday. We'll mainly be waiting until the evening on Friday for some rain to return. Once that rain arrives, it becomes more widespread Friday night into Saturday. From the First Alert Weather Center, I'm meteorologist Matthew Mondro.
1: 64 is the temp at WSGW with up to the hour, up to the minute sports next.
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1: Tough for the Tigers yesterday. Orioles 10, Tigers 9 in 12 innings. The Tigers blew a 7-0 lead after 6 innings of play. Derek Skubal went the first 6 and 2/3 innings, giving up 3 runs, but the bullpen. Tigers are off today, headed to play the A's in a series that starts tomorrow night. It's going to be late night, 9:15 on WSGW 790 AM. The Loons lost to Fort Wayne in 10 innings. A 5-4 score at Dow Diamond. Loons have lost 5 straight. Try and snap that tonight. Loons versus Fort Wayne from Dow Diamond. Saginaw Spirit announced the hiring of a new head coach yesterday. Brendan Taylor will be the 11th head coach in team history. He actually played for Saginaw back in the 2007-2008 season. 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
3: From ABC News, I'm Sherry Preston. The U.S. launching new strikes on Iran. Central Command says a number of targets were hit, including their command centers and missile facilities.
4: Video from Iranian TV shows people digging through debris at what's described as a residential building on Keshem Island in the Persian Gulf. U.S. officials call it a powerful response to Iran's attack Tuesday, in which Iranian missiles targeted U.S. troops at an airbase in Jordan.
3: ABC's Karen Hua. The market's weary of the war and stubborn inflation taking a nosedive Wednesday. The Dow with its worst loss since April of 2025. The Fed under new chairman Kevin Warsh electing to keep interest rates steady, even though three Fed officials voted to raise rates in an effort to rein in prices. The Senate was supposed to vote today on Todd Blanche's nomination to be the next attorney general. The two Republicans are threatening to vote no, including outgoing Texas Senator John Cornyn.
5: Where you are right now, you are not yet ready to vote in favor of Todd Blanche's nomination.
6: Right. And the vote that time has not yet occurred.
3: He and Senator Tom Tillis say they want written assurances from the DOJ that the $1.8 billion settlement reached with the IRS by the Trumps will not be happening. Dr. Anthony Fauci taking the Fifth dozens of times on Wednesday as he was questioned by Senator Rand Paul and others on the Homeland Security Committee about COVID.
7: He essentially accuses Paul of having a vendetta against him. The phrase Fauci uses is a, quote, unhinged obsession. And he says that he doesn't believe he's going to get a fair shake in this hearing. He believes that Paul is essentially trying to set a kind of perjury trap to use anything that Fauci would say to refer him to the Justice Department for supposed perjury, even if it wasn't untrue or anything like that. And so Fauci says he sees no other way to proceed here other than to exert his Fifth Amendment right.
3: That's ABC's Jay O'Brien on Capitol Hill. 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
2: 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A correct alignment also reduces rolling resistance on your tires for better fuel mileage.
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3: That teenage lifeguard life-saving video has gone viral. 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We'll have that for you at 6:20 on WSGW. As your morning team is here with Charlie and Mike and Jonathan at 6:05. You're 10 to 64, about 85 for a high, so about 20 degrees we're putting on the old thermometer. We'll get to the forecast. We'll get to sports. Oh, real tough for our Tigers from yesterday. That and more coming. 6:25 is when Kim Commando's along to talk about preserving handwriting forever. The news now in the WSGW newsroom. And Mike Percha.
4: Thank you, Charlie. Good morning, everyone. A 56-year-old Isabella County man faces four felony charges in Saginaw County after allegedly sending sexually explicit messages and photos to someone he believed was a 14-year-old girl. WJRT-TV reports Vernon Bauer is charged with child sexually abusive activity, accosting a child for immoral purposes, and two counts of using a computer to commit a crime. According to court documents, the girl was actually a decoy set up by Maximum Exposure Michigan, a group that identifies potential online predators. Court papers show Bauer asked to date the decoy after she said she was 14, then asked her to send nude photos. And it's also accused of sending her nude images of himself. He reportedly confessed to sending the photos, according to police. Now, Pleasant police are separately investigating similar allegations that he sent sexual photos to someone he believed was a 13-year-old girl. He's due back in court on August 5th. A lightning strike Monday night knocked out the wastewater treatment plant in Gladwin, but city officials say service has returned to safe operation as of yesterday, and residents can resume normal use of bathrooms and plumbing. According to the city, the strike caused an electrical surge that flooded parts of the plant, submerging pumps and electrical equipment, a problem first reported by a wastewater treatment plant operator Roger Wilford on Tuesday morning. The specialized pumping company was brought in to remove standing wastewater from the facility, while city public works crews worked to prevent sewage backups into homes and businesses. Officials say the drinking water system was not affected, though damage to the plant is still being assessed. As a precaution, the city is asking residents and businesses to conserve water until the plant is fully evaluated and returns to normal operations. A Safe Routes to School project in Cass City will receive more than $500,000 in federal funding, part of nearly $3 million committed by the Michigan Department of Transportation for two projects in Genesee and Tuscola counties. The Cass City project will fund sidewalks, curb ramps, and pavement markings near Cass City's elementary and secondary schools. The larger grant, which is more than $2 million, goes towards Phase 2 of Flint's Grand Traverse Greenway Trail, part of the larger Iron Bell Trail network. The Charles Stewart Mott Foundation has also contributed $1.2 million to speed up the trail's completion. Both grants come through MDOT's Transportation Alternative Program, which accepts applications three times a year. The 15th annual Great Lakes Bay Regional Chamber Summit is going to be held August 19th at Horizons Conference Center in Saginaw Township. The Midland Business Alliance, Bay Area Chamber, Mount Pleasant Area Chamber, and Saginaw County Chambers of Commerce will be present. Jeff D'Onofrio, President and CEO of Business Leaders for Michigan, will speak at the event, which runs from 11:30 in the morning to 1 in the afternoon. Regional Summit Awards will also be presented to Art Lewis in the individual category, DuPont for Corporate Partner, Morey Courts for Quality of Life, and Times Lofts Apartments for Small Business. Individual registration costs $65, while a table of eight is $520. Registration closes on August 12th. Sponsorships are also available through local chamber offices. WSGW News Time, 609.
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1: Hi, everybody. 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
2: 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A correct alignment also reduces rolling resistance on your tires for better fuel mileage.
1: Stop into Quick Lane Freeland today for a complimentary alignment check. 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McDonnell Ford and Quick Lane Freeland.
4: 11. It's estimated Michigan took a $4 billion hit due to the Canadian wildfire smoke. Michigan News Network's Ryan Reckert has this.
7: And that's just on the tourism, lodging, and hospitality side. At a House Oversight Committee meeting, a representative from the Michigan Restaurant and Lodging Association asked for an extra $3 million for Pure Michigan to attract people back into the state who may be hesitant with future plans that could be canceled by future smoke. Oversight Chair Representative Jay DeBoyer.
8: You know, it's not that this Oversight Committee is attempting to solve Canadian wildfires. That's not what we're doing. What we're looking at is how it's impacting our state. And also at the same time, a conversation with people from Canada about is there anything that we can do? Additionally, unfortunately, it's going to end up looking at what their forestry practices are.
7: And the committee heard the testimony, said they'll consider it, was some skeptical it would actually help the businesses that were hurt the most. Ryan Recker for the Michigan News Network.
4: Police in Sault Ste. Marie have located the body of a missing man. The person entered the Cloverland Electric Power Canal on July 24th. Witnesses say that he entered the water from a street bridge. Yesterday, he was found dead. His name has yet to be released. Several agencies have helped in the search. A massive drug bust has taken place in Lenawee County. Michigan State Police say a joint task force executed two search warrants in Adrian on July 16th. During the raid, they seized about a half a pound of meth, a quarter ounce of crack cocaine, four firearms, including a stolen one. Lenawee County Sheriff's Department, the Adrian Police Department, and State Police all assisted in the operation. Authorities say they'll be pursuing felony charges against all involved, include possession with intent to deliver controlled substances, maintaining a drug house, and felony firearms offenses. Charlie, a special initiative will directly target Michigan's critical shortage of emergency medical professionals. Here is Tracy McCaskill.
9: More than $320,000 of tuition costs are now covered for more than 130 students in the EMT and paramedic programs at Oakland Community College, OCC, starting this fall. That's all thanks to the West Bloomfield Fire Department. Now, this initiative is funded by a grant from the Michigan Department of Health and Human Services and seeks to enhance the state's emergency medical services workforce. Students will complete clinical rotations with the West Bloomfield Fire Department, which hopes many of them Kim will join its team after graduation, although they are not required to work there afterward. By covering tuition costs, the

0: department aims to remove financial barriers, allowing more students to enroll. I'm Tracy McCaskill for the Michigan News Network.
1: Well, maybe it's an initiative that will help out. 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Mike, thank you on WSJW to 614. The weather forecast that we have, what's going on? 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
2: Tracking another really nice day across mid-Michigan with mostly sunny skies. We'll have a high of 85 this afternoon, so even a little bit warmer than yesterday. We have added just a small 10% chance of a pop-up shower for about 6 to 10 p.m. today. So it's certainly possible, but that 10% chance, of course, is a very small shower chance for today. 66 and mostly clear tonight, then 88 tomorrow. Have a couple of showers near lunch, but we'll mainly be waiting until the evening tomorrow for some rain to come in, and that'll lead to more widespread rain for Friday night going into Saturday. Now, we are expecting some more wildfire smoke to return today as well. Most of it aloft, but still a little hazy. From the First Alert Weather Center, I'm meteorologist Matthew Mondrow.
1: So it's a rising barometer of 3003. It's a northwest wind at 664. 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After a Rocket Grab Plus launch reminder, it's Thursday. It's after the news at 6, and that's generally when we have our new Rocket Grab Plus launches to talk about. 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Let's talk Tigers baseball. You know, if we talk about the beginning of the game, that'd be fine. But you have to go to the end of the game. The Tigers losing in 12 innings, Orioles 10, Tigers 9. The Tigers blew a 7-0 lead after the first six innings of play. When the Orioles scored five times in the seventh, after two were out, and then two more times in the eighth to tie the game. Tarek Skubal was on the mound, and he was cruising. In fact, he provided the highlight of the game from the very start.
3: 3-2, swing, and a miss, got him with a changeup. 1,000 strikeouts. For Tarek Skubal, sitting on 999 coming in. He didn't waste any time. Crowd on their feet here at Comerica Park.
1: Yeah, first batter of the game. Skubal struck out for career K number 1,000. He's the 17th Tigers pitcher to achieve that mark. He did it in the fewest number of innings, though, 857. He left with the lead, but the bullpen, Kyle Finnegan and Drew Anderson, both gave up a couple of runs each. Drew Summers in the 12th, he was the one that took the loss. Spencer Torkelson hit a couple of hits, including a two-run homer. He tied the game in the 11th with that two-run homer. He actually achieved his 500th career hit yesterday and his 100th career home run. Javi Baez, a couple of hits and two RBI. Matt Vierling with a couple of hits. Then he left the game with some kind of leg injury. Still waiting to hear word on that. Zach McKinstry had a two-run double. Tigers off today. Going to be out west at the A's to start a series tomorrow. 9:15 will be your broadcast time on Friday night. Fort Wayne Tin Caps over our Great Lakes Loons, 5-4 in 10 innings. Game was tied at 2 after 9 innings of play. The Tin Caps scored 3 times in the top of the 10th. Loons came back with 2 in the bottom of the 10th, but fell a run short. Chuck Devlin with an RBI double. He now has 8 games in a row with an extra base hit. 4 games in a row with an RBI. Loons have lost 5 straight. Try and snap that streak tonight against Fort Wayne. Saginaw Spirit hiring a new head coach announced yesterday, Brendan Taylor. He'll be the 11th coach in team history. He's 37. He's got 10 years of OHL coaching experience, most recently the last 4 years with the Sioux Greyhounds. He once played for the Saginaw Spirit for 30 games back in the 2007-2008 season. Lions training camp began yesterday. Running back Jahmyr Gibbs did not take part. He's not officially a holdout, but word is he is seeking a new contract. He's got 2 years left on his rookie contract. The Lions exercised a 5th-year option this spring. He'll make $1.145 million this year. By NFL standards, well underpaid. We'll see what happens. Also, the Lions have placed offensive lineman Gio Manu on a non-football injury list after practice. It's an unknown ailment. And the PGA Rocket Classic at the Detroit Golf Club tees off this morning. First tee times at 7 o'clock. It's your sports on WSGW. At 6:20, the life-saving lifeguard video. If you haven't seen it, we'll make sure you can, but some interesting conversations surrounding that video, too.
4: Summer is here, and there's
1: amazing video. And as they say, it's gone viral in any number of ways. 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Charlie, Mike, Jonathan, and you here on WSGW. It is 6:21. Talking about that video of that 16-year-old lifeguard out in California. Seen this?
5: No.
1: Yeah, happened, I think it was earlier this week. He is in the surf there. He's got a 10-year-old boy. This kid's 16 years old, and he's dragging him back, being pounded by waves, literally several times. Just
5: falling over and
1: the waves crashing over him. Ryder Williams is his name. This was at Seabright Beach in Santa Cruz. This is the video where President Trump is talking about wanting to bring him to the White House to honor his efforts. Congratulations. I mean, all well-deserved. There's no question about that. It's you had a couple of other people who tried to get into the surf to help him, which is where this video has become kind of educational. It's interesting. Because people are saying, you know, you look at this, and this is something that didn't take too far offshore.
5: No.
1: Several times you actually see them standing up.
5: Mm-hmm.
1: The child was 10 years old, about 15 yards offshore when the lifeguard reached him. But people are saying this is just an example of just how dangerous, even that close to shore, that you can start being, because the kid apparently was just standing there and the waves crashed on him and got swept under and pulled out.
5: Pull back, yeah.
1: Exactly. And it also, they say, points out, you see sometimes, you see a couple of people on the beach who want to help, thank you, but even you see the 16-year-old lifeguard, you see you waving them off.
5: Yeah.
1: How often do you hear that? People that go in wanting to help.
5: And end up needing saving themselves.
1: Exactly.
5: Yeah, don't make it worse.
1: Exactly. In fact, another lifeguard actually jumped in at some point. There were a couple of other people that did, but you see, and these other people that came in, you see a couple of them, they backed off because they realized they were in trouble. So it's an amazing video, but as I said, it's interesting to see some of the educational aspects, including people who are lifeguard trainers saying, you know, kids even as young as 16 are trained for how to deal with this kind of wave action in the best way. So
5: does it talk about how to do that? How to deal with that?
1: It doesn't actually say so in the story. They just talked about the special training they undergo, and they talk about this is one of those examples where it's if you're witnessing this and you're not a lifeguard, not training this as much as you want to jump in, call 911 first.
6: Yeah.
1: And then even at that point,

0: advice is don't go in. The advice from the experts are you reach or throw, you don't go. Find something, a flotation device of any kind.
1: Grab this and pull them in, yeah.
0: Some people are making a comparison, and we could really relate to this here. In the wintertime, when people unfortunately fall through the ice, and your first advice is to call 911. As much as you want to jump in, you jeopardize yourself. So you
2: get yourself falling through the ice as well.
0: And they talk about you find something.
1: Throw out to them that you can pull up. Yep.
0: As much as you want to go in, you got to resist that urge. So it's like, I thought that was just fascinating. Mm-hmm. And to me, again, just to see how 15 yards offshore and those kinds of waves that are.
1: And it was that big of a struggle.
0: Yeah.
1: Like it took that long to get back to shore.
0: In about 2 minutes.
1: Yeah.
0: To drag a man.
1: I hadn't seen that. That's
0: It is pretty dramatic. And there's other videos too. I pulled up the Associated Press video because that one is straight video. They'll do some captioning, but there's no news commentary along with it, so you can just look at it and see for yourself. But man, 16 years old, and apparently later in the day, not to that dramatic effect, but apparently he also helped two other struggling swimmers later in the day. That one just happened to be captured on video that was going on. And these stories are all around. We know that. Mm-hmm. Just that this one was captured, and just want to make note of it. But I thought, just for educational purposes, you know, we unfortunately hear some of those things that happen, especially in the Lake Michigan side of the state. So,
1: I was going to say, thankfully, we don't see those big of waves in most of our Great Lakes. But
0: they
1: do occur.
0: Yeah, you know, you hear about people being swept off some of the piers and things like that when they get to those. Well, and for the educational purposes, pay attention to when they tell you don't go in the water. Don't go in the water. You know, how unfortunate you hear about that.
1: They don't know what they're talking about.
0: Yeah, I'm okay. I know how to swim. Yeah, people say learning to swim in a clear, calm lake is one thing.
1: Mm-hmm.
0: Want to check it out? It's at WSW.com. We put it up for you to make sure you can see that. Kim Commando, she's talking about preserving handwriting forever. What's that about? We'll find out next.
3: We're proud to make...
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1: The Tigers, tough one yesterday, and some people are now bailing. Say that was a sure sign that the season is over. It wasn't good, but it's not that dramatic. Okay, reality check coming up for you. We'll have that for you. Speaking of baseball, though, we got also remind you that, we got a local Little League team that's just a step away from the Little League World Series. Make sure we do congratulations on that. Among things to do coming up on WSGW with your morning team, you and Charlie and Mike and Jonathan, we're at 6:30. Sunny high of 85 expected today. Right now it is 64. 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
2: Thank you, Charlie. Good morning, everyone. A Flint woman has been sentenced to 2 years of probation after acting as a getaway driver during an attempted shooting in Saginaw County. MLive reports 37-year-old Kayla Partlow appeared in Saginaw County Circuit Court July 27th after pleading guilty to accessory after the fact to a felony. Police say Partlow drove her 16-year-old boyfriend and another teenager to Buena Vista Township October 27th, 2025. After instructing the other teen to step out of the vehicle, Partlow drove off as her boyfriend fired a 9mm handgun at him. Officers recovered the unregistered handgun from Partlow's home and located the victim's smashed phone nearby after tracking its location. Partlow will need to wear an electronic tether during her first year of probation while her boyfriend faces several juvenile charges in Genesee County. A Genesee County jury has convicted a man of disturbing the peace and resisting police officers following a disruption at a Flint City Council meeting. TV5 reports 44-year-old Joshua Boggers began shouting profane language from the gallery of the Flint City Council chambers after receiving a warning during public comment period on June 18th of last year. Boggers lingered near an elevator as he was being escorted out, interrupting the final speaker and prompting audience members to leave the closed building. When officers directed him to place his hands behind his back, Boggers refused to comply and physically resisted efforts to place him in handcuffs. Found guilty on two counts of resisting and obstructing an officer, he faces up to 2 years in prison at a sentencing on September 14th. The Saginaw Township Police Department is hosting new training course this week at Heritage High School, preparing school resource officers to respond alone to active threats on school campuses. The School Resource Officer Tactical Assailant Response, or STAR course, developed by the National Association of School Resource Officers in a partnership with High Threat Training Group, began yesterday and combines tactical training, decision-making exercises, and force-on-force scenarios. It focuses on use-of-force decisions, including de-escalation strategies in fast-moving and complex situations. The training is described as a first-of-its-kind course specifically designed for a solo officer response to lethal threats in a school setting rather than general active shooter training. More information on the course is available through nasro.org. About 300 local families are expected to receive food today during a community distribution event on Tower Line Road, organized by Hidden Harvest, Next Year Automotive, and the Food Bank of Eastern Michigan. The Food Bank plans to deliver a truckload of food to the site at 8 a.m., after which Hidden Harvest staff will guide Next Year volunteers as they pack family-sized boxes. Distribution to families is set to begin around 9 a.m. and continue till noon. The event is part of next year's 120th anniversary celebration, during which employees have spent the month volunteering with organizations across the community, including the Eastside Soup Kitchen.

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0: The House Oversight Committee in Michigan is reviewing documents into the Secretary of State. Here's Michigan News Network's Ryan Recker.
4: It has to do with Jocelyn Benson's connection to the Southern Poverty Law Center, which is under federal investigation for wire fraud and conspiracy to commit concealment money laundering. Benson served on their board of directors, currently Secretary of State of Michigan, but she's running for governor as a Democrat. Chair of the Oversight Committee, State Representative Jay DeBoyer, wants to know if Benson was influenced by the group while she is serving Michigan.
5: I do believe that that is a relevant question on behalf of the people of the state of Michigan. Was there influence? Was there policy influence? Was there procedural influence? Was there theoretical influence that came out of the advice of the Southern Poverty Law Center through the Secretary of State's office and into the structural operations of the Secretary of State's office?
4: DeBoyer said they are still reviewing documents that were handed over late Tuesday night, and if anything they requested is missing, they'll likely move to subpoena the Michigan Department of State. Ryan Recker for the Michigan News Network.
0: There's an update into the raids in Muskegon Heights. A search warrant obtained by police say that the feds were looking for evidence related to crimes of misconduct in office, failure to file Michigan income tax returns, embezzlement by a public officer, and narcotics. The city's fire chief and city manager, Sean Derek Robinson, was immediately placed on paid administrative leave after the raid July 23rd. No other information has been released at this time. A West Michigan lineman died last week while on the job. The Ottawa County Sheriff's Office says an incident happened Friday when a 53-year-old Grand Haven Township man was in an extended bucket on a boom truck. The Spectrum worker was electrocuted in Port Sheldon Township. His death was ruled accidental and remains under investigation. Feeding birds is a popular pastime in Michigan, Charlie, but until recently, you could have been breaking the law while doing it. Governor Gretchen Whitmer just signed legislation to decriminalize people having a deer eat bird seed that falls from their feeders. State Representative Ken Borton explains how the old law worked.
6: The previous law, if you had a bird feeder in your backyard and a deer happened to come by, at that point, you would be committing a crime. It would be a misdemeanor if a deer shows up because you're not allowed to bait in the lower peninsula of Michigan.
0: Deer baiting, which is using food like corn or sugar beets to attract deer for hunting, is still illegal. But the law only applies to people who have bird feeders or trees that deer eat from, which is a good thing. I've got like apple trees on my property that the deer are constantly.
7: Well, glad to know you're okay now. Really, I had no clue that could have put people in that type of situation. Okay, it is 6:38 on WSGW. How about some weather forecasting here? We got an update from WNEM, First Alert meteorologist Matthew Mondro, and the update is a forecast that indicates very nice weather, at least for another couple of days, but maybe some needed rain on the way this weekend.
8: Overall, we are tracking another beautiful day across mid-Michigan. I am first alerting you to a small update for today, though, as we have added just a 10% chance of a pop-up shower. It is possible between about 6 and 10 p.m. today. Outside of that, though, we still expect a very dry day.

0: Definitely plenty of sunshine too. Highs up to about 85 for this afternoon. So I wouldn't let that 10% chance for a shower later on stop you from doing anything outdoors today. Still should be very nice. As we go into tomorrow, we'll have a high of 88. We could see a couple of stray showers around lunchtime, but we'll essentially be waiting until the evening tomorrow to see some rain starting to move in, and that will lead to more widespread rain by tomorrow night and going into Saturday. Quite frankly, Saturday does look to be a fairly damp day at this point. We are tracking scattered rain for a majority of the daytime. We'll start to see that rain leaving later on Saturday night. So Sunday should definitely be drier in comparison. We still might see just a couple of lingering showers into the afternoon on Sunday. Now by next week, we're dry to start off the week. A few more showers potentially around Wednesday. I do want to touch on the air quality as well, because we do expect some more wildfire smoke to move overhead today. Now this time around, the majority of the smoke is going to stay lofted higher up in the atmosphere. So we aren't expecting extreme impacts to our air quality, but we could see the air quality index, say, up to around 75 by the end of today, and that could stick around into tomorrow. So you'll notice a little bit of haziness out there with some of that smoke returning. From the First Alert Weather Center, I'm meteorologist Matthew Mondro.
1: Got ourselves with a barometric pressure at 3003 and rising. Northwest wind at 6, got a 64 temp reading at WSGW, your connection to the Great Lakes Bay region, your connection to the world. No extra weather messages that we're passing along, so we move along to a quick word on the Tigers. Some think yesterday's loss is just, season's over. That's it. That's just an indication of just how it's going to be over the next couple of months, so time to trade Scooble and just forget about it. It's not quite to that point yet. A little overdramatic, I think. Also, a Little League team that's a step away from the Little League World Series, got to talk about. That's coming up with your morning team. 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
1: Ah, yes. July's ending, August ready to begin. Still some time left in the baseball season, both at the pro level and the Little League level. Charlie and Mike and Jonathan and you are all here. Here on 100.5 FM, 790 AM. 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It's 6:43. Well, let's start with the Tigers first. Since we broadcast the Tigers and have been broadcasting the Tigers, this is our 59th year. If you're listening to the broadcast yesterday, you're probably thinking, well, this game is in the bag. Tigers with a 7-0 lead after six innings of play. Tarik Skubal on the mound.
5: Shoo-in.
1: No question.
5: Just wrap it up right now. Turn off the radio and,
1: you know, we often say,
5: be happy.
1: We often say you never turn off your radio,
5: uh-huh.
1: But we mean that in a more dramatic fashion of the Tigers winning a game.

0: We try and be positive about it.
1: In this game, you don't turn off your radio because you never know how the Tigers might lose a game. Yeah, in 12 innings last and yesterday afternoon, the Tigers lost 10-9 to the Orioles after having that 7-0 lead. And again, the Turks scooble on the mound. He pitched into the seventh inning, eventually was removed after giving up three runs, but the bullpen. That's probably been the most disappointing part of the Tigers this year, as much as there have been some offensive disappointments. Still some injury disappointments. What do you do about those? But the bullpen has not been up to the task. But yesterday's loss in such fashion has got a lot of people, all right, this is it. That was it. That just, season's over. Season's, we were kind of like, hey, maybe, but by the way that we've been playing lately, but no more.
0: Yeah.
1: That's it.
0: Yeah.
1: Trade Scooble, get rid of him. Season's done, stick a fork. Okay, it wasn't good. It was frustrating. It was disappointing. And a lot of the reasons the Tigers are struggling this year probably pointed to in that game. But it's not that dramatic yet. We still have 2 months of the season left. And because of the poor play by a number of teams in the American League, not just the Tigers are still just 4 games back of the Cleveland Guardians for that final wild card spot. Since the All-Star break, the Tigers have actually gained 2 games in the loss column. I always tell you to look at the loss column. The Tigers have 58 losses. The Guardians have 54 losses. At the All-Star break, we were 6 losses back, so we've gained 2. You can win another game, which means you can always gain a game in the win column, but you can't take a loss away. You're out of your loss column.
0: Yeah.
1: So that's what I focus on. Say over the next 30 games, the Tigers played a pedestrian 16-14. That's just 2 games above 500. But the way the Guardians are playing over the next 30 games, they're projected to go like 12-18. There's your 4 games right there in 30 games.
0: Okay.
1: There's a lot of teams between us and Cleveland.
0: Yeah.
1: But I'm just pointing out that it's not good. It's not the best case scenario, but you don't have to stick the fork in yet, okay?
0: I've got the fork ready, Charlie.
1: I'm not saying you could have it ready.
0: Yeah.
1: But don't stick yet. Frustrating, disappointing, and I get how that game just stood out yesterday. Trade deadline is Monday at 6 p.m. Will Scooble stay or will he go? I don't have any clue. As much as we're talking about what's going on this year and that big salary, remember the Tigers are in a position where a nice window of opportunity will still exist after this year. We have a number of players that are still young and productive. Offense is still okay. We got some couple on the farm team. Scooble would be nice in the rotation. It's just, can the Tigers afford him? And Casey Mize is up for a contract, too, and there'll be some others as well. So it's all part of the business of baseball, unfortunately. But, and even if Scooble's traded, don't give up hope yet. I'll tell you when it's time to stick the fork, okay? I'll tell you.
0: Will you? I don't know.
1: I will tell you.
0: I think you've got those rose-tinted glasses on.
1: I always have my rose-colored glasses. Don't deny that, because the game of baseball can do a lot of things.
0: Mm-hmm.
1: And we know from the last couple of years, from our Tigers 2 years ago, dramatic run to make the playoffs, and last year when the Tigers, they didn't do well, but again, with the way that Cleveland played in the stretch, anything's possible. And by the way, for those who are saying, well, yeah, that's only because other teams are sucking too. Hey, I make no apologies.
0: Yeah.
1: We have no control over that. Sorry, it's a bad year for baseball in the American League, especially in the Central Division. Oh, well.
0: That's the season we're in.
1: Exactly. You make no apologies.
0: Yep.
1: Well, let's talk about some fun for Greater Bay, the team from Bay City. Playing in Little League Baseball yesterday, won the championship game for the 12-year-olds, the majors, beating the team from Grand Rapids 4-2, Grand Rapids Western.
0: Awesome.
1: Greater Bay 4-2 championship win, which means the team is now going to play in the Great Lakes Regional in Whitestown, Indiana, against teams from Ohio, Indiana, Illinois, and Kentucky. The winner moves on to the Little League World Series.
0: Woo.
1: So Greater Bay is just a step away winning that tournament from going to the Little League World Series.
0: That's awesome. Who are they playing against?
1: Ohio, Indiana, Illinois, and Kentucky.
0: Oh, so it's...
1: It'll be a round robin tournament that they'll, get, that they'll do. Yeah, those are the other teams involved in the tournament. Yeah.
0: Okay.
1: And that team achieves something. This is a team of all-stars. Not the exact teams the last 3 years, but the team from Greater Bay won the 10 and under state championship, won the 11 under state,
0: under.
1: And now they've won the 12 and under.
0: Wow.
1: A three-year run. The only other team to do that, as far as in Little League baseball is concerned in Michigan, was a team from Midland Northeast in 2012, 13 and 14 did the same thing. 10, 11, and 12-year-olds. That's quite a run.
0: Yeah.
1: That's quite
0: a run.
1: That's
0: really good.
1: That is impressive. That is impressive.
0: You know the Tigers scouts have their eyes.
1: Yes. Yes.
0: 12U team.
1: Keep an eye on them. So congratulations, Greater Bay moving on again August 8th through the 12th. So next week is when they'll play in that tournament again, a step away from heading to Williamsport. We'll find out how it goes. Oh, and a final, by the way, back to the Tigers note real quick. A Tigers player that was kind of a fan favorite. He wasn't the best Tiger, but he was loyal, and he was a long-tenured Tiger.
0: Mm-hmm.
1: Jake Rogers, they designated for assignment the other day. He has sent out a thank you on Instagram. Detroit, man, what can I say? These years with you have been some of the best of my life. The city and this organization have meant everything to me. From Chris Illich to the front office to the coaching and training staff to my teammates and, of course, the fans, you've all shown nothing but love and respect to me and my family. Thank you for welcoming a West Texas kid into the mitten and making it feel like home. Detroit will always have a special place in my heart. That's nice.
0: Oh, nice.
1: So thank you to Jake Rogers. We wish you well. Hopefully you'll find a team that could use some catching help. I think there's a team out there that could use a veteran catcher.
0: And such an impressive mustache.
1: Yeah, yes, he did. His mustache was always good. Oh, a little baseball fun. It is time to start going up to the hour, up to the minute news, business, weather, sports on WSJW. It's 6:51.
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3: Good morning for Michigan News Source. I'm David Barr. Nine bills passed by the Michigan House and Senate during the last lame duck session that were never forwarded to the governor are not dead yet. Democrats from both chambers Wednesday reintroduced the bills. Republican Speaker Matt Hall questioned the feasibility of the bills. He also said they won't have any prospects in his chamber without concessions from Democrats on health care, property taxes, and energy costs. The governor vetoed the bills after a lengthy court fight. Some of the country's founding documents were in Michigan as part of a traveling exhibit, the Freedom Plane National Tour. The exhibit includes original engravings of the Declaration of Independence, the Articles of Association, the Senate markup of the Bill of Rights, and a tally of votes approving the Constitution. The documents are at the Henry Ford Museum. They've now moved on to their next stop in Seattle. Workers at Michigan's Adventure are unionizing. Katie Hyde has details.
4: Mechanics, maintenance workers, electricians, landscapers, and foremen voted this week to join operating engineers Local 324 in a National Labor Relations Board election. 30 employees were eligible to vote. The union represents roughly 16,000 workers across Michigan. I'm Katie Hyde for Michigan News Source.
3: The shuttle bus driver that was allegedly behind the wheel of a bus that hit a minor at Cherry Capital Airport in Traverse City has been charged. Investigators say Robert Allen, 66, was driving the Metropolis shuttle bus in March when it allegedly hit the girl on her way from the parking lot to the terminal. The minor died from her injuries. Allen has now been charged with a moving violation causing death. And the Detroit Lions began practice yesterday for the upcoming NFL season. Jahmyr Gibbs was noticeably absent. He did report but was not on the field as his agent and the franchise are working on a brand new deal. David Barr, Michigan News Source.
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7: I'm Lauren Simonetti, and this is the Fox Business Report.
8: Today, there's an update on inflation. The PCE price index for June, the gross domestic product for the spring quarter, is released. Amazon and Apple report earnings after the Wall Street close. Adam Johnson of the Bullseye American Ingenuity Fund believes the sell-off in chip stocks is overdone, and he purchased Micron Technology shares.
9: The S&P 500 trades at 21 times earnings, and Micron, with 450% growth, is trading at 5 times. Obviously, that's the market saying, well, we don't think earnings are going to stay where they are. I disagree. I think the demand for Micron chips is a freight train.
8: Earnings are also expected today from chocolate maker Hershey, insurer Cigna, Live Nation, and Coinbase. And the weekly number of new unemployment claims is released. That's your Fox Business Report. I'm Jenny Coselda, invested in you.
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1: It is up to the hour, up to the minute weather on WSGW. Here's WNEM First Alert meteorologist Matthew Mondro at 6:56 on WSGW.
11: Another really nice day is going to be ahead of us here. Mostly sunny with a high of 85. We have added just a small 10% chance of a pop-up shower for the 6 to 10 p.m. time frame. Other than that, still again a really nice day. 66 and mostly clear tonight. Then 88 on Friday. We'll mainly be waiting until the evening on Friday for some rain to return. Once that rain arrives, it becomes more widespread Friday night into Saturday. From the First Alert Weather Center, I'm meteorologist Matthew Mondro.
1: 64 degrees at WSGW as we continue going up to the hour and up to the minute sports coming up next.
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1: It's up to the hour, up to the minute sports on WSGW. It's 6:58. We're talking about Tigers from yesterday and the loss to the Orioles in 12 innings, 10-9, after blowing that 7-0 lead. Disappointing for sure. Derek Skubal was cruising into the 7th inning. He didn't get the loss. The bullpen really blew the game after he left. But he did get his 1,000th career strikeout. Spencer Torkelson, he had a couple of hits, including a 2-run homer. He achieved his 500th career hit and his 100th career home run. Tigers going to be off today and traveling west. Got a series out west. First to play the A's starting tomorrow night. A 9:15 broadcast it'll be. Fort Wayne Tin Caps beat our Great Lakes Loons in 10 innings, 5-4 at Dow Diamond last night. Loons have now lost 5 in a row. Try and snap that with a win today. Tonight, Loons and Fort Wayne from Dow Diamond. Saginaw Spirit hiring a new head coach announced yesterday. Brendan Taylor, He'll be the 11th head coach in team history. 37 years old, most recently the last 4 years with the Sault Ste. Marie Greyhounds as an assistant coach. He played for the Spirit back in the 2007-2008 season. Going up to the hour with Up to the Minute Sports on WSGW. It's 6:59. News is next.
14: On BritBox, there is a...
12: Hi, everybody. Art Lewis here for McDonald Ford and Quick Lane Freeland. 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
15: 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It also prevents improper tread wear, so your tires last longer. 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A correct alignment also reduces rolling resistance on your tires for better fuel mileage.
12: 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While you're there, check out the new lineup of Fords at McDonald Ford as well as their pre-owned lot. 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
16: From ABC News, I'm Sherry Preston. More missiles raining down overnight in the Middle East as the pattern of black and forth strikes took hold again and hope dims for a quick resolution in the war with Iran. ABC News Chief White House Correspondent Mary Bruce with more says, if anything, the conflict seems to be widening.
17: Saudi Arabia now entering the fight, joining the U.S. to fire missiles at Iranian-backed militias in Iraq. Just days ago, Trump said the U.S. and Iran were in very deep talks, which he described as very friendly. But the U.S. launching a barrage of powerful new attacks hours after the president leveled this threat.
18: We're going to hit him very hard.
16: The price of fuel up once again as fighting resumes. Here's ABC's Elizabeth Schulze.
19: The national average for a gallon of gas, now $4.08. That's back where it was in June before the Iran war ceasefire was announced. And with prices also going up for other staples like groceries, a new Reuters Ipsos poll finds nearly 60% of Americans now describe the economy as weak.
16: The Dow lost about 1,100 points on Wednesday for its worst trading day in more than a year. Federal Reserve leaving interest rates alone amid more worries about the war and stubbornly high inflation. Days after his son was sentenced to life in prison without parole for a mass shooting in Georgia, the father who gave the boy the gun he used in the murders will be sentenced as well.
20: When 16-year-old Colt Gray shot and killed two students and two teachers at Appalachee High School in 2024, he used the rifle his father had bought for him as a Christmas present. Now his father, Colin Gray, is set to be sentenced following his conviction on charges including second-degree murder and manslaughter. He's the first parent in U.S. history convicted of murder due to the acts of their child. The parents of two other mass shooters have been convicted of lesser crimes. Peter Haralambos, ABC News.
16: There's a search underway in New Jersey for a 10-year-old girl swept away in the Passaic River hours after flooding rains across the region. 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
1: The phrase, something smells fishy. Unfortunately, it's reality for this town in Canada, but some relief is on the way. After how many years? Oh, boy. 7:20, we'll have a little fun with that. Your morning team of Charlie, Mike, Jonathan, and you on WSDW. It's 7:05. Expecting some sunshine today. We're getting it already this morning. High's going to be 85. Right now it's 62. Forecast is coming up. Sports. Oh, boy. Tigers sports score. Lose sports score. Both tough scores. Saginaw Spirit hiring a new head coach. We'll have that for you at 7:15. Bill O'Reilly's commentary at 7:25 is talking about the White House Correspondents' Dinner. Remember the one that got canceled because of the guy that was charging the event? And then it was held last week. Bill's got some thoughts on that. A little follow-up. Into the WSJW newsroom we go. Here's Mike Percha.
5: Thank you, Charlie. Good morning, everyone. A 49-year-old Flint man has been formally charged in connection with a woman's stabbing death at a park in Flint over the weekend and was denied bond during his court appearance. Otis Ardell Ross is charged with a first-degree premeditated murder, tampering with evidence, concealing the death of an individual, and domestic violence. According to state police, the 26-year-old Flint woman was reported missing by her mother on Sunday after she was last seen walking toward Ophelia Bonner Park Friday morning. She was later found stabbed to death and hidden under debris in a wooded section of the park near North Street and Pearson Road. Investigators say Ross was seen entering the park around the same time as the woman and leaving alone, and he was identified through witness accounts and surveillance video. He's due back in court for a probable cause hearing on August 6th. Voters in Pinconning will decide in November on a $19.9 million bond that would combine all district students onto a single campus. The Pinconning Area School District Board of Education voted Monday to place the measure on the November 3rd ballot. If approved, the bond would fund a new elementary wing at Pinconning Middle School, along with remodeling and playground upgrades, bringing K through 12 students together at one location. The proposal would cost a homeowner with a taxable value of $100,000 about $80 more per year, though properties with a disabled veteran or poverty exemptions would not be affected. The Michigan Department of Transportation is preparing to enter the second phase of a $33.3 million project to improve and repair bridges along I-69 in Genesee and Shiawassee counties. Improvements are being made to 15 structures on 69 between I-75 and Morris Road in Genesee County, as well as two additional structures near Sheridan Road in Shiawassee County. Work includes resurfacing, partial deck replacements, steel repairs, guardrails, and approach work. The work on the projects will start on Monday and are expected to wrap up by November, although the entire project for all 15 bridges will wrap up in October of next year. During the work, westbound 69 traffic will be shifted onto eastbound 69 with a traffic crossover. The left lane of eastbound 69 will be used to accommodate that westbound traffic. The westbound ramps on 69 at Miller Road will be closed during the work. Detours for westbound 69 will use Bristol Road, Miller Road, and Morris Road. Bay City's fourth annual City of Mural Community Festival will kick off August 11th and run through the 16th, put on by the nonprofit United We Go. The week features two new public murals painted at locations across the city, along with two more added to the community's collaborative friendship wall. The festival's largest event, Paint the Park, will take place August 13th at Winona Park from noon to 10, and includes vendors, food trucks, live music, a cornhole tournament, silent auction, and a paint and sip fundraiser for those 21 and older. That same day, the public is also invited to help paint the friendship wall and take part in a youth mural workshop. Proceeds from the festival support construction of new mural walls painted for 2027. Registration for various events, along with volunteer, vendor, and artist signups, is available through links on the festival's Facebook event page. WSGW News Time, 7:09.
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5: This time, 7:10. Michigan Democrats are reintroducing 9 bills they say would lower costs for workers and families after the original versions were derailed in a lengthy court fight. Here's Michigan News Network's Jeremy Jenkins.
7: The package includes bills that would protect public assistance from debt collection, expand health insurance bargaining for public employees, move corrections officers into the state police pension system, and allow local history museums to seek voter-approved millages. The original bills were passed in 2024 but never reached Governor Whitmer's desk until this month after a court battle. The governor vetoed them, citing outdated effective dates and other technical issues, leaving the lawmakers to start the process over. Jeremy Jenkins, Michigan News Network.
5: More information is coming along about when people can start walking or riding their bikes across the Gordie Howe International Bridge. The Windsor-Detroit Bridge Authority says the multi-use path, which is about 12 feet wide, will open 8 o'clock in the morning next Wednesday. However, other details about hours of operation, parking, and rules have not been released yet. Crossing the bridge on the path is free. Authority officials announced yesterday that about 8,000 vehicles crossed the bridge in the first 8 hours of operation on Monday. With more than 10,000 cases now of cyclosporiasis in Michigan, farmers' markets in Michigan are seeing a jump in business. Walt Gaveski is the general manager of the Farmington Farmers Market.
9: August is typically a big month, but we started seeing a spike up in attendance, you know, earlier. So in the last couple of weeks, the numbers have just been literally astounding.
5: Gajewski says that they've seen a 15 to 20% increase in attendance. Taylor Farms, one of the largest produce distributors in the United States, has issued a voluntary recall of all iceberg lettuce grown in central Mexico. And Charlie, a University of Michigan researcher has identified the fossil of a dog that roamed the earth more than 30 million years ago. Paleontologists in court confirmed the skeleton belonged to the pre-ice age coyote-sized dog that inhabited what is now North America. The fossil sat entombed in a rock in an Oregon museum collection for approximately four decades, long assumed to be an ancient pig, sheep, or camel. Court says she identified the rare dog by its teeth, skull shape, and bone growth at the end of its wrists.
1: Really? Is that Phytosaurus or something? Something like that.
5: Phytosaurus.
1: I don't know. That's incredible. Your morning team, Mike, thank you on WSGW. It is 7:14 on WSGW. 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To WNEM, First Alert meteorologist Matthew Mondrow.
3: Tracking another really nice day across mid-Michigan with mostly sunny skies. We'll have a high of 85 this afternoon, so even a little bit warmer than yesterday. We have added just a small 10% chance of a pop-up shower for about 6 to 10 p.m. today. So it's certainly possible, but that 10% chance, of course, is a very small shower chance for today. 66 and mostly clear tonight, then 88 tomorrow. Could have a couple of showers near lunch, but we'll mainly be waiting until the evening tomorrow for some rain to come in, and that'll lead to more widespread rain for Friday night going into Saturday. Now, we are expecting some more wildfire smoke to return today as well, most of it aloft, but still a little hazy. From the First Alert Weather Center, I'm meteorologist Matthew Mondrow.
1: Rising barometric pressure is 3004. West wind is 5. 62 degrees at WSGW. 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
1: Teen on WSGW. Tigers time. Yesterday afternoon, the Tigers in that 7-0 lead after six innings of play. Put that one in the win column. Not so fast. And the end of the game at 12 innings, Orioles 10, Tigers 9. Ouch. Orioles scored five times in the seventh after two were out, and scored twice in the eighth to tie the game before winning it in extra innings. Tarek Skubal was cruising into the seventh inning. Ended up giving up three runs in 6 2/3 innings. The bullpen, Kyle Finnegan and Drew Anderson, gave up a couple of runs each. Drew Summers, the sixth of seven Tigers pitchers, ended up getting tagged with the loss. You know, Skubal actually did have the, unfortunately, it turned out to be the highlight for the Tigers yesterday, came in the very first batter of the game.
10: 3-2, swing and a miss, got him with a changeup. 1,000 strikeouts for Tarek Skubal, sitting on 999 coming in. He didn't waste any time. Crowd on their feet here at Comerica Park.
1: Skubal's the 17th Tigers pitcher to achieve that 1,000 career strikeout mark. Did it in the fewest number of innings. Spencer Torkelson had quite a day, too. He had a couple of hits, including a two-run homer that actually tied the game in the 11th. That was kind of dramatic. But he did achieve that home run, was his 100th career home run. And he also had a hit earlier in the game for his 500th career hit. Tigers will be off today, going to be out west to start a series with the A's on Friday night, 9:15 broadcast on WSGW 790 AM. At Dow Diamond in 10 innings, Fort Wayne 5 and Arloons 4. This game was tied at 2 after 9 innings of play, but in the 10th, Fort Wayne scored 3 times. In the bottom of the 10th, Arloons scored twice, fell just one run short to get back to a tie. Chuck Davalin had an RBI double. He now has extra base hits in 8 straight games, and he's got an RBI in 4 straight. Loons have lost 5 in a row. We'll try and snap that tonight at Dow Diamond against Fort Wayne. The Saginaw Spirit announcing the hiring of new head coach Brendan Taylor, the 11th coach in team history. He's 37 years old, 10 years experience coaching in the OHL as an assistant, last 4 seasons as an assistant with Sault Ste. Marie. He played for Saginaw for 30 games back in the 2007-2008 season. Lions started training camp yesterday. Running back Jahmyr Gibbs did not take part. He's not officially a holdout, but it's believed he's seeking a new contract. He's got 2 years left on his rookie contract, and the Lions exercised a fifth-year option this spring. This year, he'll make $1.145 million. A lot of money, yeah, but NFL standards for a running back of his stature, he'll get a lot more. Also, the Lions offensive lineman Gio Manu was added to the non-football injury list after the practice yesterday with an unknown ailment. The PGA Rocket Classic at the Detroit Golf Club is getting underway as we speak. First golfers teeing off at 7 o'clock this morning. With your sports on WSGW and with your morning team. Coming up as we approach 7:20, something smells fishy. It's reality, at least for now, for this town. That story's on the way.
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1: Which is actually reality and has been for a number of years for this town. But it may not last because help is on the way. Charlie, Mike, Jonathan, and you here on WSGW. We're at 7:21. You know, actually in the Great Lakes Bay region, we know that we have a town that has its own smell. At least, though, in Bay City, for the sugar processing, it's an economic aroma. There's purpose to it.
11: An economic aroma. That is the most political way I've heard to describe sugar beet processing smell.
1: But it's true. In Vancouver, British Columbia, the townspeople of a small town, it's St. Mary's, are finally getting relief after about 20 years of dealing with the smell of rotten fish. 20 years.
11: At that point, it permeates everything.
1: Well, to that point, residents, for example, would no longer hang laundry outside to dry.
11: Yeah.
1: Because it was permeating clothing. Windows had to be closed. Businesses were having problems because it was permeating, especially if the wind blew a certain direction.
11: Anytime they went anywhere, people would go, "You're not from around here, are you?"
5: Well, I mean, like, what kind of fish are we talking about?
11: Because that makes a difference.
5: Yeah. You know, rotten halibut doesn't smell like rotten salmon.
1: Well, in this case, and you know, when I said economic aroma, there actually was an economic situation around this. This was a town that used to house the Atlantic Seafood Sauce Company. But it went out of business about 20 years ago, but left behind about 110 tanks of fish sauce that was still inside, 3,000 gallons.
11: Wow.
1: Over the years, well, with what will happen, the sauce started to ferment, and it wasn't pleasant.
11: Fish booze. No, not that kind of fermentation.
1: The mayor says it was the worst rotted fish smell that you ever smelled in your lifetime, times 100. So it was no particular fish itself, just a fish sauce.
5: That's a pretty powerful statement.
1: Oh, man. Again, they wouldn't hang out laundry. It was permeating homes. They couldn't get relief. They were asking for it. The government wouldn't help, they say. However, apparently help is finally on the way. Apparently there'll be some help, although the residents themselves the community had to take out a loan, equalized American dollars, about $140,000, to contribute to the cleanup.
11: How no one just went and lit that place on fire?
1: No.
11: I don't know.
1: Gosh.
11: It would smell terrible for like 2 weeks, and then it would be gone.
1: Well, in this case, the cleanup company says it's a special waste that they've never dealt with before. It doesn't fall any under the standard classifications. They're going to drain the vats of the fluid, mix it with peat moss, then suck up the material, transport it to a pit that's been dug, and they'll line it with high-density polyethylene that's used in landfills, then they'll cover it with topsoil. And you thought dealing with nuclear waste was bad.
11: Sell it to farmers elsewhere
5: fertilizer. Use it as fertilizer.
11: Yeah.
5: For sure. Compost.
1: Fermented fish sauce? Would it work as fertilizer? I don't know. I mean, I've heard of fish being used. Fish sauce.
5: All those omega-3 fatty acids?
11: Yeah.
1: That's it.
11: You sell it as a health supplement to stupid Americans.
1: Well, yeah.
11: Genius.
1: Aren't there the fish tablets or what yeah. Fish oil. Yeah. They could probably. You're right. They could. For 20 years, this fish oil has been fermenting. How well could it do for you? Oh man!
11: From this small town in Finland, the only place to get it.
5: Disclaimer: don't take medical advice from three guys on the radio.
1: We're just trying to help you out here. I can't imagine that. But for 20 years to deal with it, no, it took that long for a final effort to take place. I mean. So as I said, so again, Bay City, take note. You've been dealing with a lot longer than that, but at least there is, as I said, economic connection to the aroma that you're dealing with.
11: Yeah.
1: There's nothing here except for the bothersome fish smell.
5: Yeah, and, you know, that's not every day either in Bay City.
1: No. True. Yes, exactly right. Exactly right.
11: What's the name of the town?
1: St. Mary's.
11: St. Mary's,
1: yeah.
11: So that can be, and whenever they get this done, that can be their tourism slogan. Visit St. Mary's. The fish smell is gone.
1: Put up the t-shirts now. Bill O'Reilly is next on his commentary on WSGW. The Correspondents' Dinner, the White House Correspondents' Dinner, the one that was originally canceled due to an incident but was held last week. Bill wants to do a little follow-up on that for you next.
13: Gotta go.
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19: 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On this Thursday, I'm thinking about the White House Correspondents' Dinner. I know it was last week, but the entire event was a setup. I attended the gathering in April when a crazed gunman tried to enter the ballroom. Shortly after that, President Trump vowed to do the dinner again. Well, last Friday, the gala went forward with a much smaller crowd. They were generally surly, the journalists in the room. It was dominated by CNN and the left-leaning networks that despise Donald Trump. So here's the con The president had to know he would never get a single laugh from this crowd. They were not there to have a good time. There was no sense of camaraderie whatsoever. The vibe was, we hate you. Not everybody, but the majority. But here comes the hammer. The White House Correspondents Association then doled out awards designed to embarrass the President of the United States. That is called the fix is in. And it was calculated. The Wall Street Journal people ran up there. And Trump is suing that newspaper.

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1: 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With it today, the sunshine we have now, we have all day. High of 85, right now it is 62. 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
2: Thank you, Charlie. Good morning, everyone. A decoy set up by an online predator watchdog group has led to the arrest of a 56-year-old Isabella County man in Saginaw County. WJRT-TV reports the decoy was arranged by Maximum Exposures Michigan. And Facebook messages show that after the decoy identified herself as a 14-year-old, Vernon Bauer asked to date her, requested nude photos, and sent her nude images of himself. Court papers say he later confessed to sending the photos. Separately, police in Mount Pleasant are investigating similar allegations that Bauer sent sexual images to someone he believed was 13. He's scheduled to return to court August 5th. He now faces 4 felony charges, including a child sexually abusive activity, accosting a child for immoral purposes, and 2 counts of using a computer to commit a crime. A lightning strike on Monday night knocked out the wastewater treatment plant in Gladwin, but city officials say service has returned to safe operation as of Wednesday, and residents can resume normal use of bathrooms and plumbing. According to the city, the strike caused an electrical surge that flooded parts of the plants, submerging pumps and electrical equipment, a problem first reported by the wastewater treatment plant operator Roger Wilford on Tuesday morning. A specialized pumping company was brought in to remove standing wastewater from the facility, while city public works crews worked to prevent sewage backups into homes and businesses. Officials say the drinking water system was not affected, though damage to the plant is still being assessed. As a precaution, the city is asking residents and businesses to conserve water until the plant is fully evaluated and returns to normal operations. A Safe Routes to School project in Cass City will receive more than $500,000 in federal funding, part of nearly $3 million committed by the Michigan Department of Transportation for 2 projects in Genesee and Tuscola counties. The Cass City project will fund sidewalks, curb ramps, and pavement markings near Cass City's elementary and secondary schools. The larger grant, more than $2 million, goes towards building Phase 2 of Flint's Grand Traverse Greenway Trail, part of the larger Iron Bell Trail network. The Charles Stewart Mott Foundation has also contributed $1.2 million to speed up the trail's completion. Both grants come through MDOT's Transportation Alternative Program, which accepts applications 3 times a year. Menards stores are again serving as donation drop-off sites for a local humane association, starting on Saturday and running through the end of September. Shoppers at any Menards store in Michigan can donate pet supplies, including food, treats, feeders, collars, beds, storage containers, and mats, many of which are available for purchase in the store's pet and wildlife department. A collection box near the store's exit doors will be available for donations throughout the 2-month drive. WSGW News Time, 7.

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0: 735. Upgrades are coming to the terminal at Gerald R. Ford International Airport in Grand Rapids, along with baggage screening. Travelers will exclusively check in at a self-serve kiosk, print and attach their own baggage, and load their luggage into the screening system at a second self-serve kiosk. American, United, and Frontier Airlines will be the first to adopt the system starting on September 9th. The Michigan House Oversight Committee wants to be assured a controversial nonprofit has no influence in Michigan policy. Here is Ryan Recker.
4: The Southern Poverty Law Center is under a federal investigation for allegedly funneling millions of dollars to extremist groups, including the Ku Klux Klan and the neo-Nazi organization National Socialist Party of America. Secretary of State Jocelyn Benson served on the board for the Law Center, including for multiple years covered in this federal investigation. House Oversight Chair and State Representative J.D. Boyer said this is an unbiased review.
5: You know, right is right, wrong is wrong. We're going to continue down the path. And we will continue to look in the impact that the Southern Poverty Law Center may have had into the operations of the Michigan Secretary of State's office and possibly into the policies that have been implemented into our election processes.
4: The lawyer said committee members are reviewing documents that were turned over late Tuesday night to determine if they'll proceed with issuing a subpoena for any missing requested documents from the Secretary of State's office. Ryan Recker for the Michigan News Network.
0: More than 2,000 people have been sickened with measles in the U.S. so far this year. According to the CDC, this year has surpassed the previous record set last year. This year's cases include 14 in Michigan. All of those cases involve people who were unvaccinated. Wayne State University infectious disease professor Dr. Gretchen Newman says measles is concerning because it's so contagious.
6: If you have someone who has influenza, classical flu, and they're in a completely susceptible population, they'll give flu to about two people. In a completely susceptible population, someone with measles will give measles to about 19 people.
0: She adds that people who did not have measles as children or haven't been vaccinated fall into the susceptible category. And Charlie, there's a community in Metro Detroit will be asking it to create a new village. If approved, a new village will be created inside of West Bloomfield Township. It would become Oakland County's 63rd municipality. The last village to incorporate was Wolverine Lake in 1954. Rochester Hills became a city in 1984. The voters of Lakeside Park will also vote on the 7 seats for the new village council. Those 7 people would serve until November 3rd, its general election, where 9 people are currently on the ballot. I didn't realize we still did that, like make new communities.
7: Yeah. So what we had a couple weeks ago, what was that? Township and Flint wanted to change their name.
0: They want to change their name, yeah.
7: This is just kind of changing a designation as far as their operation.
0: Yeah, it's inside West Bloomfield Township.
7: Okay. The governance, if you will. All right. Mike, thank you on WSGW. It is 7:38. What's happening with weather? We got a forecast here. It's brought to you by Peace Lutheran School in Saginaw Township. The new school year is about to begin. Learning. It's about more than textbooks and tests. It's about family and community as well. And Peace Lutheran School offers all that and more. If you're still in need of a school for this coming school year, Peace Lutheran still has a few openings, grades K through 8. You can still enroll. PeaceSaginaw.org to find out more. PeaceSaginaw.org. Here's WNEM First Alert meteorologist Matthew Montrow.
8: Tracking another really nice day across mid-Michigan with mostly sunny skies. We'll have a high of 85 this afternoon, so even a little bit warmer than yesterday. We have added just a small 10% chance of a pop-up shower for about 6 to 10 p.m. today. So it's certainly possible, but that 10% chance, of course, is a very small shower chance for today. 66 and mostly clear tonight, then 88 tomorrow. Could have a couple of showers near lunch, but we'll mainly be waiting until the evening tomorrow for some rain to come in, and that'll lead to more widespread rain for Friday night going into Saturday. Now, we are expecting some more wildfire smoke to return today as well. Most of it aloft, but still a little hazy. From the First Alert Weather Center, I'm meteorologist Matthew Mondro.
7: It's a rising barometer, 3004. It's a west wind at 5. 62 degrees at WSGW, your connection to the Great Lakes Bay region, your connection to the world. No extra weather messages that we're going to be passing along. Matthew made a mention about what's going on with the possibility for air quality. Right now, the air quality is good. That's good. Would 50 toppings, 5-0, 50 toppings on a pizza be good? What could you, how many toppings are there? How do you get 50? Well, some fun's being had by a frozen pizza company, and we'll have that for you coming up on WSGW. 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
7: The way my weird mind works when I heard pizza and toppings, especially 50 toppings, I'm thinking there's got to be some strange ones in there. 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The Jay Giles Band. This actually is the live version from 1982, recorded at Pine Knob. And Peter Wolf, his intro to Love Stinks, which included...
10: Then Adam started getting a craving for pizza. Man, he ordered the largest pizza he can get. And he put on mushroom. He put on onion. He put on pepperoni. He put on sausage. He put on hot chili. He put on broccoli. He put on peanut butter. He even put on tuna fish. But no anchovies, please.
7: That was the intro.
0: Tuna fish and peanut butter, but no anchovies.
7: Yeah, yeah.
11: No fermented fish sauce from Finland.
7: That was the intro to Love Stinks, the famous Peter Wolf introduction. And that, again, was recorded live in 1982 at Pine Knob in Detroit. Love, Jay Giles. But that just, I thought of that when I saw this story. Red Baron, famous for its frozen pizzas.
0: Oh, I thought you were going to say Red Baron, you know, 10, 20, 30, 40, 50
7: no,
0: or more.
7: No, not going to go there. Great fun story, though. Perhaps you had Red Baron pizzas. And like any other frozen pizzas, offering... simple cheese pizzas up to, you know, multiple toppings. Red Baron is celebrating a 50th anniversary this year.
0: Wow. Right on.
7: And for its 50th anniversary, it's offering a pizza. And it's actually a contest because you can enter to win a 50-topping pizza. On the Morning Team page, I put an image up.
0: 50 toppings?
7: Yep, there it is.
11: This could be cheating if you just do different kinds of cheese.
7: Well, there are different kinds of cheeses. I don't consider that as much as a particular meat, which we'll talk about, which is more just they use a different style of the same meat to count it as one of the toppings. Yeah.
11: Okay.
7: I put a link up, by the way, on the Morning Team page show at WSW.com. And now through August 4th, so like next Tuesday, you can enter for a chance to win. They're going to give you a 50-topping frozen pizza as well as a gold-colored pizza tray. 50 years, ooh, golden anniversary. So, yeah, you can win that, too. So, yeah, you got it. And I put a link up. You got to enter between now and August 4th at 9 a.m. And then winners will be announced after. And you can win a 50-topping pizza. Where do you get 50 toppings? 8 cheeses, 13 meats, although I think that's a little generous, and I'll explain why.
11: Okay.
7: 14 herbs, spices, and seasonings,
0: oh,
7: and 15 vegetables and fruits.
11: Okay.
0: Herbs, spices, and seasonings. That's not a topping. You put that in sauce.
7: Well, yeah, I get it. I get it. But that's how you get 50.
11: They're counting the sauce as a topping?
7: Well, you know. But
0: the sauce is a middling.
7: So your 8 cheeses, mozzarella, yellow cheddar, white cheddar, provolone, fontina, Monterey Jack, Romano, and Parmesan. You know, if you're going to count the 8 cheeses, you could probably come up with a few more cheeses besides some of the other things that they have.
0: Sure.
11: Yeah.
7: The 13 meats. And this is where it gets, I think, a little, it's more styling for some of these.
11: I'm seeing it.
7: Yeah, you're looking at sliced pepperoni, diced pepperoni, quartered pepperoni. Okay.
0: That's not 50 toppings. Okay. Come on, you're counting spices and pepperoni 4 times.
7: And then there's turkey beef pepperoni and sausage and Italian sausage and spicy sausage.
11: Yeah.
7: Okay. Mexican-style chorizo, ground beef, seasoned grilled beef, bacon, bacon bits. Yeah, I know. And smoked ham. Yeah, as I said, it's they're being generous when they talk about it.
11: But they also want the pizza to taste good.
7: So yeah.
0: That's true. Just put on random garbage. 50 totally separate things.
7: Yeah. You throw bacon on it, everything tastes better with bacon, right?
0: We put mushrooms and eggplant on here. I'm not even going to buy it.
7: 14 herbs, spices, and seasonings. Garlic, crushed red pepper, cilantro, oregano, parsley, basil, dried onion, black pepper, sea salt, paprika, fennel, thyme, rosemary, and carrots. Why ain't carrots in vegetables and fruits? It shows up here in herbs, spices, and seasoning. I never thought of carrots as an herb, spice, or seasoning.
11: No.
7: It's a vegetable.
11: Yeah.
7: This story's got it in the wrong column.
0: Is there sage in there?
7: No.
0: No.
7: Okay. Yeah, the parsley and thyme.
0: Yeah, parsley, sage.
7: And rosemary. Yeah, you didn't have the sage, unfortunately. So. And finally, your 15 vegetables and fruit. Now, let's consider that for just a moment. Because a lot of people, I think, including here on your Morning Team show, some consider any type of fruit or vegetable on a pizza, or especially fruit, especially pineapple.
0: I like pineapple on a pizza,
7: actually. You like the pineapple, I think. Jonathan, you know. Yeah, okay, that's what I thought it was. There's pineapple on this one.
11: Okay. I mean, you've gotten to a point where I'm not going to eat it anyway. So,
7: and with everything else on this pizza, you're going
0: like
7: to taste
0: insult
7: the...
0: insult to injury, right?
7: You're going to taste the pineapple anyway. White mushrooms, roasted mushrooms, portobello mushrooms, white onions, caramelized onions, red onions, green bell peppers, red bell peppers, yellow bell peppers. That'll be a colorful pizza. Diced green chilies, black olives, tomatoes, spinach, jalapenos, and pineapple.
11: It's not and carrots. Terrible sounding.
7: Yeah, and carrots, exactly. It's got to move that one out of the proper column. Those, it's actually called the Red Baron Supreme Pizza. But again, 50 toppings, they say, for a 50th anniversary, and they're giving them away as part of a little sweepstakes.
11: I could see that for like a pizza place, like a delivery place getting that. I don't think this would be very good as a frozen pizza. Not that frozen pizza is very good to begin with.
7: Some of them, depending on
11: something,
7: some are.
11: But 50 toppings on a frozen pizza?
7: What would be the bake time be on that? Wouldn't you, would that add a little extra bake
11: 3
7: time?
11: 3 hours.
7: In order to bake through everything to make sure it was unfrozen? If you have an interest, you can enter online. Again, I put up the link at WSW.com, and perhaps you'll be the winner of a Red Baron 50-topping 50 frozen pizza along with the golden pizza tray.
11: That's not a pizza. That's a salad on bread.
0: 50 ways to top your pizza.
7: we need a song. And if you enter and win, let us know how it tastes.
11: Or just send it in. We'll try it.
0: No.
11: No?
0: I'd
11: try it.
7: Would you really?
11: I wouldn't eat the whole thing, probably.
7: But you try a slice. Okay, yeah. Well, there you go. We've set the gauntlet down.
0: Maybe too many things on there that I don't care. Like, I'll eat the pineapple, but...
7: Well, now we're getting picky. Oh, you mentioned trying to pick off what you don't like. I don't like those kinds of peppers.
11: You need a shovel.
7: Where are they? It is your morning team on WSGW. Hey, a quick reminder. Coming up this morning, we got both Art Lewis and Terry Henney out on location. Art Lewis is going to be at the Friends of the Bay County Library. The gigantic book sale begins today at the Bay County Civic Arena. You'll hear more about that with Art with his broadcast. And Terry Henney today is going to be at the Munger Potato Grounds. The Munger Potato Festival begins today. And Nutrien Ag is helping to sponsor Terry Henney's appearance there. You'll hear more about that with both Art and Terry later on this morning on WSGW. Let's hear about the up-to-the-hour, up-to-the-minute weather. News, business, weather, and sports. We got all of those elements that we have to do. It is 7:51.
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13: Good morning for Michigan News Source. I'm David Barr. 9 bills passed by the Michigan House and Senate during the last lame duck session that were never forwarded to the governor are not dead yet. Democrats from both chambers Wednesday reintroduced the bills. Republican Speaker Matt Hall questioned the feasibility of the bills. He also said...
9: All roads lead to the 71st Annual Munger Potato Festival, July 30th through August 2nd at Inflatable Park. 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On Thursday, the Festival Queen will be chosen at 6, and it's the Power Wheels Figure 8, Rear Wheel Drive Figure 8, and Front Wheel Drive Stock Demo Heat. 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
13: 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And Ferris State University head football coach Tony Anise has been chosen to be inducted into the 2026 Michigan Sports Hall of Fame. David Barr, Michigan News Source.
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16: I'm Maria Bartiromo, and this is the Fox Business Report.
17: This morning, investors are looking at higher interest rates, elevated crude oil prices, and tech earnings. Stock futures are recovering some ground after yesterday's sell-off that followed the Federal Reserve not changing interest rates. Interest rates on treasuries are higher today. The 30-year bond topped 5.23% yesterday, the highest level since around 2007. The Wall Street Journal says the bond market is struggling as traders struggle to interpret the Fed. Brent crude, the global benchmark for oil, is up to $91 a barrel. West Texas Intermediate, U.S. oil at $84 a barrel. Microsoft shares, though up more than 8%, its profit jumped 31% in the recent quarter. But investors were anticipating a more upbeat forecast from Meta Platforms, shares down 9%. That's your Fox Business Report. I'm Jenny Coselda. Invested in you.
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7: 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We have WNEM First Alert meteorologist Matthew Mondro.
8: Another really nice day is going to be ahead of us here. Mostly sunny with a high of 85. We have added just a small 10% chance of a pop-up shower for the 6 to 10 p.m. time frame. Other than that, still again, a really nice day. 66 and mostly clear tonight. Then 88 on Friday. We'll mainly be waiting until the evening on Friday for some rain to return. Once that rain arrives, it becomes more widespread Friday night into Saturday. From the First Alert Weather Center, I'm meteorologist Matthew Mondro.
7: It's 62 degrees at WSGW. We're the up-to-the-hour, up-to-the-minute sports. 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
7: Sports of WSGW, it is 7:58. Disappointment for our Tigers yesterday. In 12 innings, Orioles 10, Tigers 9, Tigers blew a 7-0 lead after the sixth inning of play. Tarek Skubal pitched well, got his 1,000th career strikeout. Allowed only 3 runs in 6 2/3 innings, but the bullpen couldn't hold it. Spencer Torkelson had a home run, his 100th career home run. Tigers off today, going to be playing at the A's, starting in a series tomorrow night. Great Lakes Loons lost in 10 innings to the Fort Wayne Tin Caps, a 5-4 score. Loons have lost 5 in a row. Try and snap that tonight. Going to be hosting Fort Wayne. Saginaw Spirit announcing the hiring of a new coach, Brendan Taylor. He's 37, last 4 years, assistant coach with Sault Ste. Marie. He played for the Spirit back in the 2007-2008 season. It is up to the hour with your up-to-the-minute sports here on WSGW. We get on to the news next. It's 7:59.
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3: From ABC News, I'm Sherry Preston. Another night of missiles fired from U.S. forces into Iran and from Iran toward bases housing U.S. troops. ABC's Karen Waugh says the American strikes came after a six-day lull in fighting.
19: There's growing concern that the war is expanding. Reported drone strikes hit two ships at a port in Egypt, including a U.S.-owned tanker. And now a report from Reuters saying China could be sending Iran shoulder-fired missiles. China denies the report.
3: In an exclusive interview with ABC's Lindsay Davis, Israeli Prime Minister Benjamin Netanyahu said he didn't think the clogged Strait of Hormuz would be a problem for long.
23: I don't think the straits are going to be that powerful a leverage, because people will move the energy pipelines out of the straits to the Red Sea, from there to Israel and the Mediterranean. We can unblock this choke point, and we will.
3: Oil is trading higher once again, though, and the markets are looking toward a higher opening following the Dow's worst day in more than a year.
24: As the conflict deepens, so has Americans' frustrations with the war. A new Quinnipiac poll finds that 66% of Americans say the war is not worth fighting. At the White House, the president asked if he would always respond to an Iranian strike.
25: Will I always hit back?
26: Yes.
25: Pretty much.
3: That's ABC's Rachel Scott at the White House. Russian attacks across Ukraine overnight, killing at least eight people and wounding dozens of others, officials say, with the heaviest casualties and aftermath reported in the eastern regions of Dnipro and Lviv. The death toll from the earthquake in southern Japan believed to be about 34 people. Time running out to find survivors. There have been more than 250 aftershocks since the original magnitude 7.1 tremor. It's a big day for tech stocks. Both Apple and Amazon report earnings after the closing bell. This is also Tim Cook's last earning call as the CEO of Apple. You're listening to ABC News.
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1: Video games, gaming, is this list, does it represent what you would say are some of the top video games? We'll have it for you coming up at 8:20. You can do your own comparison. You're with Charlie and Mike and Jonathan on WSW. It is 8:05. Wow, the weather forecast. We have another sunny day ahead, a high of 85. It's 66 now. Maybe some needed rain will be here in another day or so. We'll find out. Sports, oh boy. Tigers and Loons, both in the loss column from yesterday, both in extra innings. All that is on the way and more. It's more news now, and in the WSGW newsroom, that means Mike Percha.
2: Thank you, Charlie. Good morning, everyone. A Genesee County man could face up to 2 years in prison after being convicted of resisting police and disturbing the peace at a Flint City Council meeting. WNEM-TV5 reports a jury found 44-year-old Joshua Bogus guilty of two counts of resisting and obstructing a police officer, according to the Genesee County Prosecutor's Office. Prosecutors say Bogus spoke out of turn during a public comment at a June 18, 2025 meeting, receiving a warning under council rules before being told to leave. As he exited, he lingered by the elevator, shouting and interrupting the meeting's final speaker, prompting some in the audience to leave. When officers directed him to place his hands behind his back, they say he refused and resisted as they tried handcuffing him and moving him to the elevator. He is scheduled to be sentenced on September 14th. An electronic tether and 2 years of probation have been ordered for a Flint woman involved in an attempted shooting in Buena Vista Township. MLive reports 37-year-old Kayla Partlow drove her 16-year-old boyfriend and another teenager to Irving Park Boulevard on October 27th of last year. Investigators reported that Partlow instructed the passenger to exit the vehicle before her boyfriend fired a 9mm handgun at him and the pair sped away. Officers later located the victim's smashed phone on Robinwood Avenue and seized the unregistered firearm for Partlow's residence. The teenage gunman now faces multiple juvenile charges in Genesee County, while Partlow appeared in court July 27th to receive her sentence after pleading guilty to accessory after the fact to a felony. Saginaw Township Police Department is hosting a new training course this week at Heritage High School, preparing school resource officers to respond alone to active threats on school campuses. The School Resource Officer Training Assailant Response Course, or STAR, developed by the National Association of School Resource Officers in partnership with High Threat Training Group, began yesterday and combines tactical training, decision-making exercises, and force-on-force scenarios. It focuses on use of force decisions, including de-escalation strategies in fast-moving and complex situations. The training is described as a first-of-its-kind course specifically designed for solo officers' response to lethal threats in a school setting rather than general active shooter training. More information about the course is available through nasro.org. Voters in Mid-Michigan's College Service Area will decide on a Headley override proposal this November that would restore the college's millage rate to 1.5 mils, up from its current 1.2071 mils. That would add about 29 cents per $1,000 of taxable property value, or roughly $2 a month for most homeowners, generating more than $1.3 million annually for the college. The proposal will appear on the ballots in November. In Beaverton, Clare, Farwell, Gladwin, Harrison, and Mount Pleasant school districts, which make up the college's service area. Residents there already benefit from lower in-district tuition and are eligible to serve on the college board. The college says the funding supports workforce training, student services, and educational programs at its Harrison and Mount Pleasant campuses. More information is available at midmich.edu/Headley. WSGW News Time, 8:09.
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4: Democratic Senate candidate Abdul El-Sayed is the target of some alleged racist comments made by a school board member. Now, a local advocacy group is demanding she resign. Here is Michigan News Network's Luke Sloan.
5: Farmington School Board Secretary Angie Smith, at a campaign event this weekend for Haley Stevens, says, quote, "You have to know how to work the room. Don't just come in here speaking Arabic. Don't come out with your Arabic music on." Now, after those comments, the Michigan chapter of the Council on American Islamic Relations now wants Smith to resign. Here's Executive Director Dawood Waleed.
6: The best thing that would happen is that she would step down for her post. But I believe that, you know, based upon her political leanings, that she's emboldened.
5: Farmington School Board President Donald Walker Jr. says Smith was not speaking on behalf of the board, and members are taking steps to address the comments. Luke Sloan for the Michigan News Network.
4: Two people were killed in a rollover crash near Battle Creek last night. The Emmett Township Department of Public Safety says the driver, a 41-year-old man, was killed. Two passengers, a 50-year-old man and an 11-year-old boy, were taken to a hospital with serious injuries, where the boy died. The investigation is ongoing, but preliminary results indicate speed and suspected alcohol were factors in the crash. City leaders in Detroit say helping families leave homelessness isn't just about providing a roof over their heads. Tim Pamplin explains.
7: We are proud to announce a historic $9.2 million investment.
8: Mayor Mary Sheffield says the city's new housing initiative allows children to have a constant place to sleep and study. Parents can focus on work instead of where they'll spend the night. And emergency shelters have room for others facing a housing crisis. Here's one of the program's very first recipients, Danielle McCoy.
9: My 12-year-old is the one that really gave me my strength. He told me, "Mama, like, I was very depressed. I lost my mother in the process. I wanted to give up. My son said, 'Mom, don't give up.'" We were homeless for now 11 months. We actually get our keys Friday. Our inspection is tomorrow.
8: The city says research shows families in similar programs elsewhere are significantly less likely to return to homelessness. Tim Pamplin for the Michigan News Network.
4: Shortly after a rough 2025, Stellantis has posted its second consecutive quarterly profit. The company earned $335 million. North America led the way with revenues up 32%. There were strong sales on Rams and Jeeps. Stellantis is expecting to continue operating improvements.
10: I am here. Mike, thank you on WSTW. It is 8:14. Let's move on to the weather forecast that we have on WSGW. The update we have is from WNEM, First Alert meteorologist Matthew Mondro.
11: Tracking another really nice day across mid-Michigan with mostly sunny skies. We'll have a high of 85 this afternoon, so even a little bit warmer than yesterday. We have added just a small 10% chance of a pop-up shower for about 6 to 10 p.m. today. So it's certainly possible, but that 10% chance, of course, is a very small shower chance for today. 66 and mostly clear tonight, then 88 tomorrow. Could have a couple of showers near lunch, but we'll mainly be waiting until the evening tomorrow for some rain to come in, and that'll lead to more widespread rain for Friday night going into Saturday. Now, we are expecting some more wildfire smoke to return today as well. Most of it aloft, but still a little hazy. From the First Alert Weather Center, I'm meteorologist Matthew Mondro.
10: So it's a rising barometer, 3006. Wind is westerly, averaging 3. 66 degrees at WSGW, your connection to the Great Lakes Bay region, your connection to the world. Going to check out your sports next on WSGW.
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10: 8:16 on WSGW. Oh boy. Let's talk Tigers from yesterday. The Tigers and Orioles closing out a three-game series at Comerica Park, and the Tigers have Tarik Skubal on the mound, and what a great start it was to the game.
13: 3-2, swing and a miss, got him with a changeup. 1,000 strikeouts for Tarik Skubal, sitting on 999 coming in. He didn't waste any time. Crowd on their feet here at Comerica Park.
10: Yeah, that was the very first batter of the game. And the Tigers, with Skubal on the mound, built up a 7-0 lead after six innings of play. In the seventh, the Orioles roughed up Skubal. He actually gave up three runs in 6 2/3 innings. The bullpen took over. Orioles scored five times in the seventh after two were out. And then two more in the eighth to tie the game. And then in the 12th inning, won the game, Orioles 10, Tigers 9. That's right, couldn't hold a 7-0 lead. Kyle Finnegan gave up a couple of runs, Drew Anderson a couple of runs. It was Drew Summers that took the loss, the sixth of seven Tigers pitchers. Spencer Torkelson had a couple of hits, including a two-run homer that actually tied the game in the bottom of the 11th, which was a key blow at the time. It was his 100th career home run. And his first hit, a base hit earlier in the game, was his 500th career hit. Javi Baez with a couple of hits and two RBI. Matt Vierling with two hits, though he had to leave the game with a leg injury. We haven't heard any update on that. Zach McKinstry came in for Vierling and had a two-run double. In fact, you know the 7th, 8th, and 9th batters in the Tigers lineup yesterday? 7 hits, 6 runs, 6 RBI. Tigers will be off today, heading out west. A series against the A's starts tomorrow night, so it's going to be late-night baseball, 9:15 on WSGW 790 AM. At Dow Diamond last night, in 10 innings, the Fort Wayne Tin Caps beat our Great Lakes Loons 5-4. This game was tied at 2 after 9 innings of play. The Tin Caps scored 3 times in the top of the 10th. Loons came back with 2, but couldn't get the tying run home. Chuck Davelin, he had an RBI double. He now has 8 straight games with an extra base hit and 4 straight games with an RBI. Loons have lost 5 straight, trying to snap that streak tonight. Loons hosting Fort Wayne. Hockey note for our Saginaw Spirit. The Spirit have hired a new head coach, Brendan Taylor, the 11th head coach in the team's history. 37 years old. He's got 10 years of coaching experience in the Ontario Hockey League. The last 4 has been as an assistant with the Sioux Greyhounds. You know, he once served as an assistant with Team Canada. This was back in 2025 at the U-17 World Hockey Challenge. Just last year, that's when Spirit GM Dave Dringle was the director of operations, so they've crossed paths before. And Taylor once played for the Saginaw Spirit. It was back in 2007-2008. He had 30 games with the Spirit as a player. Now he's head coach. Lions training camp began yesterday. Jahmyr Gibbs did not report. He's not officially a holdout, but word is he wants a new contract. He's got 2 years left on his rookie contract, and the Lions just exercised a fifth-year option this spring. He'll be paid $1.145 million this year. He'll be paid a $2 million bonus as well. You know, roughly $3 million, which a lot of money. But in today's NFL, for a running back of his stature, not a lot of money. We'll find out what happens. Also, the Lions placed offensive lineman Gio Manu on a non-football injury list. That was after practice took place yesterday. An unknown ailment, we're told. The PGA, the Rocket Grab Classic, is underway at the Detroit Golf Club. First round today. It's your sports on WSGW. We're at 8:20. Video games, gamers. Does this list compare to yours? When it comes to some of the top video games, a survey was done, and we'll see what it compares to for you next.
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0: Is the ice cream man coming?
1: It's got that sound, Charlie, Mike, Jonathan. On the morning team show on WSW, Art Lewis usually joins us at this time. We'll actually check in with Art after the news coming up. He's on a special location broadcast.
2: I saw the Legend of Zelda logo on your computer there, and I was expecting the big orchestral theme, but this is so much more nostalgic.
1: Well, this is specific, if I have it right, because this is from Legend of Zelda Ocarina of Time.
2: Ocarina of Time, yeah.
1: Okay, so you're familiar with it. Did it register with you, Mike, at all? Or you
0: think I never played it, but I know a lot of the names of Zelda games, yeah.
1: Okay. So the reason I played it is you said you needed some representation. I came across this, and I don't know, and since I'm so far out of gaming, I don't have a clue, but apparently an online gaming website, VGC, Video Games Chronicle.
2: Okay, there's so many publications.
1: I know, so I don't know if it means anything or not. But apparently they did a list that was put together by Metacritic.
2: Okay.
1: You know Metacritic?
2: Yep, they're fairly reputable.
1: And that's what this says. Apparently very reputable. They do a lot of video game reviews, scoring, I guess gamers chime in, things like that.
2: Yep.
1: Okay, so on that note, apparently they have put together what they say is the current top 10 games of all time as scored by game users.
2: Wow.
1: On Metacritic.
2: Ooh.
1: So
2: I'm gonna throw two guesses out there.
1: Okay.
2: And one of them is going to be on that list, I'm sure.
1: Okay.
2: Red Dead Redemption 2 or Grand Theft Auto 5?
1: I don't think either are.
2: Neither. Wow.
1: Well, again, so...
2: Rockstar being kept off the list.
1: This is the question. This is why I bring it up. Yep. It's like, does this...
0: Because they're adult games.
1: Does this equate with what you would think, or is it skewed because of maybe some recent games or whatever? I don't know. So, example, number 10 is Warcraft 3, the Frozen Throne expansion.
2: Yep. Okay. That's an old game.
0: Yeah.
1: Well, again, this is top 10 games
2: of all time.
0: Yeah, that's pre-World of Warcraft.
2: Yep.
1: Okay. Metal Gear Solid.
2: Yeah.
0: That's an old one.
2: It's iconic.
1: Okay. And then what we just used the theme for, Legend of Zelda Ocarina of Time, specifically. Yep. I mean, how many versions of Legends of Zelda came out?
0: Oh, just a whole ton of them.
2: But Ocarina of Time is a magnificent game.
1: That's the... Okay.
2: Yep.
1: Splatoon Raiders.
2: Okay,
1: we got pushback.
0: I'm not familiar with that one.
2: Hard disagree.
1: Okay,
2: well it was one of the first kids player versus player games, I guess. But I had a friend who played it a lot when we were younger, but...
1: I think I recognize that for what you said. This goes back years, and I remember it. And that was because it was kid-friendly, was it not?
2: Yeah, it was like you had Call of Duty,
1: and
2: then you had Splatoon, which is like a lot more kid-friendly.
1: Yeah, okay. Resident Evil Requiem.
2: Yeah, any of the Resident Evil games are pretty good.
1: Should I be worried that Jonathan got a smile on his face when he said Resident Evil?
2: I've never played them, but like it's one of those iconic names that...
0: Yeah, you kill zombies.
2: Yeah.
1: Corey in the House?
0: Don't know that one.
2: What?
1: That's what it says.
2: That was a Disney show.
1: Okay, well, it's listed here. That was number 5. Number 4, I mentioned Metal Gear Solid. Here's a specific one. Metal Gear Solid 3, Snake Eater.
2: Yep.
1: Okay. Number 3, The Witcher 3, Wild Hunt, Blood and Wine Expansion.
2: Oh, the Blood and... This one expansion?
1: That's what it says, Blood and Wine Expansion.
2: But The Witcher 3, Wild Hunt, I've started playing it. I haven't gone all the way through. But that is a pretty solid game. It's really good. Is... How many more do we have to go?
1: Two more.
2: Okay.
1: I have a... Silent Hill 2...
2: Really? Horror games have...
1: Don't look at me.
2: It's a horror game. They've got, like... It's a whole genre, but I don't know about best of all time.
1: Again, this is from Metacritic, from user scores, top 10 of all time.
2: This Corey in the House thing is really confusing me, but...
1: somehow continue. Got pushed through. Number one, here's the number one. Claire Obscure Expedition 33.
2: That just came out.
1: It just came out?
2: Last year, 2 years ago, something like that.
1: It's already ranking really high on this list.
0: Yeah, I don't know what that one is either.
1: Ranking number one.
2: Is it Clara Obscure? No, it's Claire Obscure Expedition 33.
1: 33, yeah.
2: Yeah, I don't know what it's about. I know it won Game of the Year. I think it won Game of the Year, and it's really highly rated. That's about all I know about it.
0: So no Bethesda games on there, huh?
2: I was surprised. No Skyrim.
0: Yeah, Skyrim's up there. Fallout 3.
2: Fallout New Vegas.
0: Yeah.
2: Cory in the House on the Nintendo DS, though, based off the Disney TV show.
0: There's a lot of franchise games, though, like Final Fantasy and Dragon Quest. That, you know, like Final Fantasy, there's like 20 of those games. I'm surprised.
2: Of those games.
0: Yeah, surprised they're not in there. Number three, that's one of the greatest RPGs ever.
1: So for your Cory in the House, it does say here in this little information I have, it says, is on the list almost certainly because it became a meme, and users scored it 10 in numerous joke reviews.
2: Okay, that's got to be
1: Does that help you out? Does that kind of give you some...
2: Yeah,
1: okay.
2: People were being idiots, and that's how it ended up. It's like the GameStop stock thing. Just people made a joke out of it. Okay, that makes me feel better that it wasn't actually a good game. They just...

0: when you refinish items instead of replacing them. In fact, it's said you don't replace, you new finish with new finish. In the WSW Newsroom, Mike Percha.
1: Thank you, Charlie. Good morning, everyone. A Flint man is facing multiple charges, including a first-degree premeditated murder with an August 6 probable cause hearing following the fatal stabbing of a woman in Ophelia Bonner Park in Flint. State police say the 26-year-old victim was reported missing Sunday after last being seen walking toward the park off North Street Friday morning. Investigators used witness statements and surveillance footage to identify 49-year-old Otis Ardell Ross entering the park alongside the woman before leaving alone. Officers later located her body hidden beneath debris in a wooded area. Ross was denied bond on additional counts of domestic violence, tampering with evidence, and concealing a death. A lightning strike Monday night knocked out a wastewater treatment plant in Gladwin, but city officials say service has returned to safe operation as of Wednesday, and residents can resume normal use of bathrooms and plumbing. According to the city, the strike caused an electrical surge that flooded parts of the plant, submerging pumps and electrical equipment, a problem first reported by wastewater treatment plant operator Roger Wilford on Tuesday morning. A specialized pumping company was brought in to remove standing wastewater from the facility, while city public works crews worked to prevent sewage backups into homes and businesses. Officials say the drinking water system was not affected, though damage to the plant is still being assessed. As a precaution, the city is asking residents and businesses to conserve water until the plant is fully evaluated and returns to normal operations. The Michigan Department of Transportation is preparing to enter the second phase of a $33.3 million project to improve and repair bridges along I-69 in Genesee and Shiawassee counties. The improvements are being made to 15 structures on I-69 between I-75 and Morrish Road in Genesee County, as well as two additional structures near Sheridan Road in Shiawassee. Work will include resurfacing, partial deck replacements, steel repairs, guardrails, and approach work. The work on the current ones will start on Monday and is expected to wrap up sometime in November, although the total project for all 17 structures should be finished by October of next year. Westbound traffic on I-69 will be shifted onto the eastbound 69 with traffic crossover. The left lane of eastbound 69 will be used to accommodate the westbound traffic. Westbound ramps at Miller Road will be closed during the work, and detours for westbound 69 will use Bristol Road, Miller Road, and Morrish Road. Michigan's WIC program serves more than 187,000 women, infants, and children each month, and families in the program can now shop with their benefits online at Meijer for the first time. The Department of Health and Human Services says the new option is available at all 122 Meijer locations across the state, with clients able to choose curbside pickup or home delivery, and Meijer is offering that delivery for free. 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The launch was made possible through a funding from a 2023 WIC modernization grant in partnership with Meijer and payment processor Fidelity National Information Services. State officials say they plan to expand online WIC shopping to other retailers in the future. 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

0: 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Topics should be discussed with your individual advisor prior to implementation. 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
1: Sheriff's deputies in the Upper Peninsula are warning cocaine users. Since Monday night, at least four overdoses and one death have been reported in Menominee and across the Wisconsin border in Marinette. Police believe tainted cocaine may have been distributed in the area. Anyone with information about the substance is told they can anonymously submit a report to Crime Stoppers. How can Michigan attract tourists if they're hesitant of Canadian wildfires? Michigan News Network's Ryan Recker takes a look.
2: Just this past stretch of bad air quality across the state cost a variety of industries to lose out on revenue to the tune of an estimated $4 billion. And to combat that bad press, Michigan Restaurant and Lodging Association Director of Government Affairs Jack Trebtoski is pitching to the House Oversight Committee an extra $3 million for a Pure Michigan campaign.
3: We're not asking this committee to solve Canada's wildfire seasons. We're asking Michigan to treat recurring smoke events as the ongoing economic threat to tourism and hospitality that the data shows they now are, with the same seriousness we'd apply to any other multi-billion-dollar risk to a signature industry.
2: There was some hesitation as the money would be given to the Michigan Economic Development Corporation without a way of telling if it actually benefits those that were impacted the most. Now the committee will consider the testimony. Ryan Recker for the Michigan News Network.
1: Farmers markets across the state are seeing a spike in attendance after tainted lettuce has caused more than 10,000 people to become not sick with sickle-spirosis. The general manager of the Farmington Farmers Market, Walt Gajewski, says their attendance is up 15 to 20%. Gajewski says it gives people a sense of confidence to know where their food is coming from. And Charlotte Tigers fans are wondering if they've watched Tigers star Tariq Skubal's last performance in a Detroit uniform at Comerica Park. Trade rumors surrounding the reigning Cy Young winner have been swirling for months as the deadline approaches. Fans at the ballpark say to see if they believe the A's is staying put for a postseason run or heading elsewhere.
4: We've seen them before, but if this is it for Detroit, then at least we're here.
5: I don't know. If this is it, I know he'll put on a great show. So,
6: you think it is it?
5: No. I believe.
1: The MLB trade deadline is set for Monday at 6 p.m.
7: And, of course, he started yesterday. We're talking about that in sports. So the fans had a chance to have him. Hopefully not a last chance, but we'll find out. As Mike said, Monday at 6. That's the trade deadline. Weather forecasting, an update of WNEM. First Alert meteorologist, here is Matthew Mondrow.
8: Tracking another really nice day across mid-Michigan with mostly sunny skies. We'll have a high of 85 this afternoon, so even a little bit warmer than yesterday. We have added just a small 10% chance of a pop-up shower for about 6 to 10 p.m. today. So it's certainly possible, but that 10% chance, of course, is a very small shower chance for today. 66 and mostly clear tonight, then 88 tomorrow. Have a couple of showers near lunch, but we'll mainly be waiting until the evening tomorrow for some rain to come in, and that'll lead to more widespread rain for Friday night going into Saturday. Now, we are expecting some more wildfire smoke to return today as well, most of it aloft, but still a little hazy. From the First Alert Weather Center, I'm meteorologist Matthew Mondrow.
7: You got a rising barometer, 3006, west wind at 3, 66 degrees at WSGW. 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That's good news. If you're thinking air quality, since Matthew mentioned that could be something to be wary of today, air quality is good at this time. So we'll see how that works out as the day goes along. Coming up, we do have to do a check-in. Art Lewis is not in studio today. Special broadcast on location broadcast today, and we'll clue you in on that. Also let you know where Terry Henney's going to be out today too, because he's on location, among things that we have to do. Also got to do a little follow-up on a story that we had from yesterday. We were talking about the best states according to a survey, and need to do a little follow-up on that. coming with your morning team on WSKW of you and Charlie and Mike and Jonathan. We're at the point where we remind you that Paintbull is your morning team sponsor. 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
7: 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Well, it's a little follow-up on something that we were talking about yesterday at this time. 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It's good to be found. Thank you. Speaking of finding, we need to find out where Art Lewis is this morning, because Art, you are not in studio this morning. You have a special broadcast location. Good morning.
10: Good morning to you, and yes, indeed, we are not in the studio this morning. We have come, and I've lost count. Somebody asked me as I was coming in this morning how many years we've been doing this, and I lost count. It's been at least 10, I would think. We are at the Friends of the Bay County Library book sale, which is being held in the Bay Civic Arena. We're in the South Arena. I don't know how they do it, but they find thousands of books every year to sell, and thousands of DVDs and CDs and puzzles. It's all here, and it fills up the arena. I mean, it fills it up. And there were people online around the building this morning waiting to get in to get the early pick. And we'll be telling you about the prices and all of that during the program this morning. But I will tell you that today is the best selection. Saturday is the best price. So you can figure it out from that. And we'll tell you more about it. We're going to be chatting with folks from the library throughout the morning as we broadcast here at the Bay Civic Arena. They opened up this morning. And the crowd was, I mean, at 8 o'clock, they were in. And it was a huge crowd waiting to get in. So it's quite an event, quite a sale, to say the least. We'll tell you more about it as we go on throughout the morning.
7: Isn't it nice to know that people still want books?
10: Oh, boy, do they ever. I mean, people bring carts, wheeled carts, and fill them up. It's, I asked a couple of people over the years, you know, what do you do with all these? Well, read them over the year, donate them back, come get new ones.
11: Have you had a chance to browse?
10: So it's quite a cycle. Oh, I have browsed. Okay. I always browse.
11: Find anything good?
10: Once I set up, I browse. Always find things good.
11: All right.
10: Always.
7: We will look forward to hearing more when your broadcast takes place this morning, sir. We'll check in again before the news at 9 o'clock as well to set you up for the next couple of hours. And as much as Art is out today, later on this morning, Terry Henney also is out. In fact, Terry will check in during the Focus Show at 11 with Art. And then broadcast his farm show. Terry is at the Munger Potato Festival grounds. Today is actually the first day of the 2026 Munger Potato Festival.
11: Mm-hmm.
7: Terry's broadcast made possible through Nutrien Ag, and you'll hear more about that. So nice day for both Art and Terry to be out and about out of studio. Meanwhile, back in studio at 8:46 on WSGW, again, Charlie and Mike and Jonathan here. I need to do a little follow-up. Yesterday, we were talking about, remember the best state survey yesterday from U.S. News and World Report? Annual survey they've been doing for years. And we discovered Michigan was at number 35. And we thought we deserved better. There's an update. And I don't know where I got the information from yesterday. The list.
11: They found a bunch of votes overnight. That
7: oh, please. Jonathan. Well, unfortunately, if they did, they found them for other states.
11: Oh.
7: A lot of the rankings are still the same. For example, we talked about how Utah was number one yesterday.
11: Yes.
7: Utah still is. We talked about how South Dakota was two, Minnesota was three, North Dakota was four. Those are still and we talked about how Louisiana was number 50. That's still the same, and there's a bunch of, but there are some states that got adjusted, and I was trying to search online. I can't figure out where the adjustment came from or what happened, but whatever. Michigan, in this from U.S. News and World Report, where we thought had ranked number 35 yesterday,
11: we got bumped down
7: to number 46.
11: Ooh.
7: 46?
11: I was thinking like 37 at the worst.
7: No.
1: Apparently they didn't like what we said.
11: They didn't.
7: Maybe that was it. We'll show you Homer guys on the morning team show at WSGW thinking you can call us out saying you're the best state and your votes count. Ha! Take that. We're going to penalize you.
11: But they also bumped Ohio down to 49, right?
7: Well, actually, 42.
11: Oh, okay.
7: So Ohio's still ahead of us, but I think Ohio, because we were 35, I think Ohio was only, what, 32?
11: Yeah.
7: Something like that. So they've lost, they lost 10 spots.
11: As we were going through the list, we noticed they came in kind of regions, so I wonder if a whole region moved up.
7: Good point. It doesn't look like it, because Indiana's number 30.
11: Okay.
7: And I think it was Indiana, Illinois, Michigan and Ohio, they're all kind of bunched.
11: They're all there.
7: Indiana's 30, Illinois 37, Ohio 42, Michigan 46. So they're not as close as they were from the one that came out yesterday. This one, by the way, appeared, I saw this in USA Today. So I'm like, do they have some updated information I didn't have?
11: This list was made by someone who's never been to Michigan.
7: Apparently. Well, I can tell you this. You know, we talked about the categories used include education, healthcare, economy, infrastructure, opportunity, fiscal stability, crime and corrections, and natural environment. And we thought, man, natural environment, we should do well.
11: On one of how many categories?
7: Well, yeah, but we ranked 32nd in natural environment.
11: Okay.
7: 32nd?
11: No.
7: Okay, yes, yeah, somebody hasn't been to Michigan.
11: Yeah, no.
7: Okay.
11: Nope.
7: Well, and on that note, where we think rank high, it also says that the categories, some were weighted more than others. Guess which one wasn't weighted? Natural environment. Exactly. So even if we did well, we still would have suffered because that wasn't a healthcare and education, for example, were two categories that were weighted more.
11: We should have done all right in healthcare.
1: It just seems such a drastic change from one day to the next.
7: It does.
11: Yeah.
7: Yeah. We were we were 24th in healthcare.
11: Okay.
7: 45th in education. So anyway, I just wanted to update you in case you came across and you saw the. And I haven't determined. I was trying to do some research, but I haven't figured out what the differentiation is. Did I have a wrong list? Or was this some adjustments made or something? Because, a lot of the states stayed the same or had just little movement, but Michigan was a considerable drop. So I think the only way to solve this, since Michigan is number 46, I have turned the list upside down.
11: Aha!
7: We are now number five on the list. See?
11: Respectable.
7: It's all in the way that you look at things.
11: And we're ahead of Ohio.
7: Yes, exactly. Yeah. See, when you turn them, it works. It works. And that's the story we're going to go by. Up to the hour, up to the minute news, business, your weather on WSGW. It's 8:51.
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13: Good morning. For Michigan News Source, I'm David Barr. Dr. Anthony Fauci faced questions before the U.S. Senate Homeland Security and Governmental Affairs Committee about his role in the federal government's COVID-19 response, including pandemic-era policies, research funding, and the origins of the virus. While many senators chose to ask the doctor questions, outgoing Michigan Democratic Senator Gary Peters spent his entire 5 minutes defending Fauci and criticizing the hearing itself. Fauci repeatedly invoked the Fifth Amendment right against self-incrimination over 100 times. The Michigan State House Oversight Committee met to review the fallout from the Canadian wildfire smoke, which triggered air quality alerts across much of the state. The committee did not commit to any action, but said it plans to continue discussions about limiting the impact of wildfire smoke with federal and Canadian officials. Genesee County Animal Care has earned an official no-kill shelter status. Katie Hyde explains.
14: Best Friends Animal Society recognized the shelter after it maintained a 90% save rate in 2025. Shelter officials say the milestone represents thousands of animals given a second chance, but they stress the work continues as more homeless pets arrive every day needing care and adoption. For Michigan News Source, I'm Katie Hyde.
13: And the Crawford County Sheriff's Office is searching for a man they say fled from law enforcement Tuesday morning and is considered armed and dangerous. Authorities are asking for the public's help in locating Casey Joe Helsel. Deputy say he is believed to be in the area of Goose Creek Road, Manistee River Road, and County Road 612. Helso was last seen wearing cargo shorts and a bright colored t-shirt. Anyone who spots him is urged not to approach him. Instead, call 911 as he is considered armed and dangerous. That's your news update. For Michigan News Source, I'm David Barr.
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17: I'm Stuart Varney, and this is the Fox Business Report.
18: Stock futures are showing signs of the market recovering, though interest rates on U.S. Treasuries are higher after the Federal Reserve left interest rates unchanged for a seventh month. This morning, the Bank of England left interest rates unchanged there. Crude oil prices are higher after the U.S. launched retaliatory strikes against Iran. Brent crude at $89 a barrel, West Texas Intermediate at $83. Investors were pleased with Microsoft's upbeat earnings after the Wall Street close yesterday, but they wanted more explanation from Meta Platforms on its massive spending on artificial intelligence. Both Amazon and Apple report earnings after the Wall Street close today. Today, sandwich chain Jersey Mike's is expected to go public on the New York Stock Exchange. That's your Fox Business Report. I'm Ginny Cosola. Invested in you.
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8: Another really nice day is going to be ahead of us here. Mostly sunny with a high of 85. We have added just a small 10% chance of a pop-up shower for the 6 to 10 p.m. time frame. Other than that, still again, a really nice day. 66 and mostly clear tonight. Then 88 on Friday. We'll mainly be waiting until the evening on Friday for some rain to return. Once that rain arrives, it becomes more widespread Friday night into Saturday. From the First Alert Weather Center, I'm meteorologist Matthew Mondro.
7: 66 degrees at WSGW.
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7: 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It's 8:57. When we escape to you, Art Lewis, you are out of studio today.
10: Indeed. We are at the Friends of the Bay County Library book sale here at the Bay Civic Arena. At 9 o'clock, we'll talk to the executive director of the library. Kristen Wellens will be with us. And at 10 o'clock this morning, we're going to learn about the Friends in the library and all the things they do and what all the money goes for. All that coming up. And then Pitt and Balcony will be the subject on Focus this morning. So that's what's ahead.
7: All ahead. Terry Henney's also out today. Terry will check in with Art during the Focus show at 11 and then broadcast his farm show at the Munger Potato Festival grounds. For the Munger Potato Festival, day one today. Terry's appearance made possible through Nutrient Ag. We get out in a song today. Hey, you know, coming up October 10th, you've been hearing some of the announcements on WSGW. Buddy Guy is going to be celebrating his 90th birthday with a 90th birthday tour. He'll be appearing with Grand Funk Railroad out of Flint on October 10th. Just so happens that Buddy Guy actually turns 90 today. This is Wilson Pickett made this song big, but Buddy Guy does a great version of Mustang Sally. We'll use that for Buddy Guy and his 90th birthday today.

0: That's great stuff, Buddy Guy. Now I'm betting he'll do it October 10th when he appears at Soaring Eagle Casino and Resort in Mount Pleasant. His 90th birthday tour. Again, appearing with Grand Funk Railroad. Get your tickets, SoaringEagleCasinoAndResort.com. And Buddy Guy is 90 today. It is 9 o'clock.
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2: From ABC News, I'm Sherry Preston. Wall Street begins its day this hour following the worst day for the Dow in more than a year. It fell 1,100 points amid frustration over stubbornly high inflation caused in part by the war with Iran. Now in its sixth month. ABC's Elizabeth Schulze says energy is the biggest driver of inflation.
3: New estimate this morning from Moody's Analytics shows that the typical American household has now spent an extra $672 in gas, diesel, home heating, and jet fuel expenses combined since the start of the Iran war. Gas Buddy's also predicting that drivers will see the highest prices for the month of August on record.
2: A day after the Fed decided to leave interest rates alone, the central bank's favorite gauge of inflation has also been released. Here's ABC's Jim Ryan.
4: In May, the personal consumption expenditures index rose 4.1% compared with May of last year. The June figure is a more modest 3.7% year over year. The Bureau of Economic Analysis is in the middle of revamping its method of calculating the numbers, a process that may result in lower inflation readings, not necessarily lower inflation, starting next month.
2: More strikes between the U.S. and Iran overnight after a relative lull in fighting. There was supposed to be a confirmation vote today on Todd Blanche to be the next attorney general. ABC national correspondent Stephen Portnoy in Washington, though, says that won't be happening.
5: The scheduled committee vote was scrapped, with two of the panel's GOP members saying they're not ready to support Todd Blanche's bid. Tom Tillis and John Cornyn say they want to see it in writing. Pledge from the AG nominee that the administration's anti-weaponization fund is truly dead. Blanche has repeatedly said the fund is not moving forward, but the Republican holdouts have said that's not enough. They've also got concerns about Blanche's sweeping order barring audits targeting Trump or his family.
2: Hope dwindling for the rescue of any survivors after the Japanese earthquake. More than 30 people believed killed, number of missing unclear. You're listening to ABC News.
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12: Sunny skies and 72 degrees at 9:05. Good morning, I'm Mike Kirchhoff. A 56-year-old Isabella County man is facing four felony charges after allegedly sending sexually explicit images and photos to someone he believed was a 14-year-old girl. WJRT-TV reports Vernon Bauer is charged in Saginaw County with a child sexually abusive activity, accosting a child for immoral purposes, and two counts of using a computer to commit a crime. According to court documents, the girl was actually a decoy set up by a group known as Maximum Exposures Michigan that identifies potential online predators. Court papers show Bauer asked to date the decoy after she said she was 14 and then asked her to send nude photos. And he's also accused of sending her nude photos of himself. He reportedly confessed to sending the photos, according to police. Mount Pleasant police are separately investigating similar allegations that Bauer sent sexual images to someone he believed was a 13-year-old girl. He's due back in court on August 5th. The 15th annual Great Lakes Bay Regional Chamber Summit will be held August 19th at Horizons Conference Center in Saginaw Township. The Midland Business Alliance, Bay Area Chamber of Commerce, Mount Pleasant Area Chamber of Commerce, and the Saginaw County Chamber of Commerce will be present. Jeff D'Onofrio, President and CEO of Business Leaders for Michigan, will speak at the event running from 11:30 in the morning to 1 p.m. Regional Summit Awards will be presented to Art Lewis of WSGW in the individual category, DuPont for corporate partner, Morey Courts for quality of life, and Times Loft Apartments for small business. Individual registration is $65 with a table of eight costing $520. 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
12: 08, the weather forecast is next. Michigan Democrats are reintroducing 9 bills they say would lower costs for workers and families after the original versions were derailed in a lengthy court fight. The package includes bills that would protect public assistance from debt collection, expand health insurance bargaining for public employees, move corrections officers into state police pension system, and allow local history museums to seek voter-approved millages. The original bills were passed in 2024, but never reached Governor Whitmer's desk until this month after a court battle. Whitmer vetoed them, citing outdated effective dates and other technical issues, leaving lawmakers to start the process over. Did you know that until a recent law change, you could have been charged with a misdemeanor if a deer ate from your bird feeder? Recent legislation signed by the governor changes a law that made it illegal for deer to eat bird seed that fell from a feeder or fruit that dropped from a tree. There was no difference under the old law for intentionally baiting deer and the animals taking advantage of fallen food. State Representative Ken Borton says it's something he got a lot of support for.
16: People that used to enjoy that have told me, we're afraid to put our bird feeders out anymore. You know, we're afraid to do anything that might attract a deer. And what this is going to do is it's going to allow them to enjoy that simple activity that they used to enjoy without any fear of being turned into a criminal.
12: Borton says that he was ticketed under the old law, though the charge was ultimately dropped. WSGW News Time, 9:10. I'm Mike Percha.
17: Here's your WSGW weatherology forecast. We'll see sunny skies here for today with a high into the upper 80s. Winds out of the northwest around 5 to 10 miles per hour. And then for tonight, partly cloudy skies with a low around 66. Friday, increasing cloud cover, high around 89 degrees. Then on Saturday, we'll have a chance for some rain showers with cloudy skies, a high around 80. Sunday, mostly sunny, high of 80 degrees. Then by Monday, plenty of blue skies and sun. We'll see high around 84. I'm meteorologist Jennifer Wojcicki with the WSGW weatherology forecast. Currently, it's 68.
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18: Yes, indeed, Westside Decorating Center, 5789 State Street in Saginaw. 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And a good morning to you on a Thursday morning. The Art Lewis Show on the road today, and I have lost track of how many years we've been doing this, but it's been at least 10. This is the Friends of the Bay County Library System book sale at the Bay Civic Arena going on today, tomorrow, and Saturday. We'll be telling you about it. Thousands of books, puzzles, CDs and DVDs. It is unbelievable how much they gather in 1 year to put into this arena. And we'll be telling you about it, as I say, throughout the morning hours. We will have guests from the library, and we'll introduce you one in just a moment. But also at 11 o'clock this morning, we will learn about a production coming up at Pitt and Balcony on Focus. So, last year was the final day of her directorship at the Bay County Library System. Trish Burns was with us on her very last day of work for the library. Our new executive director is with us this morning on almost her one-year anniversary. And we say good morning to Kristen Wellnitz. Whoops, just a minute. I should turn your microphone on, Kristen. Oh, go ahead. There you go.
19: Well, better. Good morning. Thank you for having me.
18: So, Kristen, you are not new to a library.
19: No.
18: No. What's well, first of all, let's start with what drew a young woman to library science?
19: Well, I kind of fell into the field. I started at Zaw Library for the Public Libraries of Saginaw and realized how much I loved the library world and knew that if I wanted to go on in the field, I needed to get my master's in library science.
18: So you did?
19: So I did.
18: Where'd you go to school?
19: Wayne State.
18: So you come into the field. I would ask you how it's changed over the years, but you're not old enough to know that. And I used to kid Trish about the fact that I miss the Dewey Decimal card system. The Dewey Decimal system is still in place, but I miss the tangible, tactile feel of cards in the library.
19: Yep. Well, now you can have it in the palm of your hand on the library app.
18: You can
19: app.
18: Have it in the palm of yours. Yeah, I know. We got these phones that have more power than the computers that landed man on the moon. It's just amazing anymore. But it's on the one hand, I understand the efficiency, obviously. Mm-hmm. Because, you know, you go on our radio station or you look around here and we have nothing but computers.
19: Mm-hmm.
18: But on the other hand, there was something, you know, I'm old. I grew up in a library that was very manual, very physical. I grew up in New York City in my branch library. I practically knew every card in the system, you know.
19: Mm-hmm.
18: And you get used to that. And I'm not... I had to adjust my life a lot for computers, and I'm not willing to give up that. So, you worked at Saul.
4: My name is Gabe Lossing, and I'm running for Michigan's...
18: I make a correction, you know, and it's just... It's all part of the game. Anyway, so you were saying, well, you worked for Trish because she was in Saginaw, and you were in Saginaw. How long were you there?
19: I was in Saginaw for 7 years. I was a teen and reference librarian.
18: A reference librarian. Yeah, that was the other thing that I was going to talk about, because that was the other thing. If you had a question, you didn't go to your computer in the old days. You called up your friendly reference librarian, and they looked it up for you, and you got an answer.
19: Yep, you sure did. People still do.
18: Do they really?
19: They do.
18: No kidding. Well, listen, that's positive.
19: Mm-hmm.
18: That's very positive, because that used to be a fun thing to do. I mean, you know, I could remember sitting home and having a school project or something, and I needed an answer for a question. Didn't have any computers. There was no such thing. I had an encyclopedia,
19: mm-hmm.
18: you know. But call up the reference librarian, and either they'd get the answer right then and there, or they'd find it for you and let you know.
19: Yeah, we still do.
18: And it still does, but not to the degree I would have to think.
19: Just probably different questions. We do get a lot of questions about technology and how to use different devices and, you know.
18: Yeah. How can I use this device so I don't have to call you?
19: Yeah.
18: So... When did you move to Bay City, to the Bay Library System?
19: Yep, in 2010.
18: So did you follow Trish?
19: She...
18: Was she here yet?
19: Nope,
18: no,
19: she was still in Saginaw. Yep. So I came in 2010, and I started as the managing librarian of the Pinconning Branch Library.
18: Aha! You worked with one of our staff, Michael Percha, I think his wife.
19: Yep, Deanie. Yep, she's at Sage.
18: She's at Sage now.
19: Mm-hmm.
18: The children's library.
19: Yes, she is, yep.
18: And so you find yourself in the library system in Bay,
19: mm-hmm.
18: and all of a sudden you find Trish is your new boss.
19: Yeah, so lucky to be able to work with her over the years. Great, great mentor, just great.
18: And that was about 10 years worth, right?
19: Mm-hmm. Yes, it was.
18: So... How do you find yourself now in the executive director chair?
19: Oh, it's been fun. It'll be a year on September 1st. So, yeah, we had a new circulation system that we started. So that was an interesting process. And just with, we have a millage coming up in November.
18: Yeah, we're going to talk about the stuff out of the way first.
19: Yeah, yep. So just learning all the different aspects of the role.
18: So, you know, I'm going to go back, though, to the premise I had about libraries changing.
19: Mm-hmm.
18: From the time you first got into a library professionally, it's all,
19: mm-hmm.
18: till now, much of a change in the way libraries operate?
19: Technology-wise is probably the biggest thing, and as librarians and libraries, we try to keep up with the technology and learn it ourselves so we can help others and just know what people are asking for when they come in. So that has probably been the biggest shift. But people still come in to use computers. Everyone thinks they
18: have... You do have a computer lab, so to speak, right?
19: Yep, we have public computers at all the branches. We had over 23,000 people that came in last year.
18: Okay.
19: To use them, so...
18: Now, do you need a library card to do that?
19: No, you do not.
18: Really?
19: Mm-hmm. You can get a guest pass.
18: So, how do you... You know, computers are wonderful devices, mm-hmm. but they can be terribly misused. How do you prevent that? What's the safeties in the library?
19: We do have filters on the computers. We do have some that are unfiltered, but yeah, we do have a filtering system. There is a time limit and for an hour when you get on the computer, and you need to ask for an extension if you wanted to stay on longer.
18: And pretty much everybody follows the rules, pretty much.
19: Yeah, yep. People are pretty good.
18: That's good.
19: Yeah.
18: It's good to know people.
19: Yeah. And we do get a lot of people that come in for the printing aspect, because to have a home printer can be very costly for the cost of ink. So for 15 cents a page, you can...
18: Oh, so you can print too.
19: Mm-hmm. Even wirelessly, if you have it on your phone, you can print right from your phone or your laptop.
18: Unbelievable.
19: Yeah.
18: Technical age we live in.
19: Mm-hmm.
18: But yet, and this book sale is proof of it, people still want paper in their hand.
19: Yes, they do. Yes, they do.
18: I'm that way. I will not, because I spend half the day on a computer research or mm-hmm. what have you, I will not read on a computer other than what I have to, you mm-hmm. know. If I'm going to read, I want it in my hand.
19: There's something about having that.
18: Well, something about, there is something about paper, but also... got to get away from these screens.
19: Mm-hmm.
18: I mean, otherwise, your whole life is governed by them.
19: Mm-hmm.
18: So, all right, we're going to take a break. We're talking to Kristen Weldon. She is the director of the Bay County Library System. They do have a millage coming up we'll tell you about. How would you like a millage advertised to you? Vote yes so we can reduce the millage. We're getting a little bit of that. There is a clawback on it. We'll tell you about that. When we return after these notes, we are here at the library. We'll take a quick break, and when we come back, we'll tell you about pricing and all the things that
20: 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I'm a husband, father, veteran, farmer, avid hunter, and a constant...
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24: Stock futures are showing signs of the market recovering, though interest rates on U.S. Treasuries are higher after the Federal Reserve left interest rates unchanged for a seventh month.
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30: 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You hit me.
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30: 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Yeah, it sounds like chorizo.
28: J-A-T-R-O-R-R-H-I-Z-A.
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28: Well, thank you. It's a genus of woody vines of eastern Africa.
29: I think the double R.
30: Yeah, the R-R-H. It's like diarrhea. It's spelled with no, I have like diarrhea.
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30: no,
29: yeah, it's what double R-H. Yep. Yeah.
28: If that was in the spelling bee, it might give
29: me. Chorizo.
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18: Hi, we're back with you, and we are here at the Bay Civic Arena with the
0: Friends of the Bay County Library System are having their used book sale. It's not just books, though. There's DVDs and CDs and puzzles and all kinds of wonderful things. Today, the hardcovers are $2, paperbacks $1, children's books 50 cents, CDs, DVDs, puzzles, books on tape, records, and more, 50 cents. And Saturday is closeout. We'll save that. We'll tell you about that. But I also want to tell you that tomorrow the prices go down by half. Hardcovers will be $1 tomorrow, paperbacks 50 cents. Children's books are 50 cents today and tomorrow. And the puzzles and DVDs and all of that, 50 cents today and tomorrow. Then Saturday, $5 per box or bag of items. You bring the box, bring the bag, fill it up, it's $5. That is a deal and a half. It's all happening right here. And Kristen, do you know what time they go till?
19: Today they go until 8 p.m. Tomorrow is 10 a.m. to 8 p.m. And Saturday, 10 a.m. to 5 p.m.
0: Those are long days.
19: I know, right?
0: It amazes me. Where do they find thousands of books to sell?
19: A lot of donations throughout the year and things that are weeded out of the collection. We should say, too, that it is cash and check only.
0: Yeah, cash and check only, no credit cards, right? Good point.
19: And there is an ATM on site if need be. So.
0: Right outside.
19: Yep, it is. Yeah. So that's a question we usually get asked as well.
0: All right, so let's... We'll talk about their money later because they use their money to get you things that aren't part of the budget.
19: Mm-hmm.
0: But you do have a budget.
19: Yes, we do.
0: And about 86% of that budget is covered by a millage.
19: Yes, it is.
0: And this is the year for the millage renewal.
19: Mm-hmm, that is.
0: And it's a 6-year?
19: Yep, 6 years.
0: But I cannot remember somebody putting a millage on a ballot that's less than what you're getting. So explain this.
19: Yep. 6 years ago when the millage was approved on the ballot, it was for 1.75. And then due to the Headley rollback, it is now at 1.7399. So we are just going for a renewal of that amount for 6 years. So it is a renewal.
0: But with a slight decrease.
19: Yes, correct.
0: But still, how often do you hear that?
19: I know, right? What a deal.
0: What a deal. And that's a 6-year millage, and that'll cover your budget pretty much for the 6 years.
19: Yep, it's 86% of our budget. It comes from millage.
0: So where's the other 14% come from? Do you still get traffic ticket money?
19: Yes, those are called penal fines. So if you get a ticket out on a county road, we get a portion of that.
0: Still, libraries have been doing that for a long time.
19: Yep, it is in the state constitution that we get part of
0: that
19: money.
0: Is it really? I never realized that.
19: Mm-hmm. There's always a question of whether or not it will continue, so we're always keeping an eye on that with the Lansing and the Capitol and what they're doing down there. And the state aid is something else that we get to, and that is also something that you're never quite sure how much or what it will
0: be. It's a separate line item in the budget.
19: Mm-hmm. Yep.
0: Libraries, when I grew up, were center point. They were right there. I mean, you know, that's where you went.
19: Yep.
0: Has it changed much? I mean, you have how many libraries? How many branches in the Bay Library System?
19: We have 4 branches and a bookmobile.
0: And a bookmobile. If I asked you how many people attended in 1990 versus 2026, or you won't know 2026 yet, but how is the usage of a library? Is it up?
19: It is great. We have our fiscal year 2025.
0: She has a chart, folks. Look at this.
19: I came prepared. we had almost 250,000 library visits.
0: Whoa.
19: Mm-hmm.
0: Now, how does that compare year to year?
19: Foot traffic may have gone down a little bit in the past year, but that is due to the fact that you don't have to come into the library to use the library.
0: You're actually offering more online, aren't you?
19: Yep, you can download movies, music, books, audiobooks, and you don't even have to leave your house. You can go on to our databases. You can look at the Bay City Times archives. You can do things through our website that you don't even have to come into a building for. So people are using us differently.
0: You touched on one of my great concerns.
19: Mm-hmm.
0: You can come in and look at the Bay County Library Archives.
19: Mm-hmm.
0: And you can do that in Saginaw, too. They were the keepers of history. If I wanted to know what happened in 1932 on this date, mm-hmm. I could look through the microfiche, find it, read all about everything that happened that day.
19: Mm-hmm.
0: Who's keeping that record for people 50 years from now?
19: Hopefully the library.
0: How?
19: We do. We have the databases where we have an archive, the Bay City Times, the Pinconning Journal. We still have
0: microfilm. Yeah, but they, you know, Bay City Times is a shadow of Bay City Times. It's not what it used to be. You don't have day to day.
19: Mm-hmm.
0: And that's the thing. It concerns me because 50 years from now, somebody wants to know what happened today. Didn't happen to be a paper day. Too bad, you know.
19: Yeah,
0: so I wonder who's, where does that data fall? I don't know. You know, maybe with online services, there's enough online you can figure it out. But it's not the same.
19: Yeah.
0: I can remember going in, doing research on some stories and sitting down in a microfiche machine. And
19: mm-hmm.
0: You know, you spend an hour or two looking through. But everything was there. And that was the nice thing about a library. Everything was there.
19: Mm-hmm.
0: You know, I knew if I wanted a piece of information, that building was going to have it.
19: And hopefully we'll continue to do that, and if we don't have it there, we'll be able to find it somewhere else for it.

0: answering questions that they can't find on their own.
1: Yeah. And I remember the reference sections, at least the libraries in New York that I went to. The books that were there were not to be loaned out. All the books in the reference library were reference books. You could look at them in the library. You could use them in the library, but you couldn't take them out. Still the same?
0: Yep, we still have a smaller collection than it used to be, but yep, we still have the reference books where they stay there, where we have them on hand all the time. If there's a question that needs to be answered, we know that that book will be there to help answer it.
1: When did encyclopedias go out of fashion?
0: They are still being printed.
1: They are?
0: They are. We still have them.
1: No kidding.
0: And sometimes that is a great resource. If you cannot find information on a very specific topic, that is the one place you will probably still find it, in the World Book Encyclopedia.
1: They still publish a World Book?
0: Yes, they do. You're going to have to come in and check it out.
1: Imagine what it costs. I remember when I got my, I forgot now which encyclopedia I had. I don't know if it was World Book or Britannica, but whichever one I had, I remember my parents paid for it over 12 months. You know, it was a big, big deal. Big, big deal.
0: Yeah, yep, nope, that is still a great resource when you have a student that comes in doing a specific research topic and are really struggling to find a book source. That is usually the go-to.
1: I can't believe it.
0: Mm-hmm.
1: Things you'll learn.
0: Some things never change.
1: I guess. I mean, you know. Who would have thought? I mean, as far as I knew, encyclopedias were a thing of the past. But it's good to know somebody still does it. And if they're doing it, somebody's buying it.
0: Yep.
1: So that's good. Very good indeed. So the library, you know, it used to be, if you wanted to borrow a book, you went to the library.
0: Mm-hmm.
1: You didn't do anything else at the library because that's what they did, books. The library of today... it seems to be so much more in terms of events, things that you're doing with the public, types of things you have to loan out.
0: Mm-hmm.
1: That has changed a lot, hasn't it?
0: Yes, it has. We have a library of things where you can check out an item like a metal detector or,
1: You're kidding. You check out a metal. Oh, no kidding.
0: Yeah, all sorts of different items that you may not want to purchase because of the cost, or you don't know if you really would use it, so you can try it before you buy it, or, you know, don't want to have to spend the money. Even one of those tools that you put on your vehicle to see what's wrong with it.
1: OBD port too.
0: Yeah. Mm-hmm. Yeah, so all sorts of different things.
1: Now, is there a charge to borrow those?
0: No, not at all. We do not charge for anything.
1: Well, I guess that's what a village does for you.
0: Yeah, and we even, for children, we just, the friends helped purchase these tutoring kits. So we have different kits that you can check out if your child is struggling with different math or comprehension, different topics like that. And we worked with the Literacy Council to kind of put together the different kits to see what parents are looking for these days. And those, the first week, they were all checked out. So, yeah, we're very thankful for the friends for funding those.
1: We'll talk about that a little more. I got to take a break here.
0: Right.
1: When we come back, we'll definitely do that. Let me take a moment to talk about something hopefully you don't find in the parking lot of a library, and that's a pothole. We find them on the streets all over the place in Michigan. 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
4: 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A correct alignment also reduces rolling resistance on your tires for better fuel mileage.
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5: Morning team, memorable moment.
6: We now know how much the Ten Commandments are worth.
7: They're worth your immortal soul.
6: I like that better than the price was paid for. Just to bring you up to speed in case you maybe you missed it in the first place, this is not the actual Ten Commandments. This is a marble slab that was unearthed back in 1913. And a person used it at their home as a paving stone.
7: Who bought this stone said, man, I wonder what these 10 weird inscriptions are. Probably nothing.
6: Turned out to be something worth more than $5 million at auction. Now, it was in Paleo-Hebrew script, and it was only 9 commandments. The third commandment against taking the Lord's name in vain was actually omitted, which, you know, why? Was whoever was doing the inscribing with some kind of hammer and chisel perhaps mishit the hammer and said something he shouldn't and said, well, I can't put that commandment on there now.
8: We just won't include this one.
5: Yeah. The Morning Team, 5:30 to 9 on WSGW. Broadcasting from the Stormmaster Exterior Studios, this is WSGW.
9: And we are back with you at the Bay Civic Arena, where the Friends of the Bay County Library System have their annual used book sale. It is huge. Thousands of books, CDs, DVDs, CDs, puzzles, children's books, you name it, you're going to find it here. With me is the director. It's a tradition to have the director on, and she is Kristen Wellnitz. So when you come into a system, you've worked in the system, you knew the system, did you make many changes?
10: No, just trying to get acclimated to the new position and no.
9: You worked for the person that managed you all those years anyway.
10: She did a good job. But it helps.

0: I had managed every single branch.
1: Did you really?
0: Mm-hmm. Yep. So I kind of had a unique perspective coming into.
1: So where are your branches?
0: We have the main branch, which is on Center Avenue, the Alice and Jack Wirt, and we have Sage Library, which is a historic building on Midland Street, and Auburn. On Midland Street, we have the Auburn Library, which is kind of kitty corner from Western High School, and then up in Pinconning, right in the downtown area, we have a branch there as well. And then the Bookmobile, which goes all over the county.
1: Sage was the oldest, right?
0: Yes, yeah. Yep.
1: And that's maintained for its historical
0: Yes,
1: relevance.
0: It is. It is maintained very well. We have a wonderful maintenance staff who does a great job with all of our buildings, especially with Sage being a historical spot.
1: So which one is considered a
0: library? Yep, that's the
1: big building. How do you use what books go on your shelf?
0: We have staff that have the training and the knowledge that choose the items. There are review sources that they look at. They listen to the patrons that come in and what they're looking for. So there's all sorts of different resources out there, but we have very well-trained staff that choose items for each of the areas.
1: Try and avoid the controversial ones.
0: We have something for everyone.
1: You know, I've heard that from libraries before. That's probably true, isn't it? It is.
0: What one person finds controversial, someone else would not. So
1: yep.
0: We have to offer all sides and all perspectives.
1: But that's not to say you accept all things.
0: We have something for everyone.
1: Right.
0: Yep.
1: But like I said. Yeah, there is a... There has to be a fine line someplace, obviously. Let's talk about the children's library for a minute, because children, you know, they'd like to get them off on a good start, and we hear how bad reading is in this state compared mm-hmm. to other states. Nothing like sitting down with a book and reading to a child, is there?
0: Right, and we are the first point of literacy for children in this county. At birth, when they are born at McLaren, they get a baby bag from the library that has a board book in it and information on the library. So yep, we are their very first point. We actually had a 3-day-old baby that came in to get their first library card because they received that at the hospital. So we try to start everyone out on the right foot with literacy. We really try to have programming that incorporates literacy with our story times.
1: Do you work with the schools at all to set up some of these things?
0: Yep, definitely. Our children's staff is awesome with partnering with the school, seeing what we can do and how we can help, whether it's us going to them or them coming to the libraries.
1: There is a big push for third grade literacy now,
0: mm-hmm.
1: mainly since we were like 44th in the nation, which is terrible.
0: Yeah.
1: And the model everybody looks at now is, I think, Mississippi. Because they went from like dead last to third or something like that with phonics and all of that.
0: Mm-hmm.
1: It would be nice if we could get our level way up, because it certainly would benefit the library, wouldn't it?
0: Mm-hmm. Definitely. Yep. We are here and we try to partner with the different groups and organizations. I know with the Literacy Council, that is where they do a lot of their after school and summer tutoring is in our building. So yep, we try to help in whatever way we can.
1: And it's, it's the future, because if you can't read at a level that's competent,
0: mm-hmm.
1: it's tough to get ahead in life, isn't it?
0: Mm-hmm. Yeah.
1: Tough to get ahead, tough to do well in school,
0: mm-hmm.
1: difficult all the way around.
0: Yeah.
1: So do you have, you have story times with children?
0: We sure do. Yep, what? From ages birth all the way up to family story time, so whole family can come. So, yeah, we do story times for different ages, and our staff is really good. They build a lot of them around the ready-to-read Michigan's 5 principles of early literacy, which is talk, sing, read, write, and play. So we have a move and groove where you're dancing and doing different things. You might think, how is that helping? But it's all part of that early literacy where singing, talking, dancing, playing.
1: You used to do I don't know if you still do, a luncheon series where someone would come in you'd have lunch with a group of people, and that person had read a book, and we'll do a book review. I was one of those.
0: You were booked for lunch. I remember that. Yes, because that used to be like a Friday at noon, and
1: it was something like that. Mm-hmm. Yeah,
0: and then with COVID, things changed, and just the attendance dropped off. So we kind of adjusted that, and now it's called evening sessions. So once a month on a Wednesday evening, we will have a speaker come in on a different topic. So it kind of morphed into a different type of program.
1: When you say different topic, not necessarily a book review then?
0: Yeah, not necessarily a book. Sometimes it can be an author of a book, or it can be just someone that is
1: talking in the community.
0: Or even a musical group might come in to do a performance. Oh. So, yeah.
1: Oh, a variety.
0: Mm-hmm, it is.
1: We'll take a pause and be back as we broadcast from the Bay Civic Arena, where the Friends of the Bay County Library System have their used book sale. Prices are reasonable. I don't care when you come. Today, Thursday, hardcovers are $2, paperbacks $1. Tomorrow, they drop to $1 for hardcovers and 50 cents for paperbacks. Children's books are 50 cents today and tomorrow. CDs, DVDs, puzzles, books on tape, records, and more, 50 cents today and tomorrow. Now, you'll notice I didn't give you a Saturday price. That's because there are no individual prices Saturday. $5, you fill up a box or a bag with as many items as you can stuff in it and carry. That is what happens here at this sale, where you will find thousands of books. Obviously, come today for the best selection. Great bargains tomorrow, and really great bargains on Saturday, because they would much prefer not to have to store any of this till next year. They'd like to sell it all. And it's not, and as I've said many times now, it's not just books. There are thousands of books, but there are thousands of DVDs, CDs, tables with puzzles on them, although they get picked over pretty quick. But there's lots of them. It all happens right here at the Bay Civic Arena in Bay City. Come on out today till 8 o'clock tonight. Tomorrow, 10 to 8. And Saturday hours are
0: 10 to 5.
1: 10 to 5. We will be back after these notes here on the Art Lewis Show.
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1: Hi, everybody. 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And if you hit too many of them, you're going to need to check your car's alignment. It is a very important part of driving safely. And to tell us more about it, here's John from Quick Lane Freeland.
4: If your vehicle's wheels are aligned correctly, it will not pull to the left or to the right when driving. It also prevents improper tread wear, so your tires last longer. A wheel alignment should be checked often, because normal steering wear and tear can cause your alignment to go out, in addition to potholes and railroad crossings. A correct alignment also reduces rolling resistance on your tires for better fuel mileage.
1: Stop into Quick Lane Freeland today for a complimentary alignment check. And remember, they sell all their tires at just $5 over cost. While you're there, check out the new lineup of Fords at McDonald Ford, as well as their pre-owned lot. McDonald Ford and Quick Lane Freeland. 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
6: A prisoner in Australia claiming that withholding his Vegemite breaches his human right because it stops him from enjoying his culture as an Australian. 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
8: Now, believe it or not, in any other country, if you gave a prisoner a Vegemite sandwich,
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6: 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In fact, it's going to the Supreme Court in Victoria. It's scheduled for trial next year.
1: Meantime, he has to suffer without his Vegemite.
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6: Well, to their point, you want to continue to eat your Vegemite? You don't go to prison.
8: Yeah.
6: Exactly right.
1: What a deterrent.
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1: Hi, we're back with you at the Friends of the Bay County Library book sale here at the Bay Civic Arena. And we're chatting with the director of the library system, Kristen Wellnitz, for one more segment here. So, Kristen, the Friends of the Bay County Library, what do they do for the library?
0: Oh, my goodness. They are wonderful. They have this book sale. They raise all the money that will then go towards items that's not in our regular budget. So they help pay for our newsletter that comes out for every 2 or 3 months. They help pay for the summer reading program bags. When you sign up for the summer reading program, they fund that. And then other items that the branches will ask for, such as like a comfort cabinet. Each branch has a comfort cabinet that has items that people can come in to take. So if they need personal hygiene items.
1: You're kidding.
0: Yeah, yep. So they fund that, as well as other projects like the tutoring kits that we had, or different newer collections that staff want to start.
1: They've been at this a long time.
0: They have. And then also they have an endowment where they bring in 2 authors a year. So the next author they're bringing in is in September. On Tuesday, September 15th, 7 p.m. at the State Theater here in Bay City is Ariel Lawhan. And she was the author of The Frozen River. So, and it's a free event because of their generosity. And, yeah.
1: At the State Theater.
0: Yeah.
1: Sounds interesting.
0: Yes.
1: Sounds interesting. All right. So, when is the millage on the ballot? November?
0: In November, yes.
1: And the millage is for how much?
0: 1.7399.
1: Which is just a slight reduction over what you're getting now.
0: Yes.
1: And it's a 6-year millage.
0: Yes, it is.
1: So what does it support?
0: It supports 86% of the funding for the library. So all of the materials, the programs, the services, the staff, the maintenance of the buildings, without that funding, we would not be able to have all the branches open, all the staff that we have, the programs, the materials. It would devastate the library system if we did not have that funding.
1: Are libraries across the country strong? Is the library system a strong system?
0: Our library system?
1: Not just here, but across the country.
0: Yes, people are very supportive of their libraries. Our community has been absolutely wonderful and very supportive, and you tend to see that in different communities throughout the U.S.
1: I can remember in the early days of the Internet, and as we began to depend more and more on screens, you would hear people say, oh, it's the death of the library.
0: Mm-hmm.
1: Well, guess what?
0: We're still here.
1: You're still here. You've adapted.
0: We have. That's
1: you've had to. Right? You've become as electronic as the very thing that everybody said would kill you.
0: Mm-hmm.
1: It's probably saved you.
0: Yeah, and now with AI, we're adapting with that.
1: Really?
0: Trying to figure it out.
1: Oh, do tell.
0: Well, just trying to understand it ourselves, and then when patrons come in and have questions, so that we are able to help answer those questions. So, yeah, first it was the Internet and computers, and now it's AI. So just trying to keep up with the times and adapt.
1: good luck.
0: Yeah.
1: And in terms of what I can do at home, can I go? I can go through your entire catalog at home.
0: You sure can.
1: But your books aren't all digitized, right?
0: No, no, not all the books are digitized.
1: Yeah. Well, there's a job for you.
0: Yeah, there we go.
1: Talk to you in a few years. See how you've done. But you can look in the card files and find them all. Can you reserve them online?
0: You sure can. Yep, we have an app that you can download on your phone, or you can go to our website on your computer, and you can see all the books that are available. And if we don't have it, we can have it sent from another library system throughout the state.
1: Oh, really?
0: Mm-hmm.
1: Wow. So, again, because you have a millage, there's no cost to do any of this, is there?
0: No.
1: Just walk in, and you have to be a Bay County resident to get a card, right?
0: You don't have to, but...
1: Really?
0: Yes.
1: Oh, pray tell.
0: Well, I will. So we are part of the Valley Library Consortium, which is, like, the Saginaw Library is a part of that. So if you are a part of a library that's part of the Valley Library Consortium, we do not charge you to get a library card. You can get a library card, but you can't have access to all of our digital online materials. Those are just for Bay County residents and some of our special collections.
1: But if I have a Saginaw Library card, can I borrow a book, or do I have to get one of your cards to be able to borrow a book?
0: If you want to come into one of our buildings to check out a book, you'd have to have a Bay County card. But if you have a Saginaw card, you can go to one of your Saginaw locations to have one of our books sent to Saginaw.
1: Interesting.
0: Yeah. But if you are not part of the Valley Library Consortium and you are outside of Bay County, then you do have to pay $50 for a card, and you don't get access to our...
1: If you're not part of the consortium.
0: Yeah. Yep.
1: But if I come in with my Saginaw card, can I also get a Bay County card?
0: You sure can. You just need to have something with your address on it to verify and fill out a quick form, and we can get you a card.
1: All right. Well, listen, thanks for spending the time with us this morning.
0: Yeah, thank you. It's been fun.
1: And all that stuff. Work awaits.
0: Yeah.
1: That's what I used to tell Trish all the time. Back to work.
0: Yep.
1: Kristen Wellen, she is the director of the Bay County Library System. We are at the Friends of the Bay County Library book sale at the Bay Civic Arena. And we'll take a quick break and tell you what's coming up here on the Art Lewis Show.
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4: If your vehicle's wheels are aligned correctly, it will not pull to the left or to the right when driving. 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A correct alignment also reduces rolling resistance on your tires for better fuel mileage.
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1: All right, coming up next hour, we're going to talk to some folks from the Friends of the Bay County Library System about what they do. That follows ABC News and the local report with Michael Percha. It's all ahead. I'm Art Lewis, and we'll be back right after the news.
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7: ABC News. I'm Sherry Preston. A new gauge of the prices we're paying, in part because of the war. The inflation gauge favored by the Fed shows prices 3.7% higher in June than they were a year ago. Here's ABC's Elizabeth Schulze.
10: We are seeing oil prices spike again as the war escalates. The national average for a gallon of gas now $4.08. That's back where it was in June before the ceasefire was announced. A year ago, about a dollar lower than this. And a new estimate this morning from Moody's Analytics shows that the typical American household has now spent an extra $672 in gas, diesel, home heating, and jet fuel expenses combined since the start of the Iran war.
7: The nation's economy growing from April to June at an annual rate of just 1.5%. However, stocks are bouncing back this morning after the Dow had its worst day in more than a year on Wednesday. Overnight, U.S. forces striking again, and Iran aiming at bases housing U.S. troops as the relative lull in fighting appears over. ABC's Rachel Scott is at the White House.
11: Israeli Prime Minister Benjamin Netanyahu, who launched this war with the U.S., issuing this warning in an interview with our Lindsay Davis.
12: If Iran does strike Israel, how will you respond?
13: I think they'll make a terrible mistake and will respond very, very forcefully.
11: Netanyahu has also been less optimistic than President Trump that a deal with Iran could ultimately be reached.
7: Republican Senator John Cornyn saying on his way into the Capitol today he's no closer to getting confirmation that the $1.8 billion anti-weaponization fund and protections for the Trump family from audits set up by the IRS will be scrapped. He says he needs that before he will vote to confirm Todd Blanche as the next attorney general. Actor George Clooney now says he and his family were among the hundreds of thousands of people who had to evacuate in France ahead of raging wildfires. Dow's up 370. This is ABC News.
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17: Sunny skies and 77 degrees at

0: 10:05. Good morning. I'm Mike Percha. A Genesee County jury has convicted a man of disturbing the peace and resisting police officers following a disruption at a Flint City Council meeting. WNEM TV5 reports 44-year-old Joshua Bogus began shouting profane language from the gallery of the council chambers after receiving a warning during a public comment period on June 8th last year. Bogus lingered near an elevator as he was being escorted out, interrupting the final speaker and prompting audience members to leave the closed building. When officers directed him to place his hands behind his back, they say he refused to comply and physically resisted them, placing him in handcuffs. Found guilty on two counts of resisting and obstructing a police officer, he faces up to 2 years in prison at his September 14th sentencing. Voters in Pinn County will decide in November on a $19.9 million bond that would combine all district students into a single campus. The Pinn County Area School District Board of Education voted on Monday to place the measure on the November 3rd ballot. If approved, the bond would fund a new elementary wing at Pinn County Middle School, along with remodeling and playground upgrades, bringing K-12 students together at one location. The proposal would cost a homeowner with a taxable value of $100,000 about $80 more per year, though properties with disabled veteran or poverty exemptions would not be affected. About 300 local families are expected to receive food today during a community distribution event on Tower Line Road, organized by Hidden Harvest, Next Year Automotive, and the Food Bank of Eastern Michigan. The food bank plans to deliver a truckload of food to the site at 8 a.m., after which the Hidden Harvest staff will guide Next Year volunteers as they pack family-sized boxes. Distribution to families is set to begin around 9 and continue until noon. The event is part of Next Year's 120th anniversary celebration, during which employees have spent the month volunteering with organizations across the community, including Eastside Soup Kitchen. 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
3: 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A correct alignment also reduces rolling resistance on your tires for better fuel mileage.
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0: 10:08, the weather forecast is coming up. Police in Sault Ste. Marie have located the body of a missing man. The person entered the Cloverland Electric Power Canal on July 24th. Witnesses say he entered the water from a street bridge. He was found dead yesterday. His name has not been released at this time. Several agencies helped in the search. Farmers markets across Michigan are seeing more business since the cyclosporiasis outbreak that has sickened more than 10,000 people across the state. That includes the Farmington Farmers Market, where Walt Gajewski is the general manager.
4: When the outbreak first occurred, my concern was for, you know, the markets, you know, dropping off, you know, because of that people were just going to stay away from produce until they learned more. But that I was mistaken. We have been absolutely crushed in terms of our overall attendance.
0: Gajewski says people have a sense of security to know where their food is coming from. He says their attendance has gone up 15% to 20% since the outbreak. Taylor Farms, one of the largest produce distributors in the United States, has issued a voluntary recall of all iceberg lettuce grown in central Mexico. Instead of buying pre-washed bag lettuce or pre-mixed salad kits, officials are recommending buying whole heads of lettuce. Throw away the outer 2 to 3 layers of leaves and wash the inner leaves thoroughly. WSGW News Time 10:10. I'm Mike Percha.
5: Here's your WSGW weatherology forecast. We'll see sunny skies here for today with a high into the upper 80s. Winds out of the northwest around 5 to 10 miles per hour. And then for tonight, partly cloudy skies with a low around 66. Friday, increasing cloud cover, high around 89 degrees. Then on Saturday, we'll have a chance for some rain showers with cloudy skies, a high around 80. Sunday, mostly sunny, high of 80 degrees. Then by Monday, plenty of blue skies and sun. We'll see high around 84. I'm meteorologist Jennifer Wojcicki with the WSGW weatherology forecast. Currently, it's 73.
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7: 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And a good morning to you. Welcome to hour number two of the Art Lewis Show on this Thursday morning. On the road to the Bay Civic Arena today because it is the annual used book sale put on by the Friends of the Bay County Library. Not just a little book sale in a small room. Thousands of books in a nice arena with thousands of DVDs and CDs and puzzles. A whole children's section. It is amazing. Every year they manage to do it. We're going to find out how because we have some guests with us with the Friends of the Library today. And we'll let them introduce themselves. We'll start with Madam President.
8: Too loud.
7: Too loud? Okay, I'll turn you down. In the meantime, tell us who you are, Pam.
9: My name is Pam Ressler, and this is only my second year, so I'm a real newbie at the president of the Friends of the Bay County Libraries, although I was secretary for a while, and then I got promoted.
7: I was going to say, you may be a newbie as president, but you're not a newbie to libraries and to the Bay County Library Friends.
9: Well, I had to fill some pretty big shoes, and although the president before me did 49 years, I promised this board I was not going to do it 49 years like he did.
7: Well, it'll take 48. It's okay. And, John, tell everybody who you are and what you do.
10: Hi. Oh, I'm getting
7: too loud.
10: Yeah, still, it's right. You've got the mic turned. That's much better.
7: Okay, good.
10: I'm not deafening myself. I'm John Van Loy. I was the first and for a long time only president up until about 2 years ago.
7: When you were the 49er?
10: Well, I don't think it was 49. It's 50 this year, right?
9: No, we're like 52.
7: Oh, ooh.
10: Okay. Yeah, but some of those, that was when it was being staffed by library.
9: Oh, okay.
10: Library
9: all
10: staff.
9: Right.
10: I did 45 years.
7: A bunch.
10: Between 1980 when we founded the Friends of the Library.
7: All right, you just answered my next question. How long has the Friends of the Library been around?
10: Yeah, we were founded in 1980. The current director, Linda Heemstra at the time, decided it didn't make any sense to have a book sale when you have to pay the staff to man it, and that pretty much ate up any profit you'd have. So the Friends was originally organized in order to run the sale.
7: So you were organized for just this.
10: For this. But also, do the other things that Friends do. I mean, the idea was to generate a little extra money, kind of mad money, I guess you'd call it, for things that are not absolutely necessary, but nice.
7: Not things part of the library budget.
10: Not part of the library budget. And also to do things that the library can't do itself.
7: Yeah.
10: For example, as a public institution, it can't officially go out and campaign in the political sphere for millages and things like that. And the Friends, as a non-public organization, can do that.
7: Yeah.
10: We can't use the money from the book sale for that, for various reasons. But we raise money with memberships and things like that.
7: Are you set up as a 501c3?
10: Yeah, we are now. For a long time, we weren't, because I was a little bit vague about the ability of us to be politically active in support of the libraries. That is, a good portion of the budget of the library is from...
7: 86%.
10: From the millage.
7: Right.
10: I didn't know that number, but anyway, I knew it was a lot.
7: Just because when we're talking to Kristen about it.
10: When we didn't get it several years back.
7: That was in 2006.
10: They had to close down most of the libraries.
7: Yeah.
10: So I was a little leery of that, but then I read the law more carefully, and as an advocacy group, mm-hmm. we can do that.
7: Yeah.
10: We can do that with our own money. And for various reasons, we can't do it with book sale money. Book sale money all goes back.
7: It goes into to the library, right?
10: Yeah, it all goes back to the
7: Pam,
10: library.
7: Pam, what drew you to the Friends?
9: I always went to the book sales when they were first held in Essexville at the Hampton Mall. So I started with my kids when they were young, and then it was at Winona School, and then it came here, and one time we went, and I saw John standing there, and I went up to John and said, how do I get involved? So I started by sorting books, and it grew from there.
7: I have to ask, every year, and I don't know how many years I've been coming here, but how long have you been at the arena now?
10: I really don't know.
9: I don't know.
7: 15 years? It's been a while.
10: Could be. It's somewhere between 10 and 15 years.
7: Yeah, and been to every one of them. And I keep asking myself, where do all these books come from? Every year you fill up all these tables, thousands of books. Where do you find them during the year?
9: Withdrawals that the library makes from their shelves.
7: Yeah.
9: For example, like if James Patterson comes out with a new book, they may order 20 copies to fill the need for them because everybody wants to read that. And then after a while it dies down, so you don't need 20 copies on your shelf anymore. And then we get a lot of donations. A lot of donations come in from people who are cleaning out things, and they bring them. And we meet the Friends. We have a group of sorters that come and meet about every 2 weeks, sort them through a different genre.
7: So
9: and
7: this is all year you're working
9: this
7: on.
9: This is a year-long project. So we'll start again beginning of September, but we'll take a little few weeks off there.
7: I asked somebody a number of years ago. There was a gal walking around with one of these carts, you know. Anyway, she was filling it up. And I said, what are you going to do with all those books? She says, I'll read them during the year. And then I give them all back and get a whole other bunch. I said, oh, it's recycling.
10: I was going to say that one of the things that does happen, and I've watched it over the 45 years I ran the sale, is that the number of books gradually increased. I don't know. It looks a little...
9: I think we have fewer this year than
10: fewer,
9: we did.
10: Fewer, yeah. I don't see as many on the floor.
9: No, there aren't.
10: I thought maybe you'd gotten more tables.
9: Because things sell
10: a lot better when they're on tables.
9: No, they're a little low this year.
10: Yeah. But what has happened is that people donate them back so that we get not only the new stuff coming in and the new donations coming in, you know,
7: you make money on that book over and over again.
10: Oh, yeah. I have no idea how many times some of these books have been through this sale. I imagine I'd be a little surprised at the numbers.
7: It amazes me. Everything from very old to current. I mean, you really, if you spend the time in here, and that's one thing, folks. You don't come in here for 5 minutes, look, and leave. You never see anything. It would take you quite a while to go through and look at everything.
10: Oh, yeah.
9: Yeah.
10: I gave up trying to look at everything years ago. One, I was taking too many of them home.
9: Well, one thing that has been our big seller the past couple of years are our puzzles. I mean, we started off today with probably over 300 puzzles, and we're down to, I don't know if we've even got 100 back on those tables now. I mean, people are going out with boxes and boxes of puzzles.
7: But you know what? One of the reasons is they're only 50 cents,
9: no matter
7: how big that puzzle is.
9: That's right.
7: And there are some big, I saw some big 3D puzzles back there.
9: Yes.
7: They're all 50 cents.
9: Yes.
7: And, you know, that would be one reason to drive
10: well, We didn't see puzzles before that. The library, I know, I had a few, but COVID then.
11: Oh,
10: everybody's
11: yes.
10: sitting home,
11: yep.
10: figuring out, realizing what a dark hole television is. And
11: I
10: can tell my God, I'd rather sit at a card table and put the pieces together. You know, I think that's why they're doing so more.
11: There is no doubt about it.
10: And again, because the library lets them out and takes them now, they circulate back too. You know, they go out, they get done. I mean, what do you do with a jigsaw puzzle that's already put together?
11: Take it apart.
10: Take it apart.
11: Yeah, and don't lose any pieces.
10: I hope so.
11: It's all part of it, isn't it?
10: Yeah.
11: All right, we're going to take a break. We'll be back with John and Pam. Friends of the Bay County Library, we are at their annual used book sale. It goes on today, tomorrow, and Saturday. Today till 8 p.m., tomorrow 10 to 8, and Saturday
9: 10 to 5.
11: Pricing, though, changes. Hardcovers and paperbacks. Today the hardcovers are $2, the paperbacks are $1. Tomorrow the hardcovers are $1 and the paperbacks are 50 cents. Today and tomorrow children's books are 50 cents no matter which day. And as I mentioned earlier, CDs, DVDs, puzzles, books on tape, records, and more, 50 cents today and tomorrow. Now, you didn't hear me mention Saturday. That's because Saturday, forget those prices. Give them $5 and fill up a box or a cart or a bag, and you're on your way, because they would rather not repack any of this. It's all here at the Friends of the Bay County Library Book Sale at the Bay Civic Arena. We're in the South Arena this year. Come on out and visit them today, tomorrow, and Saturday. We'll take a break, and then we will be back with more.
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15: Stocks opened higher a day after the sell-off that followed the Federal Reserve deciding to leave interest rates unchanged. Economic news is encouraging. The June PCE price index declined 0.1%, reflecting the cooling of energy prices that occurred before the recent rebound. Though the gross domestic product indicates economic growth slowed in the spring quarter to 1.5%. Meta Platforms earnings were weaker than Wall Street was expecting. Shares are skidding, down 9%. Microsoft's quarter was upbeat. It opened up 11%. Yum Brands, parent company of Taco Bell and KFC, is reporting higher sales. Its profit more than doubled in the recent quarter, though the period came just before the recall of lettuce at Taco Bell linked to the Cyclospora outbreak. That's your Fox Business Report. I'm Ginny Cosola. Invested in you.
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1: $52,500 in prizes, as well as the Scripps Cup. USA Today has published some of the words.
21: Oh, are we going to try some of the words?
11: Bro, no.
1: I can't even pronounce. So I'll
0: come
1: give
0: on.
1: Hit
0: me.
1: Okay, well, I'm going to hold it up and hope you can all see it.
21: I think I ordered that on a menu.
11: Chorizo.
0: Chorizo. It's Yeah, it sounds like chorizo.
1: J-A-T-R-O-R-R-H-I-Z-A.
21: That's correct.
1: Oh, thank you. It's a genus of woody vines of eastern Africa.
21: I think the double R.
0: Yeah, the R-R-H. On that one. It's like diarrhea. Spelled weird. No, I believe diarrhea.
21: Yeah,
0: spelled no,
21: yes, weird. Double R-H. Yep.
1: Yeah. If I was in the spelling bee, it might give me.
21: Chorizo.
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11: Hi, we're back with you here at the Friends of the Bay County Library System used book sale. It is an annual event about this time every year. It's always been around this time, midsummer?
9: Usually about first weekend of August.
11: Well, that's it. Time flies when you're having fun. I don't know where the year's gone so far, but it's amazing. How long does it take you to set this up? I mean, this is not something you do overnight.
9: No, from set up to tear down, it's about a week because we do our sorting at Southside, which is over by the former A&W. So we sort there all year long and get everything ready and boxed, and then bring it over here on Tuesday. We get two men in a truck, and they bring everything here Tuesday. We set up on Wednesday. You've got Thursday, Friday, and Saturday with sales. You tear down on Monday. So it's almost a week.
22: Well, and do most of the tear down on Saturday, right?
11: How many?
9: Right, but by the two, when they take the stuff, we take the empty boxes back to Southside so we can fill them again.
11: Yeah.
9: So two men in a truck will fill their truck with empty boxes, and then we take them back there on Monday.
11: So of all the books, DVDs, how much do you have to take back
9: We actually don't take anything back because there's no room. When we pack all the new stuff, there's no room for the old.
11: What do you do if anything's still left here? Do you have
9: We have a gentleman who will come in and take the
11: remnants. There is a service. Yes. Yeah, that's what I thought. All right. So really, you leave with your hands clean. Yeah.
9: Yes.
22: And you need to. I mean, I don't know. What would happen over time if you are taking the books that don't sell back? You'd start to get a larger and larger proportion of unsellable books. And you would be taking more back. And this works out fine. The gentleman who takes them will go through and see if there's anything. He's a bookseller. And he'll go through and...
11: It's logical.
22: And then he will take the rest of them and generally recycle them. I'm not sure about that detail, but basically that's what's happened in the past. If they don't sell and there's nothing there that people want, and there often isn't. We used to have guys who come in and they want the remnant, and there was a guy who, this is when we were back at the Hampton Mall, he was filling his barn with books that he'd picked up as a remnant from the sale. He'd come in with a truck and he'd all put them all there.
11: What did he do with them?
22: Well, I don't know what he was going to do with them. And in the end, what I heard, and this may not be true, what I heard was, one, he was in trouble with his wife because it was taking up too much room, and two, the barn burned down.
11: Oh, loaded with paper.
22: Loaded with all those books, yeah.
11: Oh.
22: Yeah, people have an odd idea about how much old books are worth.
11: Well, I mean, if you own it, it's always worth more.
22: Always. Oh, yeah.
11: I have a first edition pair of volume 1 and 2 of Ulysses S. Grant's memoir.
22: Oh.
11: Original first edition.
22: Good book.
11: Gold-plated emblems on the green leather cover. etchings inside with tissue paper covering each etching.
9: Beautiful.
22: Is that what Mark Twain paid for? He paid for that kind of production of the actual initial books?
11: It's possible. I paid 25 cents in 1959 at a college book sale for each.
22: Hmm.
11: I was in the New York Public Library. I'm from New York City.
22: Yeah.
11: Years

0: But yeah, those Easton Press books are fairly valuable. Not anything like they cost originally, but instead of being $2 out here, they're worth on the other market, depending on what the title is, somewhere between $20 and $50. But so much depends. I found here a copy of The Naked and the Dead, and I looked at it, and it was first edition, and I thought, is this valuable? And I took it, and I still have it. But what I discovered was, even though it was especially valuable because it had the dust cover in good shape, mm-hmm. I mean, that's having a rare dust cover can triple, the quadruple the cost, the value of a book. But and on the title page, there was no, I think it's an R. I can't remember which it was, but anyway, there's an initial there. And that's the real first edition. And those are going for like $2,000. And if it's signed, it's going for like $10.
1: Yeah.
0: The one I had was a first edition second printing. And that dropped the value down to, I don't know, like $75 or something like that.
1: A big drop.
0: Huge drop. And you got to know what you got. And you have to be able to evaluate its condition.
1: But that's the fun of going through something like this. I mean, are you all cognizant of that when you sort these books and box them?
0: I don't think.
1: Or do you just put them by categories and box them up?
2: I pretty much put them by categories and box them up because I'm not necessarily knowledgeable in what they may be worth, to be honest with you, nor do I take the time because we're usually busy.
1: How many people does it take? Let's start with sorting. How many people show up every week to sort?
2: 8 to 10. Wow. It's pretty much, you know, if you're free, you come. You know RSVP. If you're free, you come. If not, you stay as long as you want. We only meet for a couple of hours, and every other week. And then, of course, you've got... That's all year.
1: Wow.
2: And then you've got all of the volunteers here, which is... You go 50?
0: Yeah, maybe 50. 50 who actually work the sale.
2: Yeah.
1: How many do the setup? Same? Because they come and go, right?
2: Right, yeah. Pretty much the same. I mean, putting all the books on the table, we started yesterday about 10 o'clock. We were pretty much done by 1. So that's quite a few volunteers to get it done by 1 o'clock.
1: Mm-hmm. That'll give you an idea, friends, if you're looking for books, how long it'll take you to go through this. Because it took them 3 hours not looking at the books, just setting them on the tables.
0: 20, 25 people doing that, too.
1: Yeah.
0: I mean, it's a fair number of people. And we don't, the whole thing is that people keep wanting us to, like, put them all in alphabetical order or Dewey Decimal or something like that. It is a kind of a treasure hunt.
1: Do you separate fiction from
2: nonfiction? Yes. And then we have
1: you do have certain categories.
2: Yes.
1: I see cookbooks, travel,
2: music, foreign language,
1: children's,
2: large print,
1: children's,
2: teen. Yeah. So we sort them according to those categories. And of course, our media we sort. But to go beyond that, no. It's pretty much impossible.
1: It'd be impossible. Yeah.
2: We love the question, can you tell me where I would find this author?
1: Somewhere in this room.
2: We said, see that sign that says fiction? Someplace in there. Yeah,
0: so. Well, and not only that, but people used to, they'd be looking for something very specific. And I'd say, where is it? And I said, I don't know, but it may be out there.
1: Yeah.
0: The book you're looking for may be out there. And you may find something else. I always figure, in not sorting them, we sell a few more than we would if we sorted them. Because otherwise you'd go and clean out the whole section that you were interested in, and all of those books would be gone. This way, come on Saturday, or Friday or Saturday, and there'll still be books like that out there.
1: Yeah. All right, we're going to take a quick break, come back with our guests. Friends of the Bay County Library used book sale going on at the Bay Civic Arena. We'll have more on that as we move on.
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0: Back with you at the Bay Civic Arena for the Friends of the Bay County Library System used book sale. And, you know, it's a used book sale, but it's a lot more than books. That is for sure. DVD. Have you always done DVDs and CDs? And
1: as far as my recollection, yes.
2: Yeah, ever since the library started stocking they have the same kind of system.
0: You kind of follow the library pattern of what they have on the shelves.
2: Well, yeah, what we have. I mean, that we take whatever they give us.
0: What percentage of what's in here comes from the library, would you guess?
2: It varies a lot from year to year.
1: Yes, it's hard to tell. Sometimes we get a lot of donations, and sometimes we don't get as many. I think it goes back and forth. I don't think I can give a definite, this is the way it always is. It just goes back and forth.
0: Just don't know.
1: Don't know. It depends what donations come in, and, you know, if Grandma's house has been cleaned out, you know.
0: So how do people donate during the year?
1: They can take their donations to any library branch, and then on Fridays, they can deliver them over to Southside

0: between the hours of 9 and 12.
1: Where is Southside?
0: Southside is right next to the former A&W. The bookmobile is out there parked that day, and anyone from the bookmobile will let you into the building so you can drop off your donations right there. And if they're dropped off at the library, then the library will transport them over to Southside for us to sort.
1: Year round. Every other week we sort.
0: Every other week we sort.
2: And for people who don't know what the A&W is, it's on Lafayette Street, just a little bit down from Broadway, like two blocks down from towards the bridge on the Lafayette Street Bridge.
1: So that's where you're located, right next to.
0: Right.
1: And when you bring in the money from this sale, it has to be dedicated to library services. So what types of things are you doing for the library? Is it different every year?
0: Sometimes there are things added, sometimes not. 1,000 Books Before Kindergarten, the summer reading program, newsletters that go out. We added recently what they call a comfort cabinet, which houses like hygiene things that people may find themselves.
1: Krista was telling me that.
0: Yes.
1: Wow.
0: Yes. So that's recently new. So that's something that we added. There are so many things. If they need new displays at the libraries, we can get that for them. Or educational toys, educational games. If they'd like a rug, for the play area, that can come from ours. So, like John said, they're kind of like things that the library budget doesn't allow, but can provide and make our library so great.
1: Do I understand over the years you've built an endowment too?
0: Yes. Do you want to address that, John? Because that came on when you were there.
2: Yeah, that was one of our board members, Bob Chesnewski, known all around Bay City as Bowtie Bob. Bob, when he died, made us one of his residual legatees, and we set up an endowment fund. And what we've done with that mainly is we have been bringing in best-selling authors who are fairly expensive to bring in, and putting on have them come in to talk
1: twice a year, I think, Chris.
2: Yeah, twice a year, and excuse me, usually at the State Theater.
1: Yeah.
2: We had when the state was in trouble, we had to find another place, and we ended up out at Garber. But this time,
1: back,
2: I think we're still,
1: state again.
0: We're still
2: back
0: at the state.
2: We've been at the state.
1: September, I think.
2: And these have
1: September.
2: Been very successful. I don't know, 400 or 500 people usually.
1: Well,
0: yeah, at least
1: fills the building. Yeah.
0: Yes. Our next one is September, if I'm not mistaken, September 15th. Ariel Lawhon is coming in to speak. One of her latest books is When We Had Wings. It's about the story of the first female POWs of World War II.
1: Oh, wow.
0: And so she will be in to speak. And so we're already setting up our speakers for next year. So that's the endowment. And besides the speakers, we also opened it up to library employees who are seeking a master's in the library sciences. We help them out with the tuition reimbursement, so they can apply for that as well.
1: Wow.
0: Mm-hmm. So I think we started the authors in 2019. But we've had J.A. Jantz, we've had Lisa Unger, Jamie Ford, Brandon Slocum. We've tried and get some of the best
1: that
0: we can. And it's free of charge. There's no charge to the public at all.
2: Yeah.
1: Amazing. All right, we're going to take a break, come back. One of the things the Friends can do is talk about the village and promote the village. So we'll give them that opportunity. When Art Lewis Show, we are at the Friends of the Bay County Library System used book sale here at the Bay Civic Arena. Hardcover books today, $2. Paperbacks, $1. Tomorrow they drop to $1 for the hardcovers, 50 cents for the paperbacks. The children's books are 50 cents today and tomorrow. CDs, DVDs, puzzles, books on tape, records, more, 50 cents today and tomorrow. And then Saturday's the big closeout day. Again, they don't want to take anything back. $5 gets you a box or bag of items. You can fill up a box or

0: up a bag, $5 on Saturday. And the hours today till 8 o'clock, 10 to 8 tomorrow, and 10 to 5 on Saturday here at the Bay Civic Arena in the South Ice Arena. And that's where you'll find them. Come on out and keep reading.
1: Campaign season is funny.
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4: Moment. A story that months ago we had several updates on. This is the story of Dorothy's ruby slippers. They were on loan to a museum, and it was kind of amusing. The guy that stole the slippers, because he was told that they were real rubies, and he was going to try and get one less score. Then he found out they weren't real, and they were recovered and given back to the original owner. Well, that original owner now is saying, hey, those slippers, I'm putting up for auction. And the museum is setting aside some funds to purchase the slippers so they can be back on display at this museum.
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6: 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I was going to say there's no place like WSGW for Ruby Slipper updates.
4: We'll make sure of that.
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0: And we are back with you at the Bay Civic Arena for the Friends of the Bay County Library System used book sale, although it's call it a used miscellaneous sale. So many other things.
8: Media.
0: Good. That's a good term for it. Use media sale.
8: Yeah.
0: You'll find it all here. So, in the beginning, we were talking about the organization of the Friends and everything. And you mentioned that in your research you discovered one of the things a Friends organization could do that the library itself could not is to promote beyond just what it is, but you could advocate. Libraries, the library can't do that. I had Kristen on. She could tell us what millage is and what percentage of the budget it represents, but she can't tell you yes or no to vote for it.
8: Right, and we can say yes or no.
0: You can say yes.
9: Yes.
0: No, you can say yes.
8: Yeah, we can say yes. We could say no, but
9: we'll say yes.
0: So,
8: in our long relationship with the director, I think the Friends had said, we don't want to do that once. Basically, we're here to serve that administration. And if we can do it strongly and say, yes, look, this is a community resource. This is something that our community benefits from long term. I think I'm glad we can do that now.
0: And the thing about it, and what makes this one is kind of a little bit unusual, it's a renewal for 6 years, but it's actually slightly ever so less than it was originally.
8: I guess.
0: It's
1: because of the Headley.
0: Headley,
1: yes.
0: Knocked it down a little bit.
8: Oh, okay.
0: And so actually you're going, you know, you could advertise it as, vote yes and have your taxes reduced.
1: I like that train of thought.
8: Yeah, it's something
0: really, it really is unusual that first of all, you're not going for an increase and you're actually giving them a decrease. So
8: it's difficult. I think one of the things that's difficult about anybody, I was in the public schools for years, is that if back when we were funded strictly by property taxes, that the Headley, which limits, it means that you're not keeping up with inflation. Simply because most of the houses out there are not being ratcheted up. And that's especially true in a situation like now, where the first time I noticed significant inflation of housing in this area. You know, when the house next to me sold for what seemed to me an ungodly amount of money.
0: Which immediately increased your net worth.
8: No. Maybe, yeah.
0: Think about it.
8: Yeah. Suddenly, you know, we were not going up very fast. You know, property taxes in this area were remarkably affordable given what was going on in the rest of the world.
0: And there wasn't a lot of new housing coming in.
8: No. But suddenly.
0: Which is an issue all over the place.
8: Oh, yeah. Affordable housing.
0: Yeah.
8: People want to build McMansions.
0: Well, you know, but when you think about this, though, John, 30, 40 years ago, you could build a 1,500-square-foot house. You could probably build it and sell it for 100, 100 and a quarter, maybe. If that, it was less than $100 a square foot to build it. Today, you start at 300, go up from there. That 1,500-square-foot house is in the 400,000s. And that's a starter home.
8: Yeah, it could be easily that much. You know, I built my own house with these hands and with my wife. And it cost me, with the lot, with the garage, around $25,000 for a 1,500-square-foot house.
0: How long ago?
8: That's 1974.
0: That's about right, yeah.
8: Finished it in 75. So, you know, the Headley has benefited me, and which is why I was surprised that this little shotgun shack, it's not a shack, it's a fairly nice house, but it's one of those little two-bedroom shotgun houses, went for, I'm not sure what it went for, because you don't know what the selling price was, but the asking price was like $130,000 for a 900-square-foot house at most, maybe less. Things.
0: Yeah, we went through a period of COVID and everything else where asking price was one thing, selling price was higher.
8: Yes.
0: People had to give over the selling price, which isn't not financeable.
8: Mm-hmm.
0: That comes out of your pocket. You know, I mean, people were regularly bidding $25,000 and $30,000 over asking to buy the house.
8: Oh, yeah. There were like,
0: that was the competition.
8: That other house that was to the south of us, to the north of us, the house went on the market, and I don't know what it finally sold for, but there were like three people bidding on it and bidding it up.
0: Yep.
8: And that's a whole new way of...
0: Yeah. Ridiculous way. Anyway. Yeah. All right, so the millage comes up in November, everybody's asked to go out and vote.
8: Well, we said we want... Yes. It really...
0: It's 86% of the budget of the library.
8: 86, then if they lose that, they close down.
0: Yeah.
8: And we have had in the past, we've helped with the elections. Actually, we paid for one election in order to get it earlier so the libraries could be reopened early. That was the Friends. The number of people who were going to have an election that time, they've had no issues. said, you got to pay for it or we don't.
9: Yeah.
8: We won't do it. So that's what we did. We, of course, the libraries had been closed by that time, and we had a kind of surplus of funds because we had nothing to spend it on. But what we get, we spend. And I think the libraries give back to the community.
9: Absolutely.
8: A huge thing in a world where you have declining literacy, where it's a...
0: That's a whole other issue.
8: It's a whole critical thing. I said, I think the last time we talked, that what you run into now is not illiterates. You run into illiterates. These are people who can read but don't.
0: Yeah. Well, Pam, congratulations on your presidency.
1: Oh, thank you.
0: And another great book sale. We'll do it again next year.
1: Next year.
0: John, thank you, as always. We look forward to it.
8: I look forward to talking to you, Art.
0: And we thank you for being with us. We'll take a break. When we come back, we'll tell you what's ahead on
10: Gotta Go.
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0: That'll do it for the Art Lewis Show today. We'll be back tomorrow, of course, with lots more. Stick around for Focus AF News. Today we'll find out what's happening at Pit and Balcony. All of that coming up after the news. ABC will bring you up to date on the nation and the world. Michael Perch is in the WSGW newsroom for the region and the state.
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11: From ABC News, I'm Sherry Preston. The relative quiet in the Middle East is over as Iran and the U.S. trade strikes once again. ABC's Matt Rivers is in Amman.
12: Once again here in Jordan, we had incoming fire from Iran overnight. U.S. troops forced to take cover in their bases here for the second straight night as 5 Iranian missiles were ultimately intercepted. Egypt also being targeted by a drone attack, and that is a major escalation. The first time that that's happened since this war began. U.S. forces in Kuwait targeted once again overnight as well.
11: And it was a deadly night in Ukraine. ABC's Britt Clennett has that.
13: Russia unleashing again one of its largest air assaults on Ukraine in weeks. We're talking more than 70 attack drones, 70 missiles, 280 attack drones, rather, that killed at least 8 people, including 3 children. It also battered homes, infrastructure as well, across multiple cities.
11: Stocks are in positive territory today, following the Dow's worst day since April of 2025. Traders have been spooked by further Mideast fighting, higher inflation, and the Fed deciding to hold interest rates steady.
14: Wall Street investors are worried that the Federal Reserve is not acting fast enough right now to tame rising prices. Under the new chairman, Kevin Warsh, the Fed kept interest rates unchanged changed, but three Fed officials disagreed with that. They said rates should go up now to try to bring down those high prices.
11: ABC's Elizabeth Scholze. The first look at America's economy from April through June shows sluggish growth. GDP growing at an annual rate of just 1.5%. It was over 2% earlier this year. George Clooney says he and his family have been forced to evacuate their home in southeastern France as wildfires burn nearby. That blaze far smaller than the vast inferno burning in the Bordeaux region. The Georgia father who gave his son the assault-style weapon used to kill four people at Georgia's Appalachia High School in 2024 is being sentenced himself today. You're listening to ABC News.
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16: Sunny skies and 78 degrees at 11:05. Good morning, I'm Mike Percha. A Flint woman has been sentenced to 2 years probation after acting as a getaway driver during an attempted shooting in Saginaw County. MLive reports 37-year-old Kayla Partlow appeared in Saginaw County Circuit Court July 27th after pleading guilty to accessory after the fact to a felony. Police say Partlow drove her 16-year-old boyfriend and another teenager to Buena Vista Township October 27th last year. After instructing the other teen to step out of the vehicle, Partler drove off as her boyfriend fired a 9mm handgun at him. Officers recovered the unregistered gun from Partler's home and located the victim's smashed phone nearby after tracking its location. Partler must wear an electronic tether during her first year of probation, while her boyfriend faces several juvenile charges in Genesee County. Bay City's fourth annual City of Mural Community Festival takes off on August 11th, running through the 16th, put on by the nonprofit United We Go. The week features two new public murals painted at locations across the city, along with two more added to the community's collaborative Friendship Wall. The festival's largest event, Paint the Park, will take place August 13th at Winona Park from noon to 10 p.m. and includes food vendors, trucks, live music, cornhole tournament, silent auction, and a paint and sip fundraiser for those 21 and older. And that same day, the public is also invited to help paint the Friendship Wall and take part in a youth mural workshop. Proceeds from the festival support construction of new mural walls planned for next year. Registration for various events, along with volunteer, vendor, and artist sign-up, is available through links on the festival's Facebook event page. WSGW News Time, 11:07.
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16: Guest is coming up next. Some new information about when people can start walking or riding their bikes across the Gordie Howe International Bridge. The Windsor-Detroit Bridge Authority says the multi-use path, which is about 12 feet wide, will open at 8 o'clock in the morning next Wednesday. However, other details about hours of operation, parking, and rules have yet to be released. Crossing the bridge on the path is free. Authorities announced yesterday that about 8,000 vehicles crossed the bridge in the first 8 hours of operation on Monday. A package of 9 bills aimed at lowering costs for workers is getting another chance in Lansing. Here is Michigan News Network's Jeremy Jenkins with the story.
21: House and Senate Democrats have reintroduced legislation that would shield public assistance from garnishment, expand health coverage negotiations for public employees, improve retirement benefits for corrections officers, and allow history museums to seek local millage funding. The bills were previously approved by the legislature in 2024, but were caught in an 18-month legal dispute after they weren't sent to Governor Whitmer. When they finally did reach her desk, she vetoed them because their effective dates had already passed, requiring the lawmakers to introduce updated versions. Jeremy Jenkins, Michigan News Network.
16: A University of Michigan researcher has identified the fossil of a dog that roamed the earth more than 30 million years ago. Paleontologist Ann Court confirmed the skeleton belonged to the pre-Ice Age coyote-sized dog that inhabited what is now North America. The fossil sat entombed in a rock in an Oregon museum collection for about four decades, long assumed to be an ancient pig, sheep, or camel. Court says she identified the rare dog by its teeth, skull shape, and a bone growth at the end of its wrists. WSGW News Time, 11:10. I'm Mike Percha.
22: Here's your WSGW weatherology forecast. We'll see sunny skies here for today with a high into the upper 80s. Winds out of the northwest around 5 to 10 miles per hour. And then for tonight, partly cloudy skies with a low around 66. Friday, increasing cloud cover, high around 89 degrees. Then on Saturday, we'll have a chance for some rain showers with cloudy skies, a high around 80. Sunday, mostly sunny, high of 80 degrees. Then by Monday, plenty of blue skies and sun. We'll see high around 84. I'm meteorologist Jennifer Wojcicki with the WSGW Weatherology Forecast. Currently, it's 75.
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0: 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And a good morning to you. Welcome to another edition of Focus. I'm not sure who's in the studio this morning, but let me ask, and maybe somebody can tell me, do we have a guest from Pit and Balcony this morning?
5: Good morning, and no, we don't.
0: Anybody? No, we don't. Well, okay. In that case, we will move on to something else. We are here at the Bay Civic Arena. We're in the South Ice Arena here in Bay City for the Friends of the Bay County Library annual book sale. If you have never been to this, folks, thousands of books. The same with CDs, DVDs, hundreds of puzzles, although they've gone through the puzzles, books on tape, records. You're going to find it all here at this wonderful, wonderful sale that goes to support non-budgetary items at the Bay County Library System over the years, and then they also bring in authors, Friends of the Bay County Library, and then, I mean, this is not just a couple of tables of books. There's thousands of books of all types. You're going to find them here. A huge kids section, children's books, lots of them, all waiting for you right here at this wonderful sale at the Bay Civic Arena. And for those of you that don't know where the Bay Civic Arena is, if you're coming up Euclid Avenue, when you get to the Thalen Auto dealerships, just past the Mazda Volkswagen dealership, there is a road. You turn right on that road, and the Bay Civic Arena sits to the east of the Thalen dealerships. There is also an entrance off of Wilder Road, and I do believe that's right by Gordon's Food Service. So either way, you can get in. The sale goes on till 8 o'clock tonight, then tomorrow from 10 to 8, and Saturday from 10 to 5. Hardcovers are $2 today. Paperbacks are $1 today. Tomorrow, they're $1 for hardcovers and 50 cents for paperbacks. Children's books are 50 cents both days. And CDs, DVDs, puzzles, books on tape, records, they're all 50 cents today and tomorrow. Saturday is the big day. It's a closeout day. $5 per box or bag of items. As many as you can put in a bag or a box and carry it out of here, $5. That's on Saturday. It's a wonderful book sale. It's been going on many years. We've been here. We were trying to think, and it's been at least 10 that I've been here, and they think the sale is in the arena here. Somewhere between 10 and 15 years old. And every year, thousands of books. And they go back with nothing. Everything is gone. When they're done Saturday, whatever is left, they have a gentleman who comes in and takes the remaining leftovers. So they don't have to drag it back. They take all the empty boxes back so they can refill them for next year. And they work all year at doing it. Every 2 weeks. They have a committee that meets that sorts the donations for those 2 weeks and puts them in boxes and get them ready so that come time for the sale next year around this time. It's always just before that first weekend in August. They have them ready to go. And it's fun to watch people come in here with carts and wagons, fill them up. And I had kid it earlier, I had told them to, I interviewed one gal a year or two ago, and she had a full cart, and I said, what are you going to do with all those books? She says, oh, I'll read them, and then by the time I'm done with them, I'll donate them all back. So some books get recycled a lot and resold a lot here at this book sale. It really is, it's something to see, I'll tell you. Let me take a moment to talk about Krejak's. They're down at Cassin, Michigan, Krejak's Family House Restaurant, where you go for wonderful, wonderful food with a European flair. No matter what the occasion, whether you want to take the food home or whether you want to have your event right there at the restaurant, Krejak stands ready to help. This family-owned business has been around for many, many, many years, and they contribute heavily to the community. They're good community citizens. Great food. So if you'd like to pick up either Polish or American food for your event and have it ready to go, give them a call, and they'll have it ready for you. Or, better yet, have your event there. Krejak's Family Restaurant. It is a wonderful, wonderful place to eat. Located at Cashin, Michigan, on Bay City's south side. 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
6: One morning, Terry Henney broadcasting on this beautiful day today in beautiful downtown Munger, the site of the Munger Potato Festival, which kicks off this afternoon at 4 o'clock with the Inflatable Adventure Park, which is a feature of the Potato Festival for the second year in a row, Thursday through Sunday. Lots of activities going on today. Entertainment tent, that's where we're broadcasting from. Kicking in the Mitten will be featured beginning at 6 o'clock. And the Electric Cocktail will take place on the stage beginning at 9 and going until midnight. We're going to choose the new Potato Festival Queen. That's tonight at 6 o'clock. And the Demo Derby kicks off at 7 this evening. Lots of activity going on. Tons of free potatoes, food, music. It's all a part. And it has been for 70 years. This is year number 71, the Munger Potato Festival, sponsored by the Munger Volunteer Firemen. Our broadcast today brought to you by the folks at Nutrien Ag Solutions. 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
5: Spelling Bee.
1: Yes. $52,500 in prizes, as well as the Scripps Cup. USA Today has published some of the words.
12: Oh, are we going to try some of the words?
13: No.
1: I can't even pronounce. So I'll give you.
16: Come on.
1: Hit me. Okay, well, I'm going to hold it up and hope you can all see it.
12: I think I ordered that on a menu.
5: Jatorica.
16: Jatorica. It's, yeah, it sounds like chorizo.
1: J-A-T-R-O-R-R.
5: Look that
1: H-I-Z-A.
12: That's correct.
1: Oh, thank you. It's a genus of woody vines of eastern Africa.
12: I think the double R.
16: Yeah, the R-R-H. On that one. Yeah. Like diarrhea. That's just spelled weird. No, it's like diarrhea.
12: Yeah,
16: no,
12: yes, yeah, double R-H. Yep. Yeah.
1: That was in the spelling bee. It might give
12: me. Chorizo.
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0: Hi, we're back with you here on Focus in the couple of minutes remaining here at the Friends of the Bay County Library book sale in the South Arena, which, by the way, it's interesting. The book sale ends Saturday, and they have to pack up immediately after that and get all the empty boxes out of here and the tables and everything, because this arena, which is the South Arena, they will build the ice back up again. So they have two ice arenas because apparently the Midland Ice Arena is down for a while in the summer, and the Bay Ice Arena is down a little bit. So they want to get their sheets of ice up so that they can have them ready to go for everybody that needs to use them. And they do a lot of events in here, a lot of hockey events too. Beautiful building. I mean, it has two arenas in it, the north and south. They're not exactly the same size. This is a slightly smaller arena than the one to the north. But still, I mean, it's quite expansive in here. The Friends of the Library have filled it up with tables, which are filled with boxes and books and DVDs and CDs and you name it. You will find it here. And it goes on today till 8 o'clock. You have till 8 o'clock tonight to come out on this first day. Tomorrow, 10 to 8. And then Saturday, 10 to 5. And again, the price is very reasonable, to say the least. Hardcover books are $2 today, $1 tomorrow. Paperbacks are $1 today, 50 cents tomorrow. Children's books are 50 cents today and tomorrow. CDs, DVDs, puzzles, books on tape, records, and more, 50 cents today and tomorrow. And then Saturday is closeout day. And for closeout day, you pay $5 to fill up a box or a bag of items. So you can get a lot of books for $5, and a lot of DVDs and CDs and things. I have every year searched and found several things. 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I bought it for 50 cents. Just because I was curious. It's been in the news. 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Terry Henney is out and about previewing the Munger Potato Festival, where, by the way, I will be Saturday morning from 8 to 11. And then next Tuesday, we will broadcast from the Saginaw County Fair opening day and the Michigan Fruit Pie Competition, all coming up in the next few days. So we'll make room for Terry Henney, and we'll say so long for now. Come on out to the Friends of the Bay County Library System book sale at the Bay Civic Arena.
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5: 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This means that people who are in the same positions year after year get to know your needs better and in general know the business better. 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Star of the West, keeping the valley growing since 1870. Frankenmuth, Reese, Richville, Guerra, and Cass City.
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7: A mostly sunny good morning to you. I hope your day is going well for you, wherever you might be. Terry Henney broadcasting today from beautiful downtown Munger, the site of the Munger Potato Festival. This is year number 71. Lots of activity going on today. We are in the entertainment tent. We'll be talking to Rod Podlock here in just a moment about some of the events you can look forward to this afternoon. Everything gets kicked off about 4 o'clock. The Midway, which they tried last year, and everybody seemed to like it, so they're going to do it again. The Inflatable Adventure Park, that's open at 4 o'clock this afternoon until dusk. So a lot of folks have a great opportunity to get by here, check things out, let the kids play, and just have a good time, because that's what the Munger Potato Festival is all about. And it looks like the weather is going to cooperate. Yesterday, nice day, very quiet overnight. That full moon really illuminated a lot, so folks were able to get out and enjoy the evening, and it was a very nice evening. We had a high pressure system over northern Illinois. That high is going to be moving over to West Virginia over the next 24 to 36 hours, so it's going to change our weather up just a little bit. Temperatures, they're warming up right now. Jonathan, what do you have out at the airport and a few other locations?
8: Yeah, right now out at the airport, we're looking at 76 degrees under sunny skies. 79 in downtown Midland. Here at Radio Center, we're at 77.
7: And by the time the day is all done, we're going to work our way up into the mid to upper 80s. That sun, pretty much unabated. No clouds, no smoke, nothing like that. And a light northwest wind, right around 10 miles per hour or so. That's the way it's going to be as we go through the day. Partly cloudy skies tonight for opening night here at the Potato Festival, Demo Derby, kicking off at 7 o'clock. Partly cloudy skies, it'll drop down to about 64, and we're going to see a change in that wind.

0: 73-74 with a low of 63. Sunday, we're back to the sun. It looks as though sunshine, 80 degrees for a high. High pressure will be showing up over the Upper Peninsula as that low pressure system generating whatever precipitation we do get on Saturday moving into the New England states. Long range outlook now to take us all the way through the 12th of August is for our temperatures to average above normal, precipitation values to be at or slightly above as well. More on the weather as we go through the broadcast. Standing by, Jonathan, who do we have today?
1: We've got a pretty full lineup today. We'll start it off with our market report. Melinda Sweeney from the Andersons comes along after this break. Then Doug Klein from Oppenheimer. That's what's coming up. But first, the weather report today brought to you by Nutrien Ag Solutions.
2: The name of the game in farming is profit. And if you want to put more profit into farming, get the help and season sound advice you need from the pros at Star of the West. 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That's just one reason why you should take your corn, your soybeans, any of your crops to Star of the West. 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Since 1870, Star of the West has been and continues to be the one to trust. Star of the West, keeping the valley growing since 1870. Frankenmuth, Reese, Richville, Guerra, and Cass City.
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0: 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Before we take a look at our markets, Rod and Pavla, come on over just for a second here. Rod, busy morning, busy week, and we're not even done yet.
4: No, you think you're on top of things, and then all heck breaks loose, but we get her done.
0: We get her done, and for the last 70 years, they've been getting her done.
4: Yes, for sure. Like I say, 71st year right now, should have been 72nd. But COVID shut us down for that 1 year. But, yeah, we're up and rolling once again.
0: And we're in the entertainment tent. They've got the stage and everything ready this afternoon. This place is going to come alive.
4: Yeah, absolutely. We've got vendors rolling in right now. They're getting the inflatable park set up, finalized. Got some tents going on up there. We've got some food vendors setting up. So it's coming together. Should be ready by 4 o'clock.
0: And pretty quick, we're going to see some cars.
4: Yes. Like I say, our gates open at 5 o'clock tonight for the racing starting at 7.
0: Now, this is the demo derby. Which derby is this?
4: Tonight you'll have the front-wheel drive stock demo derby, but we also have the rear-wheel drive figure eight cars prior to that.
0: Okay, and then tomorrow we do another demo derby.
4: Yeah, kind of swap around. Something new this year. We have front-wheel drive figure eight cars tomorrow, but we have a truck demolition derby tomorrow night. So that's something new for us here, something new that USA has been putting on, and actually it's been a lot of positive feedback, so looking forward to it.
0: Yeah. Now, one nice thing about the Munger Potato Festival is the entertainment. You guys really bring a lot of good acts in here.
4: Yeah, we got the big names. Like for Friday night, we got Waylon and Al, who's a local guy, and then Family Traditions with them. And then Saturday, we got Sunset Boulevard, which

0: is going to be our 80s night. So come on out if you're 80s attire, and we're going to have a contest.
1: Anybody win that bull riding contest last year?
0: Somebody did, but it wasn't me and it wasn't you, so maybe we should work on that this year.
1: That's why we're still walking.
0: Yeah, for sure.
1: Again, bull riding, mechanical bull riding every night in here.
0: Yes, yes. You can do it as for fun or you can get in a competition. Either way, get on the bull. Enjoy yourselves.
1: Wow. And something a little tamer. We're going to throw those bags back and forth. Got any room left or is everything pretty well booked up for teams?
0: No, yeah, we are all booked up solid for the cornhole tournament, which starts Saturday at 2 o'clock in the afternoon in the entertainment tent.
1: Yeah, and of course, Kids Day.
0: Yeah, Kids Day starts 9 o'clock. Pedal polling starts at 10:30. Registration for that starts at 10. And then, obviously, Saturday morning, we have the 5K run, too.
1: Well, I can't go out without saying about the parade. That's always a really cool event. A lot of folks show up for that on Sunday.
0: Yeah, it is. I mean, it's a good end of the weekend. You know, it's packed. So shoulder to shoulder with kids, candy's flying. It's a great time. It's a good start to the day to the end of the festival.
1: And we got a barbecue also coming up on Sunday. Who's that hosted by this year?
0: This year, Bethel Lutheran Church and School has got our chicken barbecue and our food tent they're involved with, and that's ready to go at 11 o'clock Sunday morning.
1: Yeah, there's a group of sponsors that we want to say thank you to, and we will as we go through the program today. But the nice thing about it is all the proceeds, I mean, this money goes right here to the community.
0: Oh, absolutely. We got ball teams we sponsor. We got conservation clubs we sponsor. It's all activity-related sponsorship that we do. Get those kids out of the house. Get them off them phones. Let's get them out doing something.
1: There you go. Rod, thanks a lot.
0: Thank you, Terry.
1: You bet. Rod Pavlak with the Munger Volunteer Firemen. And, of course, tonight we will crown the new representative of the Munger community and the Michigan potato industry, crowning her in the 6 o'clock hour tonight. Looking forward to that. Now let's get to the business at hand. Jonathan, who do we have on deck today?
2: We're talking with Melinda Sweeney from the Andersons. Melinda, kind of a mixed bag here in the markets this morning.
3: Yeah, we have corn now more or less unchanged, beans down 1 and wheat up 9. Wheat rally really from talks of Ukraine hitting Russian ports. There were reports yesterday, 3 Russian terminals restricting grain deliveries via truck. They have a capacity to ship 20 million metric tons annually. 2 of them receive about a third of their grain via truck and the others truck only. And then Russia retaliated last night, striking Ukrainian terminals as well. So we are up about 20 on the overnight last night, and now we're up 9. So trying to shake that out as the Black Sea is a very big shipping area for grain and very important for the global scheme of things. Also, we have weather coming into the Corn Belt, a storm in South Dakota today. So if as we see rains to relieve some of their drought, that is also setting up for favorable weather. So we'll see everything recede a little bit as well.
1: So right now on the board, what do you have?
3: Yeah. Nearby corn is at 435. New crop corn is at 412. January corn, 450. New crop 2027 corn, 420. Nearby soybeans, 1166. New crop soybeans, 1121. New crop 27 soybeans, 1085. Nearby red wheat, 590. July 27 red wheat, 635. July 26 white wheat, 625. And July 27 white wheat, 655.
1: You have a great day, Melinda. A nice end of week, and have a good weekend, okay?
3: Thanks, you guys too.
1: Will do. Melinda Sweeney over at the Andersons. Jonathan, who's on tap next?
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0: 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Over to Oppenheimer we go. Doug Klein, good morning.
1: Good morning.
2: How are we looking, Doug?
1: Well, we're pretty mixed today, but the stock market's up, so that's okay. Microsoft had their earnings. They were outstanding, so they're up $54 today. But Meta had their earnings, and they were un-outstanding, and so they're down $53 today. So kind of a wash between those two magnificent seven. But the Dow is up 0.5%. S&P's up about 0.75%. The big gainer is the Nasdaq Q is up 2.5%. Huge comeback in chips. You know, a lot of the tech companies, i.e. chip companies, software companies, are really, really, really beat right down into the dirt, are bouncing back, you know, let's just say hugely. But, I got to tell you about my breakfast this morning. I sat down with Goldman Sachs, and they said they have a new program that analyzes the speech patterns of the CEOs as they're talking about their earnings, both past and future upcoming earnings. And they were very, very accurate on detecting whether the guy was lying or nervous about his speech. So that could be very interesting if they use that in Congress, you know. I think we could have something there.
2: We'll never hear about that program again.
1: Yeah, right. It's gone. Disappeared gone. In the desert. Oh, my gosh. Well, anyway, here's your numbers. September corn, 449, unchanged. The soybeans, 1174.5, down 1.5. And the September wheat is 669, up 8.25. Sugar's hanging at 14.4, down another tenth of a penny. December corn is 4.72, up 0.25. January soybeans 12.05 3/4, down 1 3/4. And December wheat 6.86.5, that's up 8 3/4 cents. And then over to the crude oil, kind of flattish today, 84.44, down 2 cents. The heating oil is 4.15, down 8.5 cents. The gasoline is 3.16, that's down 6.5 cents. Natural gas is 276.25, up 4.1 cents. Bounce back in precious metals a bit today. Gold's at 41.58, up $61. The copper's at 645.5, up 14.5 cents. Silver is at 58.70, that's up 61.5 cents. And platinum is at 1645.60, that's up $43.30. And then over to your currencies. Dollar showing a little bit of weakness today. That all is based on the Fed, I'm sure, not changing interest rates yesterday. So the Canadian dollar is 71.54. That's up 17 ticks. The euro is 115.39. That's up 65 ticks. And remember, we were floating right around 113 and change not very long ago. The British pound is 134.50. That's up 86 ticks. And the Swiss franc is 124.63. That's up 130 ticks. So that's a nice move there.
2: Yeah, nice. You take care. Have a good one, Doug.
1: Thank you. Yep, you too.
2: We'll talk to you again tomorrow. We'll be at the Tuscola County Fair tomorrow. Don't forget that. It's auction day at the Tuscola County Fair. And one of the folks that, Craig Voorhees with the Rummel Agency, I don't know if you're going to be there, but my guess is there's somebody from Rummel Agency is going to be bidding on some animals. How you doing this morning?
3: We're good, Terry. It's a busy time of year. You're right. I will not be at the fair tomorrow. I usually am, but scheduling conflict this year. But we certainly will have folks there bidding and hopefully doing some buying.
2: You know, what's really nice is we have a festival like this, and there's a lot of businesses in the community that really throw their support behind festival, and especially this one here in Munger. The Rummel Agency is one of them. You folks have done quite a bit for this group over the years, the volunteer firemen.
3: Right, Terry. We're a proud sponsor, have been for quite some time. Glad to see this festival continuing every year and flourishing and doing well and giving back to the communities, you know, just like we do. That's what they're doing here. So we're certainly going to put support behind those kind of efforts.
2: And a lot of times, festivals and organizations like the Volunteer Firemen do need a little bit of help once in a while.
3: They do. They do carry insurance. You know, they want to protect themselves if something goes wrong at this event or at any other time of the year. So we're there to help them in that capacity. But today's about, and this weekend's about the fun and giving back to them.
2: Yeah, it sure is. Stick around, Craig. We'll be talking a little bit more about what's going on and what folks should be aware of because, hey, before you know it, those kids are going to be going back to school.
3: I know. It's hard to believe. August is a couple days away, and harvest will be going, school buses will be running, and good grief, where'd the summer go?
2: Yeah, where'd the summer go? A lot more coming up here from the Potato Festival. 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And don't forget that service area is open Monday through Friday till 11 o'clock in the evening. Jonathan?
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0: Yes, indeed. Trevor, good morning.
6: Good morning. How are you guys?
2: Hey, we're doing great, Trevor. Trevor, agronomist with Nutrien Ag, and of course, a lot of farmers around here were happy to get some rain, but there's many farmers didn't get much rain at all.
6: Yeah, it was, you know, watching the radar, it was kind of coming down from the northwest in kind of bands, so some people were luckier than others, that's for sure.
2: Now, what area do you cover pretty much, Trevor?
6: I cover the state of Michigan, Terry, so I see a lot of crops.
2: Well, I guess so, and I'm sure you see a lot and get a lot of questions. What are they asking you right now?
6: I would say the hot topic right now is, you know, most of our corn crop is in that tassel, you know, early reproductive stage when it's ideal timing for fungicide. We're starting to get a lot of confirmations of tar spot in various counties across the state, but obviously we're under some dry conditions. So some, you know, number one question is, you know, do I pull the trigger on that corn fungicide under these conditions? And my recommendation is a resounding yes. We need to do that. We can't take that risk. And there's a lot of season left. You know, hopefully we get some nice rain events here to help this crop along. Because when you look at the USDA reports, the most of our crop is still in really good shape. I know there's some areas suffering, but we've still got a lot of yield potential here, and we've got a lot of season to go in terms of grain filling. So we don't want to let our guard down at this point.
2: What seems to be the best method to lay some of that spray, the on the corn right now? Are people using drones more?
6: I would say that's probably the fastest growing area. These drones are getting bigger and more efficient. A lot of growers have invested in their own drones. So, yeah, that's probably number one growing area. Still a lot of ground applications. You know, we can get good water volumes with ground rigs. And then, obviously, aerial application is extremely important as well. So we've got those three methods. We have the capacity now to cover a lot more acres than we could even 5 years ago. So I think we're in pretty good shape.
2: Trevor, thank you so much. We really appreciate it. You take care, and we'll talk to you again soon, okay?
6: Sounds good. Have a great day.
2: You bet. You too. Trevor Krause with Nutrien Ag. Jonathan?
0: 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Over to Jerry Simulski now for our plant of the week. Jerry, how are you today?
4: I'm doing well. You know, today, plant of the week is going to be a boring plant that everybody's sick and tired of. But boy, what a strong soldier it is. And that plant is daylily. So many people are sick and tired of daylilies. They've had them. Everybody's got them. They're all over. But, you know, they really serve a purpose. They're very durable. They don't, you know, after established, they don't need water, sun, partial shade. They bloom. And, you know, if you them in groups, they make a wonderful ground cover. No weeds hardly ever come up through them. So, you know, it's a boring kind of plant, but you know, when they flower, there's nothing boring about it. And there's all kinds of flowers, from yellows, reds, pinks, and the flowers can range from 18 inches tall to 4 and 5 feet tall. A lot of variety in the daylily family. And again, an unsung soldier that does their work every day and doesn't ask for anything.
2: All right. Jerry, thank you so much. You take care. Drive careful, okay?
4: Yes, sir.
2: Jerry Simulski, Bay Landscaping and Garden Center in Essexville. Jonathan, think we ought to take a look at New York right now?
0: Let's find out how things are going in New York. We say good morning to Teresa DeBoe with Baird & Company. Teresa, how are we today?
7: Good morning, all. Currently, the Dow Jones Industrial Average is up 330 points at 51,926, 424 million shares traded. NASDAQ up 571 points at 25,014 with 669 million shares traded there. Some stocks of local interest include Caterpillar at 806.71, up 23.54. Deere 596.64, down 14.31. CMS Energy 72.29, down 207. Dow 29.75, down 70 cents. DuPont 139.63, up $1.53. Corteva 89.92, down 60. General Motors 87.12, down 228. Walmart 111.50, down 272. Huntington Bank 16.97, up 13 cents. Independent Bank 38.36, down 29. And AT&T at 23.26, down 68.
2: 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You have a good day, okay?
7: You take care.
2: 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They got a lot of folks working overtime to making sure that you have a good crop coming up for harvest this fall. So check them out. Serving you is their business, and they've been doing it since 1983, Freeland Bean & Grain. Craig Voorhees joining me once again with the Rummel Agency. And Craig, boy, people are doing a lot of traveling right now.
3: They sure are, Terry. You know, there's a lot of vehicles, a lot of trailers on the road, and we talk about trailers often, but I guess it's probably can't overstate it that you got to make sure those are covered on your policy, because they're confusing. Some trailers get coverage from the vehicle that's pulling them, and some don't. The majority of them don't. So if you're pulling something around, make sure you've talked to your agent and you got the coverage the way it needs to be.
2: And it always seems like whenever trip that I go, there's always a trailer off to the side, and there's a tire hanging.
3: Yeah, that's true. Don't forget about those wheel bearings and replace the tires. I mean, it's hard to do when they look like they're brand new, but if there's

0: 6 to 8 years old, it's time to replace them, and I'm talking from the voice of experience there.
1: Hey, for more information, how do we get a hold of you folks?
0: We're always happy to talk on the phone at 800-572-0939, or if you'd rather get a hold of us through the website, it's rummelinsurance.com.
1: And the nice thing about it is, we run into an issue, we can call a hotline number.
0: Yep, that same 800 number becomes our after-hours emergency number. You talk to an actual Rummel, probably one of the owners. It doesn't go to a call center or anybody who has an accent. Maybe a German one, but that'd be about it.
1: That'd be about it. Craig Voorhees, thanks a lot. You take care, all righty?
0: Great being here. Thanks, Terry.
1: You bet. Craig Voorhees with the Rummel Agency. As we broadcast today, compliments of Nutrien Ag, the 71st Annual Munger Potato Festival. Back at 12:30 with an update. Now we conclude with the playing of our national anthem, brought to you by Euclid Avenue Coin in Bay City.

0: And that it's not just in the clinical trials, but it's also in real-world data.
1: Well, instead of the virus being able to hop from person to person to person to person, spreading and spreading, sickening some of them, but not all of them. And the ones that it doesn't sicken don't know they have it, and then they give it to even more people because they didn't recognize they were...
2: If you're vaccinated, you don't have a risk, and that's the reason why we say it's as simple as black and white. You're vaccinated, you're safe. You're unvaccinated, you're at risk. Simple as that.
1: Right? Instead of
3: he lied through his freaking teeth.
4: He sure did. He knew it. He knew that wasn't true.
5: I'm not even halfway through that.
4: He knew that wasn't true.
5: We'll get to the rest of it later. Oh, it's maddening.
4: Rachel Maddow.
5: Oh, yeah, you can trust her.
4: Very matter-of-factly.
5: Yeah.
4: You won't spread it. You won't get sick.
5: Yeah.
4: Yeah, okay.
5: Russia collusion.
4: Again, over and over again. Just nonsense.
5: And then there's a funny Fauci meme, David.
6: Yes, people are having a whole lot of fun with Fauci just pleading the fifth over and over again and splicing in other, like, viral moments. And this one caught my attention, and I think you fellas would appreciate it, too.
5: Okay.
7: Why are you gay?
8: On the advice of counsel, I respectfully decline to answer based upon my rights under the Fifth Amendment to the Constitution.
7: You are gay.
3: That clip is one of the all-time classics.
6: That was Gizmo memes, by the way. I want to give a hat tip to them.
3: Well done, Giz. Oh, Bill de Blasio. You got to hear this take from that guy. Remember the mayor of New York and the five stories we're watching today coming up.
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3: The Markley Van Camp and Robin Show. Jamie Markley, David Van Camp, Scott Robbins, and the five stories we're watching today.
6: Right, number five, someone put up missing person posters for Mitch McConnell outside of the U.S. Senate. Describes him as 84 years of age, 5'9 in height, and turtle-like in appearance. Yes. Because he's been...
4: No, see, that's mean. That's just mean.
6: Well, he owes people an explanation as to where he is, like what's going on.
3: I can tell that you feel deep in your heart how mean it is by the way you busted out laughing.
4: Well, I didn't expect it. When it came, it was funny. It was funny.
3: I mean, I felt bad.
4: I know, and I heard somebody say yesterday, James Carville was sitting on a hot rock, and that made me laugh, too.
6: All right. Number four, the Seattle Police Chief, Sean Barnes, dismissed by Mayor Katie Wilson. After controversy, because he wasn't in town and hasn't been in town for many crises in the city, because his family lives in Chicago.
4: He got blown out?
6: Yeah.
4: Whoa.
3: Only because that came to everyone's attention.
6: Yeah.
4: I guess what are you going to do, right?
6: Yeah. Well,
3: and he was upset with you, David?
6: That's what I heard, yeah.
4: We heard this. Yeah, we heard this.
6: That, like, somebody at the police department wanted, like, my number or something like that. Not for an interview, but to, like... cease and desist or something.
4: Yeah.
6: Okay.
3: Well, because you're like, if his family's in Chicago, maybe this isn't a good idea to have you the police chief in Seattle.
4: And Van Camp also questioned, how can you work remotely as a police chief?
6: Yeah, that doesn't make any sense. But yeah, after the deadly shooting at the Bite of Seattle, it's you got to go. Yeah, there's enough questions, and the response has been terrible, and he's suggesting midnight basketball and all that to teach kids to not shoot each other.
4: Brandon Johnson will hire him in Chicago. No big deal. Put him in charge.
3: Yeah, well, so. I wonder, is he going to say, this is because of the color of my skin? Are we going to go that route?
6: We'll see.
4: Because David Van Camp talked about me.
3: That's right.
6: Yes, I have a direct line to Katie Wilson. I'm sure the communist mayor,
4: yeah,
6: who should also resign, by the way. But anyway, number three, outgoing Texas Republican Senator John Cornyn is blocking Trump's AG nominee because he's bitter about losing his primary. Number two, but this is the same guy who, by the way, enthusiastically voted to confirm.

0: term Merrick Garland.
1: Yeah. Right.
0: To restore justice in the Justice Department and impartiality, please.
2: But he's got a proven conservative record.
0: Yeah. Old shaky. Mm-hmm. Number two, authorities in Spain are scrambling. This is crazy footage. Thousands of migrants are swarming and breaking through the border that separates Morocco and the Spanish territory of Ceuta in northern Africa.
1: Man,
0: it is wild, man. I saw one estimate of like 30,000 people trying to get in because Spain just granted amnesty to a whole lot of illegal aliens.
3: Yeah, and that's so what happens.
0: Now it's like, all right, let's kick down the door. Let's go.
3: Yeah.
0: Then number one, the U.S. has launched a new wave of strikes on Iran. We'll see what happens moving forward.
1: Yeah. I saw something sort of comical. And it was BuzzFeed. They don't do a lot of stuff right, but little things like this could be entertaining. Asking older adults what everyday inconvenience from the past would frustrate people today. And some of the answers were pretty good. Like waiting by the phone for a call.
3: Oh, yeah.
1: And you're just waiting. Yeah. Waiting, and there's no text. There's nothing like that.
3: No.
1: That would frustrate people. Or if you had to write everything down by hand. Because you don't have your phone.
3: Yeah.
1: So whether it was directions to something, a recipe, certain notes, you just have to write everything. The people would be frustrated by that today if they had to go back to it. Only mentioned finding out about snow days if you live in that part of the country. If you're like listening to the radio, just praying that your school was one that was going to be canceled.
3: And you know you missed it if you didn't hear it.
1: Are you sure?
3: We got to listen to that again because I'm sure.
1: Yeah. Using a manual typewriter.
3: Oh, gosh, yeah.
1: Because you make a mistake and you have to get the white out. But you'd have to then flip the page up, and then to get back down, and something would happen, and the line wouldn't be straight anymore.
3: Oh, God, it was terrible. Yeah.
1: That was very frustrating.
3: The sound of the paper you had to roll up in there, too.
1: Oh, yeah.
3: Just that sound.
1: Oh, yeah. Or waiting for report cards to know your grades. They wouldn't tell you.
3: Hated that.
1: And you're just gripping.
3: Hated it.
1: And then trying to figure out if you could turn one of the letters into something else.
3: Right. Well, you can turn a D into a B. I mastered that.
1: But that line is tough because it goes all the way, and you start to curve it out. It looks pretty obvious.
3: Depends on the penmanship of the teacher,
1: too. I guess.
3: Yeah.
1: Republicans shouldn't talk about COVID anymore. People just want to move forward. Who said that? The answer and what's your story? Straight ahead.
4: We're looking at mostly sunny skies right now. It is 81 degrees at the airport, 81 at Radio Center. Downtown Midland is at 82. Downtown Bay City is at 79. Currently here in Munger, we're looking at 81 degrees with a light breeze coming out of the north. Forecast coming up in a moment, but first of all, let's take a look at the markets. As we broadcast from Munger, the site of the 71st annual Munger Potato Festival, sponsored by the Munger Volunteer Firemen. Activities begin at 4 o'clock this afternoon as the Midway opens up the inflatable adventure park. From 4 until dusk, and all sorts of activities going on around the grounds and in the entertainment tent, which is where we are located. As far as the markets go, trending to the positive side on the Board of Trade, according to MAC and Breckenridge right now, the wheat is up 9, 635 for the white, 595 for the red. The new crop is up a dime at 670 for the white, the red is at 630. Corn unchanged at 429, new crop up a penny at 412. The soybeans up a penny at 1168, the new crop at 1133. According to Baird & Company, New York looking pretty positive as well. The Dow is up 373, 51,968, right around 460 million shares. The NASDAQ is up 541, 24,984, 712 million. The S&P is currently up 79 at 73.95. As far as the mercantile exchange is concerned, we've got trading pretty much to the positive side in the beef and the pork. We'll see how everything shapes up as we go through the remainder of the trading day. Again, broadcasting from the Munger Potato Festival grounds, along with me is Craig Voorhees with the Rummel Agency. And Craig, the Munger Potato Festival, always a big event, a great community support event.
5: Right, Terry, as you said, a 71st year, right? I think Rod mentioned it would have been 72 had it not been for the COVID year. But, yeah, strong festival to have that kind of a history and great support to the community, and we're always happy to

0: Right. Our office hours are 8 to 5, and after that, our 800 number still becomes our after-hours emergency number, and that's 800-572-0939.
1: And you're going to talk to a real person.
0: Yep, an actual Rummel employee, not a call center or anybody located on the other side of an ocean or anything like that.
1: The Rummel Agency, you've got three offices around.
0: Yes, we have our main office in Frankenmuth, Carroll, and Saginaw.
1: Craig, always good to talk.
0: Always fun to be out and about, Terry. Thank you.
1: You betcha. Craig Voorhees with the Rummel Agency. As far as the Munger Potato Festival goes, as we said, activities kick off at 4 o'clock this afternoon. Entertainment tent tonight beginning at 6, kicking in the mitten along with the electric cocktail. And there's entertainment here in the entertainment tent every night, tonight through Sunday. Sunday promises to be a fun day for a lot of folks because it's the big parade that starts at 1 o'clock. Chicken barbecue in the food tent area beginning at 11 on Sunday. And this year it's hosted by the folks at Bethel Lutheran Church and School. The volunteer firemen want to say thank you very much to the folks at Invenergy, to the Tool Shed, Pub and Grub here in town, Wheeler's Tree Service, Honey Septic, Star of the West and Everbest 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cloudy tonight, 64. Sun tomorrow, 88. Clouds real late. Chance of showers after midnight. Chance of showers on again and off again on Saturday. High of 73 and a low of 63. That's a look at Marcus weather at the bottom of the hour. More Markley, Van Camp, and Robbins on WSGW.
2: The Robbins Show. I'm Jamie Markley, the Gen Xer. David Van Camp, you know, he's the millennial and the sexy boomer. That's Scott Robbins. So happy to see this from CNN. Bill de Blasio, former mayor of New York, talking about Fauci, talking about COVID, and get a load of this. Roll it.
3: Fauci is one of the people helped this country get through it. I worked with him very closely when I was mayor of New York City because New York City was originally the epicenter in this country. And Fauci was, thank God, someone who actually knew something and was consistent in the advice he gave and was someone you could have a real conversation with, unlike so many other folks in the administration.
2: Just time out for a second.
4: Mm-hmm. Consistent?
2: How was he consistent? What does that mean? Dude, I know you know what I'm going to do.
4: Yeah.
2: Oh, gosh.
4: You have to.
5: And right now, people should not be walking. There's no reason to be walking around with a mask. When you're in the...
2: Yeah. And a month later...
5: There's no doubt that wearing masks protects you and gets you to be protected.
2: He was consistent.
5: So people protecting each other.
2: Right, of course. Anyway, go ahead.
3: But I think the bottom line here is Trump once again and the Republicans in the Senate, surprisingly, they can't get out of their own way, Caitlin. They should not be talking about something that happened 5 years ago, which the American people want to put behind them. They should be talking about the crisis of today, that the American people feel overwhelmed by their economic reality. And every time the Republicans relitigate the past, whether it's the 2020 election or whether it's COVID, it really sends a message that they're totally out of touch with the day-to-day life of average Americans. I just don't understand why they wanted to have this hearing, honestly.
2: Do you know how many people died?
4: Yeah.
2: Do you know how many people couldn't bury their relatives properly mm-hmm. because of what was going on? You know how many people lost their jobs or lost their business and have wanted to see justice? Yeah, you just forget about that.
4: Yeah. It was...
2: Gas prices are high right now. Whatever.
4: Not to mention, one of the reasons why economically we are where we are is because of COVID. 100%. Because of our reaction to COVID. So,
2: yes.
4: Yeah, that's pretty pertinent, actually.
6: Last night I saw so many videos, too, of when they had those three-year-olds, two-year-olds, and those parents that had to put masks on them.
2: Oh,
6: and
2: yeah.
6: And those poor tortured kids. Good God, man.
2: I know.
6: And you're going to defend this guy?
2: Yes.
6: Sit down.
2: There were a bunch of them out there.
6: Gosh, I know there were. And some senators.
2: Yeah. Well, and yeah, David, to your point, you think about when inflation hit, it was...
7: I signed the bipartisan infrastructure again...
6: The interfloxion thing was going to work. On paper,
2: sure
6: it worked.
2: Sure it was.
6: Principle, no.
2: Yeah. And yeah, people shouldn't forget how so many lied about it. James Clapper. How many things did that guy lie about? This was CNN 2020.
3: Dr.

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4: Here's your WSGW weatherology forecast. We'll see sunny skies here for today with a high into the upper 80s. Winds out of the northwest around 5 to 10 miles per hour. And then for tonight, partly cloudy skies with a low around 66. Friday, increasing cloud cover, high around 89 degrees. Then on Saturday, we'll have a chance for some rain showers with cloudy skies, a high around 80. Sunday, mostly sunny, high of 80 degrees. Then by Monday, plenty of blue skies and sun. We'll see high around 84. I'm meteorologist Jennifer Wojcicki with the WSGW weatherology forecast. Currently, it's 81.
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10: The Markley, Van Camp, and Robbins Show. Jamie Markley, David Van Camp, Scott Robbins. David, you say Abby Phillip from CNN apparently doesn't see much news?
11: Well, yeah, that's what I'm to gather here, because on CNN, Abby Phillip was still defending Fauci's integrity last night. She was talking to that, what's her name, Lydia Moynihan, who's a conservative panelist, and she just wanted to know, well, is there anything really that shows that Fauci was saying one thing and doing another?
10: You're joking.
12: Yes, there is.
10: Yeah. There's a diary. Did you read it?
12: Yes.
10: All right, roll the clip.
13: Can you be a little bit more specific about what you think Fauci did and said that was so wrong that based on what we knew at the time, that you should hold him accountable for every bad thing that happened during COVID as a result of the virus and lockdown?
14: So the diaries are quite illuminating because he was writing one thing at the same time that he was saying something very different publicly.
13: About?
14: He was extremely dismissive, for instance, of the origins of COVID. At the same time that he was saying, oh, I don't think this is from the wet market. That's just one example.
13: So, okay.
10: Oh, my gosh.
11: So, okay, but aside from that, what else? Well,
10: he funded it. There's the vaccine. There's the masking. There's all of it.
11: Well, there's also, Dr. Birx, the task force coordinator at the time, has also said this, like, you know, at the time when we were talking like 15 days to slow the spread, there was general guidance.
10: Mm-hmm.
11: And then now we know, and she, I actually do kind of take her at her word here, that she didn't realize that Fauci had been on the phone with all these different governors.

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6: All right, the Markley Van Camp and Robbins Show. Jamie Markley, David Van Camp, Scott Robbins. Well, I'll at least say this: CNN last night, talking about the Fauci stuff, had a professor from NYU, legal professor named Goodman. Aaron Burnett's talking to him about Fauci pleading the Fifth over and over and over yesterday.
7: 112 times to invoke the Fifth Amendment. I mean, you can't even string all that together. That obviously, it sends a message. Will that strategy work? Because he says, well, I had to do that because, you know, they're looking for perjury traps. Or does that just make it worse, and is he in real trouble?
8: I think it makes it worse. It's even a curious way in which you wonder what his legal advice was, why they decided to do that. Yeah. Because he does not face criminal jeopardy for the pardon, in all likelihood. He's pardoned for all actions before January 2025. But that also means that you're forced to testify. That's how prosecutors use immunity or pardons, and they say now you're forced to testify because you don't have any criminal liability, what we're going to ask you about. So then to plead the Fifth is actually... he could then be held in contempt. There could be, theoretically at least, a Justice Department that goes after him for not answering when he is not really facing that criminal charge.
7: Yeah, and also when the reason put out is perjury traps, then of course, again, to the layperson, it's just saying, well, why wouldn't you just say the truth? What would be the problem in that? Yeah. I understand that's a layperson thing, but it doesn't sound good.
6: Yeah. Well, sometimes the layperson thing means a lot in public opinion.
9: Yeah.
10: Oh, it sure does, yeah.
9: In other words, most normal people.
6: Right.
9: Mm-hmm.
6: Now they see something like that. Now, Mr. Stop the Hammering himself, Lawrence O'Donnell.
9: No.
6: Bernie Marino yesterday from Ohio. Yeah. It's like, who the you think you are? Right. Mm-hmm. You hire this lawyer, that usually means you're in deep bleep. Mm-hmm. You feel like you're in deep bleep? I bleed the Fifth. Yeah. It was just over and over and over. Well, Lawrence O'Donnell didn't like that.
11: Bernie Marino's target in that hearing today was a man who has done more in service to this country and the world than every senator in that room and the entire current United States Senate combined.
9: Yeah.
6: This guy.
9: Did he light up a cigarette after that?
10: No. I hope one of the producers had a bottle of Listerine handy.
6: Man, no kidding.
9: No kidding. Oh, my God.
6: Man.
9: Oh, man. I hope he bought him dinner. Gosh.
6: In some ways, that dude's a national treasure.
9: Who is?
6: Lawrence O'Donnell?
10: Yes, he is.
6: You just have to have the right mindset.
9: That's ridiculous.
6: Of course.

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0: The Markley Van Camp and Robbins Show. Jamie Markley, David Van Camp, Scott Robbins, the Robbins Trifecta coming up in a few. News update, David Van Camp.
1: Well, and still keeping an eye on that Spanish territory in northern Africa where there's just thousands of people breaking through the border there. I don't know what they're going to do, because apparently they can't just turn them away right now.
0: Well, dude, all those people got to eat in the next 24 hours, you would think, or 36 hours. You got to go to the bathroom. Where are they going?
2: There's many more where they came from. This isn't going to stop.
1: Yeah.
2: I mean, it's going to keep going.
1: And I'm kind of two minds of this, but after all of the back and forth with the Spanish government, where they're saying you can't use our military bases for staging for the Iran war, I don't want to hear Spain asking for help. And there's part of me that would be really disappointed if President Trump did provide some sort of aid to them, just because. But then there is that other thing of kill them with kindness, you know?
0: Yeah.
2: You elected socialists.
0: This is the thing, man. And the one thing I'm wondering in my head, will our legacy media cover that story? Do you even want your viewers to see what happens when you go open borders like that? I wonder, will Good Morning America be on that tomorrow?
2: That's a great question. How do you ignore that story, though?
0: Think about everything that's happened in the UK over the last 10 years.
2: Yeah.
0: And think of all the rapes that happened there. And the authorities knew about it. And then that story bust open. Our media didn't even freaking cover it. No. It was massive. Like, if you would have polled just average Americans, hey, if this story were out there, would you want to know about it? You know they'd say, well, yeah, I'd want to know about that.
2: Of course. Yeah. If you guys have not seen the video of this, so, man, check it out. It's remarkable.
1: I just happened to look in news, Associated Press, what to know about the Spanish enclave of Ceuta as migrant arrivals from Morocco spike. That ain't a spike, bro.
2: No, it's not. No.
0: It's an invasion, man.
2: See, there you go. There you go. It's all about the headline, isn't it?
1: Yep. It's not. That's not a spike, man. You got cops who are just basically throwing their hands up and saying, well, what are we supposed to do?
2: Holy smokes. Yes. Dude, they're overwhelmed.
1: Yes.
2: It's overwhelming when you see it.
0: Oh, yeah.
2: When there's no barrier there to hold you back, yeah.
1: Yeah, there's a Spanish, and now it's in Spanish, so I can't really play it, but there's a Spanish reporter who was down there and talked to one of the migrants, hey, why are you coming here? And they said, well, one of them admitted he's wanted for murder.
0: Well, yeah.
2: Time to hightail it out of the country.
0: If you were wanted for murder, wouldn't you get out?
1: Well, yeah. Especially if I'm wanted for, whether I did it or not. I don't want to go to a jail in Morocco. Uh-uh.
2: No, I'm asking those guys, you got room for one more on that boat? I'm with you.
0: Adam, man. Mention this real quick. In St. Paul, the mayor there, Kaylee Herr, under investigation for sexual harassment.
2: She is?
0: Yes. Oh. After police chief Axel Henry filed a formal complaint. Complaint alleges that Kaylee sent inappropriate text messages to city staffers, including one reading, Happy Wiener Wednesday, with a hot dog emoji and the line, wish I was having a hot dog emoji with you all on six today, followed by an image with a crude caption. So Axel Henry's attorney said the chief came forward after learning the alleged behavior went beyond isolated incidents and included sexual harassment of subordinate employees, including members of the police department.
2: Maybe she's just a fan of tube-type meat.
1: Well, I'm looking at her phone.

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0: The Mark Van Camp and Robin Show. Yeah, it's true. 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It's called The Secret War on Cash. 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
0: News update, David Van Camp.
1: Well, Reuters reported yesterday that the Chinese were going to be sending a shipment of about 400 shoulder-fired air defense missile launchers to Iran, which would be flying in the face of an agreement that they apparently made with President Trump. President Trump responded by saying, well, I'd be surprised. You know, things happen, but I'd be surprised if they did that. Now, the Chinese government is saying, no, that's fake news. We want to end the conflict. But they are saying, no, that's not true. We're not doing that. But it's China. You know, it's China versus Reuters. You know, I don't know who to believe. They both lie all the time.
0: That's a conundrum there.
2: Yeah, it is.
0: All right, we got to get the Nimrod. Here we go.
11: When the going gets tough.
12: Damn it, this is too hard.
11: The dumb get dumber.
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14: I love the poorly educated.
0: All right. Nimrod's the news. Story out of Amarillo, Texas. This is the story of Raymundo Ayala. Sentenced to life in prison after his 12th DWI.
2: 12th?
0: 12.
2: How in the heck does that happen?
0: Well, he had learned that his 11 prior, where he had served some prison time before, you get another one. This could be a life situation. And sure enough, known as a habitual offender, the district attorney's offices noted, he should be going away. And he just testified that he was just unlucky with these prior convictions.
2: Well, the next one will be lucky
0: 13. Yeah, you're done now. You're going to jail, and that's Nimrod's in the news.

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11: From ABC News, I'm Wayne Cabot. In the final hour of trading, the worst stock sell-off in more than a year yesterday is a buying opportunity today, with the Dow gaining back about half of what it lost. Good for investors, maybe. Consumers are facing the prospect of higher inflation with new numbers out today.
12: In May, the Personal Consumption Expenditures Index rose 4.1% compared with May of last year. The June figure is a more modest 3.7% year over year. The Bureau of Economic Analysis is in the middle of revamping its method of calculating the numbers, a process that may result in lower inflation readings, not necessarily lower inflation, starting next month.
11: ABC's Jim Ryan. New claims today by Ukraine's President Zelensky that the Russians used a North Korean missile for the first time in their latest strikes, according to early data. Missiles from the U.S. and Iran continue to fly across the Middle East into Jordan, Egypt, Kuwait, and Saudi Arabia. Had the parents paid attention, the school shooting would not have happened, says a Georgia judge, Nicholas Prim, in sentencing the father, Colin Gray, to 15 years for the murders.
13: You were convicted because the warning lights were flashing brighter and brighter. And you didn't get him help, and you didn't remove his access to the guns.
11: The son used a rifle his dad gave him for Christmas to kill two students and two teachers at Appalachie High in 2024. President Trump says he may pull the nomination of Todd Blanche for attorney general until the men blocking the vote in the Senate, John Cornyn and Tom Tillis, are out of office in January. Cornyn lost a primary bid for re-election and is a no vote because Blanche hasn't abandoned the compensation fund.
14: I know that Todd Blanche understands it, but I think he's probably getting some pushback from the White House, and that's making things more complicated than it needs to be.
11: Wall Street, the Dow up more than 600 points now. You're listening to ABC News.
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16: 3:03 at WSGW. Good afternoon. I'm Jonathan Dent. A 49-year-old Flint man has been formally charged in connection with a woman stabbing death at a Flint park over the weekend and was denied bond during his court appearance. Otis Ardell Ross is charged with first-degree premeditated murder, tampering with evidence concealing the death of an individual, and domestic violence. According to state police, the 26-year-old Flint woman was reported missing by her mother Sunday after she was last seen walking toward Ophelia Bonner Park Friday morning. She was later found stabbed to death and hidden under debris in a wooded section of the park near North Street and Pearson Road. Investigators say Ross was seen entering the park around the same time as the woman and leaving alone, and he was identified through witness accounts and surveillance video. Ross is due back in court for a probable cause conference August 6th. The 15th annual Great Lakes Bay Regional Chamber Summit will be held August 19th at the Horizons Conference Center in Saginaw. The Midland Business Alliance, Bay Area Chamber, Mount Pleasant Area Chamber, and Saginaw County Chambers of Commerce will be present. Jeff D'Onofrio, President and CEO of Business Leaders for Michigan, will speak at the event, which runs from 11:30 a.m. to 1 p.m. Regional Summit Awards will also be presented to Art Lewis in the individual category, DuPont for the corporate partner, Maury Courts for quality of life, and Times Lofts Apartments for small business. Individual registration costs $65, while a table of eight is $520. Registration closes August 12th, and the sponsorships are available through local chamber offices. Feeding birds is a popular pastime in Michigan, but until recently, you could have been breaking the law while doing it. Governor Gretchen Whitmer just signed legislation that decriminalizes people having deer eat bird seed that falls out of feeders. State Representative Ken Borton explains how the old law worked.
17: The previous law, if you had a bird feeder in your backyard and a deer happened to come by, at that point, you would be committing a crime. It would be a misdemeanor if a deer shows up because you're not allowed to bait in the lower peninsula of Michigan.
16: Deer baiting, which uses food like corn or sugar beets to attract deer for hunting, is still illegal under DNR regulations. This law only applies to people who have bird feeders or trees that deer eat from. 3:05 at WSGW, your connection to the Great Lakes Bay region and the world.

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2: All right, 25 now till the top of the hour. 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I did it in a long, extended podcast with the Prime Minister of Israel, Benjamin Netanyahu, and he is, if you go wherever you watch your video podcasts, iHeart, YouTube, Spotify, Apple, we have it everywhere. I think it is worth your time. You will get a very different story than what the, you know, legacy media ever tells you about what we're dealing with and the radicalism and the dangers. You know, this is one of the things I said in the eulogy about Lindsey Graham. His entire life, he had moral clarity. It was probably one of his greatest gifts. He understood good versus evil, right versus wrong. And he never backed down from his beliefs. And he didn't care. He was not a guy that would, you know, shift with the winds. He just understood evil for what it is. The evil we're dealing with now is radical Islamic terrorism. And there'll be those people that hate Israel so much, they'll deny that it's even a threat, in spite of, you know, nothing but being the number one state sponsor of terror. This is why President Trump would not allow the Iranians to get a nuclear weapon. He was right. We see what the Iranians have been doing to Israel, either directly or through their proxies. They have been targeting densely populated human areas. The opposite of what Israel has done to Iran, the opposite of what the U.S. has done to Iran. And as a result, there has been a massive humanitarian crisis. I know the headlines move on, but they don't pay much attention to the humanitarian cost. You know, people that have been, that have lost everything. They've lost their homes. This is where our partnership with the IFCJ, International Fellowship of Christians and Jews, comes in. They are on the ground providing food and water and shelter and medicines. They're providing mobile medical clinics for the elderly that are unable to see doctors. And they've been on the front lines providing all of this assistance. There was recently an attack by Hezbollah, a drone attack. It struck the home of a woman named Yelena. And she had recently been widowed this year. She was living alone, trapped inside by the blast. Thankfully, she was not injured, but now she has no home to go back to. And she doesn't want to leave, but she has to. This is where the International Fellowship of Christians and Jews are providing all that humanitarian assistance. Any assistance you can provide them, I mean, is greatly needed and greatly appreciated. Please go to their website. It's prayifcj.org. That's prayifcj.org. Now, we're going to get back into Fauci. We have a lot on Fauci coming up today, a lot, because I'm so disgusted. You know, let's see if he does face a contempt of Congress charge. Josh Hawley was just pretty unbelievable. You know, you were using federal employees, taxpayer money to apply for and solicit cash prizes for you personally. Prizes totaling over $1 million. He was the number one paid federal employee. You know, when Hawley explained, was $900,000 cash award? Was that one of the prizes? And he got it because he used federal employees to get it? And this wasn't even the only award, was it, Dr. Fauci? You know, on advice of counsel 111 times. But staff, employees on a federal dime during a pandemic being paid with federal dollars soliciting cash for him. Fauci wanted the money. We want to get to, yes, he wants it. You know, that's his chief of staff, again, using federal email to pressure, you know, others that he could get rich on top of everything else. And then love being a star, love being a star. Very sick, very critical of me, but I take that. It's kind of like Marco Rubio was told by a senator in a hearing, I'm sorry I voted for you. So I take that as a great compliment. Fauci criticizing me, I take as a great compliment. He revealed in his diary that he enlisted Barack Obama's help to beat back bad publicity in terms of the

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0: News, I'm Wayne Cabot. The FBI says it's aware of cyber attacks this week at more than 30 water plants across Minnesota. It does not confirm suspicions by some state and local investigators that Iranian hackers are to blame. As Iran and the U.S. intensify attacks on each other's forces, other Gulf nations are fending off more missiles. ABC's Matt Rivers in Jordan.
1: When we're talking about regional escalation, these other countries might get dragged in simply as this conflict goes on. They're often faced with very little choice. Here in Jordan specifically, if you remember in the beginning of the war, going back to late February, March, Jordan really didn't get targeted nearly as much as other countries. I'm thinking of the United Arab Emirates, Kuwait, Bahrain. Those were the countries in the region that were getting hit a lot more frequently. Now, since the ceasefire really was shattered a few weeks ago, you have seen Jordan targeted in a way simply it was not before.
0: Ukraine says that Russia used a North Korean missile for the first time in their latest strikes. What a difference a day makes on Wall Street. After a sell-off yesterday that was the biggest in over a year, the Dow up at the closing bell, 615 points, recovering more than half of its losses. President Trump may pull Todd Blanche's nomination for Attorney General to avoid conceding to Senate Republicans who want limits on the IRS immunity that he negotiated for himself and his family. Mandela Barnes dropping out of the Democratic primary for Wisconsin governor, shaking up that race less than 2 weeks before the election. A Georgia father is going to prison for ignoring warning signs before his son killed four people at Appalachie High School in Georgia in 2024. Judge Nicholas Prim giving the father, Colin Gray, 15 years.
2: But for you failing to get cult help, but for your failure to remove access to the guns, this doesn't happen. September 4th would have been a normal day.
0: The son used a rifle his dad gave him for Christmas to carry out the murders. You're listening to ABC News.
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6: 4:03 at WSGW. Good afternoon. I'm Jonathan Dent. A decoy set up by an online predator watchdog group led to the arrest of a 56-year-old Isabella County man in Saginaw County. WJRT-TV reports the decoy was arranged by Maximum Exposures Michigan, and Facebook messages show that after she identified herself as 14 years old, Vernon Bauer asked to date her, requesting nude photos and sent her nude images of himself. Court papers say he later confessed to sending the photos. Separately, Mount Pleasant police are investigating similar allegations that Bauer sent sexual images to someone he believed was 13. He's scheduled to return to court August 5th. Bauer now faces four felony charges, including child sexually abusive activity, accosting a child for immoral purposes, and two counts of using a computer to commit a crime. A Flint woman has been sentenced to 2 years of probation after acting as a getaway driver during an attempted shooting in Saginaw County. 37-year-old Kayla Partlow appeared in Saginaw County Circuit Court July 27th after pleading guilty to accessory after the fact to a felony. Police say Partlow drove her 16-year-old boyfriend and another teenager to Buena Vista Township in October 27, 2025. After instructing the other teen to step out of the vehicle, Partlow drove off as her boyfriend fired a 9mm handgun at him. Officers recovered the unregistered handgun from Partlow's home and located the victim's smashed phone nearby after tracking its location. Partlow must wear an electronic tether during her first year of probation, while her boyfriend faces several juvenile charges in Genesee County. Bay City's fourth annual City of Mural Community Festival kicks off August 11th and runs through August 16th, put on by the nonprofit United We Go. The week features two new public murals painted at locations across the city, along with two more added to the community's collaborative friendship wall. The festival's largest event, Paint the Park, takes place Thursday, August 13th at Winona Park from noon to 10 p.m. and includes vendors, food trucks, live music, and a cornhole tournament, as well as a silent auction and a paint and sip fundraiser for those 21 and older. That same day, the public is also invited to help paint the friendship wall and take part in a youth mural workshop. Proceeds from the festival support construction of new mural walls planned for 2027. WSGW News Time, 4:05.

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0: In our final moments, as we discuss the issues of Fauci invoking the Fifth Amendment 111 times yesterday. By the way, Linda, I'm not saying we were perfect in terms of the advice we gave this audience, but I gave the best advice I could. And we made available to people doctors that had a very alternative point of view. It turns out that if you look at Dr. Fareed, Dr. Tyson, the admonition of Robert Malone, who created the technology, we helped to inform people. You know, we brought up, ask your doctor about monoclonal antibodies, which I think you got so sick of me saying it. I never said to people to take them. I said, I'm hearing very good things about it. They were giving it away to any Floridian, anybody in Florida for free and, you know, with great results. So anyway, it was pretty amazing.
1: It was an amazing time. And I think it was a difficult time because unfortunately, anything you said that wasn't get the shot, get it now, get every booster was frowned upon. And there were people that were in very precarious positions because we wanted to be honest with the audience, but there was so much misinformation that you got to a spot where it was like, you have to make your own decision and you have to do that with your own doctors, whether they be holistic, conventional, what have you, but you have to make those decisions. But the mandates was where really the rubber hit the road.
0: Well, and then the New York Times had two separate writers writing that if my grandmother or my mother listened to Sean Hannity, she'd be dead.
1: Well, that was the problem. There were, I mean, look at Tyson and Fareed. They lost their licenses and had to go to federal court to get them back because they saved 7,000 lives using their own protocol and not the one mandated by Fauci.
0: It was unbelievable what the amount of pressure brought to bear on people. Anyway, we're going to get to your calls on this and anything else on your mind today. Toll free, it is 800-941-SHAWN if you want to be a part of the program.

0: I'm Maria Bartiromo, and this is the Fox Business Report. The major averages staging a comeback from yesterday's brutal sell-off, with tech and chips leading the rebound. The tech-heavy Nasdaq snapping a six-session losing streak. The major averages have turned positive for the week. The Magnificent Seven big cap tech stocks were mixed. Meta stock tumbling nearly 8%. The social media giant's earnings miss, adding to worries about its ability to recoup AI investments. However, it was a different story for Microsoft, its stock jumping over 15% after the software giant delivered a robust earnings report. After the bell, Apple and Amazon will be delivering earnings. The Dow winners, Microsoft, Goldman Sachs, and Caterpillar. The Dow decliners, Travelers, Johnson & Johnson, and Salesforce. The Dow rising 614 points, the Nasdaq higher by 679, S&P 500 up 121. That's your Fox Business Report. I'm Hillary Barsky, invested in you.
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0: to do it, if that makes any sense at all.
1: It does, 100%. And Sean, listen, what you do is so awesome for everybody that listens to you. Please don't ever change what you're doing. Stay the course. God bless you. And
0: oh, it means a lot. Thank you.
1: Go Bills.
0: I will tell you, we're missing a force of nature, especially when it comes to right and wrong and good versus evil. There's a lot of dumb people out there right now, and I'm so frustrated with many of them. But you know what? For evil to succeed is for good people to do nothing. What I love about you and this audience is full of good people, the heart and soul that makes this country great, and people of common sense, which is not so common. And I'll tell you one other side note. It's not exactly the easiest spot to be in to follow the president of your country and speak, but I promise you, I put my heart and soul into it and meant every word that I said.
1: CNN cut you, right? When you started to talk, CNN cut away. My brother told me that. I don't watch CNN.
0: Somebody else told me that. Are you surprised? I'm not surprised. Well, by the way, it might have been the first time in their life they got ratings. They should have kept it on.
1: Probably. You're darn right about that. Please take some time for yourself. This was a huge loss for you.
0: I appreciate it. I was grateful that people filled in. I was able to stay on TV. It was the hours of the funerals and the services that prevented me from being on radio the last 2 days. I'm grateful. Jason Chaffetz and Mark Simone for filling in, and my team working extra hard. Very supportive. Thank you.
1: Beautiful. Well done, good and faithful servant.
0: Yeah. By the way, maybe the hardest words I had to utter in the whole speech, to be honest, it's got a finality to it. And, you know, it's funny because people would say to me, Linda, I brought this up before. Do you know that you're quoting scripture when you say at the end of your TV show, let not your heart be troubled? And I guess for many, I was answering that question in the eulogy. And then I went on to read the whole scripture, which and then I started choking with the president. And I said, Mr. President, he has his own heavenly version of Mar-a-Lago. And it might be a little bigger than yours because it's heaven. And it might have more gold than the Oval Office. And it may even have one big, beautiful ballroom and somewhere on the property, a big arch. That did get a pretty big laugh among people. Did you laugh at that, Linda?
2: Yeah, I mean, I think there's a lot of people who are of the opinion that, you know, when it's painful and it's sad and you're at a funeral, there's a moment of levity that you can offer them. And I think you did.
0: You're very nice. Thank you. Quick break, right back to our busy phones. Toll free, it's 800-941-SHAWN if you want to be a part of the program as we continue.
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0: Melody Davis anchor Prime streaming weeknights on ABC News Live. Money lost, money made after the worst day for the Dow in more than a year. It made back more than half those losses today. The Dow gaining 614 points even as the Iran war drags on and with energy markets in turmoil. What made the market move is Microsoft. Its earnings the best in 18 years because investors finally see AI spending translating into profits. President Trump says he may withdraw Todd Blanche's nomination for attorney general because of opposition from two senators in his own party. John Cornyn and Tom Tillis are blocking the vote over Trump's immunity deal with the IRS. But there's late news from the Capitol and ABC's Catherine Falders.
1: For the first time this week, after many canceled meetings, that acting attorney general Todd Blanche did in fact meet with Cornyn and Tillis just moments ago. The meeting did not happen here on Capitol Hill. It was off campus, so out of view, despite being outside the senator's offices. So we didn't see the meeting occur, but they have met. I'm also told by sources that they believe they are closer. What that means is unclear at this point, considering there's been a great deal of back and forth. But the reality is the Senate here is gone. So they would have to get this done on Monday, and then maybe they could get Blanche confirmed by the August recess, which begins next week.
0: Cyber attacks are being reported at more than 30 water plants across Minnesota. State and federal authorities are looking into whether Iran could be behind the attacks. The FBI says it is aware of the attacks on Sunday and Monday, but did not assign blame. Ukraine says a recent attack by Russia used a North Korean missile for the first time. A Georgia father who ignored warning signs before his son shot up Appalachian High School, killing four people, gets 15 years in prison. The judge telling the dad,
2: "You did not provide a stable household. You did not have things in check with Marcy's issues and what the kids were being exposed to."
0: The teen used a rifle his dad gave him for Christmas. You're listening to ABC News.
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6: It's 5:03 at WSGW. Good afternoon. I'm Jonathan Dent. A Genesee County jury has convicted a man of disturbing the peace and resisting police officers following a disruption at a Flint City Council meeting. WNEM-TV5 reports Joshua Bogis began shouting profane language from the gallery after receiving a warning during a public comment period June 18th of last year. Bogis lingered near an elevator as he was being escorted out, interrupting the final speaker and prompting audience members to leave the closed building. When officers directed him to place his hands behind his back, Bogis refused to comply and physically resisted efforts to place him into handcuffs. Found guilty on two counts of resisting and obstructing an officer, Bogis faces up to 2 years in prison at his September 14th sentencing. Pinconning voters will decide in November on a $19.9 million ballot that would combine all district students into a single campus. The Pinconning Area School District Board of Education voted Monday to place the measure on the November 3rd ballot. If approved, the bond would fund a new elementary wing at Pinconning Middle School, along with remodeling the playground and playground upgrades, bringing K through 12 students together at one location. The proposal would cost a homeowner with a taxable value of $100,000 about $80 more per year, though properties with disabled veteran or poverty exemptions would not be affected. It's estimated that Michigan took a $4 billion hit because of Canadian wildfire smoke. Michigan News Network's Ryan Recker has more.
7: And that's just on the tourism, lodging, and hospitality side. At a House Oversight Committee meeting, a representative from the Michigan Restaurant and Lodging Association asked for an extra $3 million for Pure Michigan to attract people back into the state who may be hesitant with future plans that could be canceled by future smoke. Oversight Chair Representative Jay DeBoyer.
8: You know, it's not that this Oversight Committee is attempting to solve Canadian wildfires. That's not what we're doing. What we're looking at is how it's impacting our state. And also at the same time, a conversation with people from Canada about is there anything that we can do? Additionally, unfortunately, it's going to end up looking at what their forestry practices are.
7: And the committee heard the testimony, said they'll consider it, with some skeptical it would actually help the businesses that were hurt the most. Ryan Recker for the Michigan News Network.
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4: I think Tony Fauci's a horrible guy. I have no problem calling him out. I don't know why Harvey Levin or others would ever support a guy that ended up giving us the wrong advice that he had to know was wrong advice. It's not like he made a mistake, because he's writing down in his diary something different than what he was telling us publicly. And just the ego is unbelievable. 833-JOE-PAGS, 833-563-7247, joepags.com. I want to hear from you. Here's a story today. I saw that where Fauci was walking, I guess, with his wife and got profane. I'm not sure if this story actually tells the profanity story. This is from Reality T, whatever that is, via Yahoo News. Evolve editors wrote this, whatever that is. Anthony Fauci appears frustrated in photos after Senate grilling. Dr. Anthony Fauci was spotted looking frustrated during a walk with his wife shortly after his brutal grilling at the much-talked-about Senate COVID-19 hearing. The 85-year-old doctor was reportedly overheard venting to his wife, Christine Grady, about someone shouting at him. Dr. Fauci and his wife were power walking near their $2.4 million Washington, D.C. home on Wednesday yesterday, evening when cameras captured him visibly frustrated and dropping an F-bomb, as reported by the New York Post. Fauci fumbled with his phone during the outburst. He was seen wearing a Georgetown University Iron Med 5K t-shirt as he blew off steam by power walking. The frustration came just hours after Fauci invoked his Fifth Amendment right more than 100 times during a stunning four-hour Senate Homeland Security Committee hearing about COVID-19. The Brooklyn-born doctor refused to answer any questions fired at him by Senator Rand Paul. Paul, who subpoenaed Fauci and is long accused of convening or covering up COVID-19 origins, didn't let the non-cooperation slide. The senator announced after the hearing that his committee would move forward with a contempt of Congress proceeding against Fauci over his refusal to answer even basic questions from Republicans. The 85-year-old doctor served as the head of the National Institute of Allergy and Infectious Diseases, NIAID, also NIH, for 38 years. He retired in December 2022 and moved to Georgetown in 2023. He joined the faculty there as a distinguished professor in the Infectious Diseases Division of its School of Medicine. Fauci's walk offered a rare public glimpse of his private life. Blah, blah, who cares? Your thoughts about Fauci having people support him, showing him sympathy after we pulled on us, all of us, just a few years ago. 833-JOE-PAGS, 833-563-7247, joepags.com. Stay here.
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6: We're coming up on 6:30 on WSGW. Good evening. My name is Terry Henney, and this is the WSGW Farm Final for Thursday, the 30th of July, 2026. In Chicago today, we saw mostly negative on the Chicago Board of Trade, the only positive being in the wheat complex, and it was positive pretty much all day long. Over on the Mercantile Exchange, the beef complex had a good day, the pork complex not so good. We'll take a look at those closing prices in just a moment, right after we switch to Brownfield. As far as our weather is concerned, we're going to be looking at some sunshine, clear skies tonight. Looks like more sun tomorrow, but then a chance of some showers to start off the weekend. That weather forecast coming up in a moment, but back to those closing prices. Program brought to you this evening by the folks from Star of the West and by DTN.
7: Direct cattle business was quiet Thursday. Butcher hogs were $2 higher. I'm John Perkins with a Brownfield Market Update.

0: You better build bigger bins. It's just a suggestion, but regardless, be ready to maximize your per acre profits with MX Series corn by Stein. Stein has yield. Soybeans closed lower and corn was mixed, watching weather. August beans are down 3/4, 1177 and a quarter. September was 3 3/4 lower at 1172 and a quarter. September corn was down 3 1/4 at 445 3/4. December was 3 1/4 lower at 468 and a half. Live and feeder cattle were up on technical buying, watching the direct markets. August live was 332 higher at 231.22. October was up 347 at 227.45. September feeders are 380 higher at 342.45. And on technical selling, August hogs were down 225 at 98.42. October lean was 235 lower at 83.35. John Perkins, Brownfield.
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4: This afternoon, Cass City wraps in as well as Frankenmuth. We saw the wheat finish up 3, 649 on the white wheat, 574 on the red. The new crop was up 6, 686 for the white wheat, the red wheat at 611. Corn down 3 at 391, new crop at 419. The soybeans, old crop, new crop down 4 at Star of the West this afternoon at 1114. Mostly clear skies tonight, looking for low of 64. Sunset at 901, sunrise tomorrow morning at 625. Sunshine tomorrow, 88 for a high, a little bit more humidity as well. Clouds will be moving in late tomorrow, tomorrow night and early Saturday morning. Along with that is going to come the chance of some shower activity, but that'll be after midnight tomorrow night. 67 for a low on Friday night, then moving into Saturday, a mix of clouds, maybe a glimpse of sun here and there, but not much. Widely scattered shower activity. Much cooler, 73 for a high, 63 for a low. And moving into the second half of the weekend, we'll see a little bit more in the way of sun, and it'll be warmer. We should get up to right around 80 for a high on Sunday. That's it for our closing prices this evening. Join us tomorrow, early morning edition at 5:30. First look at the markets at 11:40 on WSGW.
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8: A News Nation, great friend of ours. She's got incredible information on what's going on in Spain. Sam, have you seen the videos out of Spain?
9: Yeah, what the heck is happening?
8: Well, Northern Africa, I guess many people from Northern Africa went to Spain, made an enclave, taken over an entire area, and they're like beating up police and everything else. The last word I got was that they're thinking about bringing the military, which of course they have to. So in other words, wide open borders and at the EU, having people go from Morocco and other places right to Spain and just take over wholesale. It's like they're not only just moving there to try to get a better life, they're breaking into apartments and homes.

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11: 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Your news, talk, and sports franchise stations in the Great Lakes Bay region. WSGW says thank you for being a member of our loyal family of listeners. WSGW says thank you for being a member of our loyal family of listeners.
12: Breaking down the liar that is Anthony Fauci, trying to save his ass. Art Lewis makes a good point when he called in the last segment about if Fauci would have lied yesterday, that's a new charge. That could be a crime. And he knew that he'd be charged with crimes if he would have done that. I think it's a good point. Let me go to Julie, who is in Massachusetts. Julie, what's going on? Hi.
13: Hey, Joe. Good to hear from you again.
12: Thank you.
13: Fauci needs to go to jail. I was listening to a show that the auto pen doesn't even match Biden. And also, the woman who testified using the auto pen also said Joe was never around. He's supposed to be there. And why would you pardon somebody if he didn't do anything under Biden's
12: right.
13: administration?
12: No, Julie, I agree with you, but let me stop you for a second. He doesn't have to be there. He does have to authorize it, and it's got to be an actual authorization where he is cognizant, he understands what it is, and he says yes. There seems to be evidence that he had no idea that some of these things were going on.
13: He didn't.
12: Yeah.
13: He has no clue. He was clueless, and she even said that.
14: He did to the Beatles.
12: And we got Julie's husband in the background or something chiming in. Listen, at the end of the day, you have blanket pardons they have never been used this way. And when I talk to Will Chamberlain at the bottom of next hour, don't miss a second of that, he's going to explain why this is probably going to be standard operating procedure now. And should the House and Senate go to the Democrats this November, starting next January, you're probably going to see Donald Trump pardon everybody. Because now they've already

0: started this. You're probably going to end up seeing that. Timothy, Helena, Montana, I've got about 30 seconds. All yours. Let's go.
1: I just want to say I love your show. Love listening to you.
0: Thank you.
1: Secondly, if you really think about it, I mean, Biden has got to be part of this big conspiracy, am I correct? I mean, if he pardoned, knowing good and well what Anthony Fauci had done,
0: right?
1: He was aiding and abetting, you know, someone who committed crimes against humanity. Am I wrong?
0: Whoever did the pardon would had to have known that this guy did something very wrong. That's my assumption. So it's a good. I don't think Biden knew, but whoever it was that did the pardons knew.
1: Yeah, and Biden can't pardon himself. So.
0: Well, he can. No, he literally could have pardoned himself, but he didn't. And I wonder why he didn't. I actually asked Will Chamberlain about that. Timothy, thank you, out of Montana. I asked Will Chamberlain about that. Biden didn't pardon himself on the way out. Why not go and charge him now for the hurt tapes? Why not go and charge him now for all the stuff that he did wrong? And his answer is pretty interesting. Make sure you stick around for that. 833-JOE-PAGS. 833-563-7247. JoePags.com. Go check out my interview with Brendan Carr. He's the chairman of the FCC. Is he going after Disney and ABC? And if so, why? JoePags.com/YouTube. Keep it here.
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8: From ABC News, I'm Dave Packard. From April to June, the U.S. economy grew less than analysts were expecting. The Commerce Department says GDP growth slowed from 2.1% in the first 3 months of the year to 1.5% in the second quarter.
9: And the Commerce Department also says overall economic growth is slowing down. GDP increased by an annual rate of 1.5% in the second quarter of the year. Keep in mind, though, consumers power the economy, and consumer spending has been very resilient. One sign that we are seeing in this data is that consumers are dipping into their savings to help pay for some of these higher prices.
8: ABC's Elizabeth Schilsey. Growing concerns about Russia's war in Ukraine possibly expanding. A Russian missile hit Poland during an attack on Ukraine.
10: Poland and NATO saying their air and ground defenses were activated. Prime Minister Tusk also saying the missile was a Russian KH-101 cruise missile. It came as Russia unleashed another massive air assault into western Ukraine, where Poland shared

0: Gaza border. Those strikes killing at least 8 people, including 3 children in one family. Brit Clenett, ABC News, London.
1: The federal government warning communities about cyber threats to water systems after 30 plants in Minnesota were hit with cyber attacks. Multiple U.S. officials tell ABC News the attacks may be linked to Iran.
2: State officials and the FBI are trying to determine who is behind a wide-scale cyber attack targeting more than 30 water treatment systems in the state of Minnesota. In one case, the hackers were actually able to shut down the flow of water from the well and water treatment plant in the tiny city of Brahm, forcing officials to provide clean water to residents already stored in its water tower.
1: ABC's Pierre Thomas. Colin Gray, the father of a Georgia teenager who carried out a deadly mass shooting at his high school, has been sentenced to 15 years in prison. Prosecutors say he provided the rifle used in the 2024 attack where 2 students were killed. 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
11: Here's your WSGW weatherology forecast. For tonight, we'll see passing clouds as temperatures drop back to around 67. A high around 90 forecast on Friday with a mix of sun and clouds throughout the day. More clouds expected to roll in Friday night. Showers and storms come in too with a low around 67. We'll also see shower and storm activity on Saturday. Clouds will stick around in a cooler day with a high in the upper 70s, and it will be breezy. Saturday night's forecast still includes showers and storms, mostly cloudy as we bottom out around 63. Then isolated rain showers for Sunday, a high in the upper 70s, with a mix of sun and clouds throughout the day. A few clouds rolling through still into Sunday night as temperatures bottom out around 58. I'm meteorologist Regina Cole with the WSGW Weatherology Forecast. Right now, it's 86 degrees.

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0: stopping by. There's a lot going on, lots to get to, lots to talk about. President Trump says that he is willing to put off the Blanche nomination over GOP defectors. That is basically the headline from Axios. And if Axios wrote it, it could be fake. Avery Lotz, L-O-T-Z, is the writer. President Trump said on Thursday, today, that he would have no objection to temporarily withdrawing Acting Attorney General Todd Blanche's nomination until his Republican opponents are out of office next January. The big picture, Trump's threat directed at GOP Senators Thom Phillips of North Carolina and John Cornyn of Texas, puts Blanche's critics on notice that as to what the president deemed the right thing after their concerns stalled the acting attorney general's nomination. Cornyn lost his primary earlier this year to a Trump-backed challenger and current Texas attorney general, Ken Paxton. Phillips chose not to seek re-election. Todd Blanche is a star, Trump wrote in his former on his former personal attorney turned Justice Department's loyalist, huh? Wrote of his, I guess, Sam, see, this is the problem. Why won't they just say it's on Truth Social? They try everything right. They can to not say Truth Social, and it comes off as dumb as that sounded.
1: So true.
0: Here it is again. Todd Blanche is a star, Trump wrote of his former personal attorney turned Justice Department loyalist on Truth Social, I'm sure, I added. He added that Blanche will remain in any event as acting. Cornyn had demanded a written guarantee that the administration's controversial $1.8 billion anti-weaponization fund was dead. The fund was born out of a scrutinized settlement agreement between Trump and the IRS. A no vote from Tillis or Cornyn, who both sit in the Senate Judiciary Committee, would prevent Blanche's nomination from advancing to a confirmation vote before the full Senate. So they're holding the whole nomination for a hostage. They're holding it hostage. Hey, look at that behind me. Spider-Man, brand new day is behind me, Sam. That's cool.
1: Wow.
0: They're holding this whole nomination hostage because they're both on the committee that would get it to the full Senate. Even if they had 50 votes to get him confirmed in the Senate, it doesn't matter if it doesn't come out of committee. This is how dumb it is. First you go through committee, then it comes out of the Judiciary Committee to the full Senate. The Senate then votes on it. You need 50-plus J.D. Vance. Even if they had 50 without Cornyn and Phyllis, or Tillis, whatever his name is, even if they had it, they're not going to get it to the full floor. This is why when Republicans are in charge of the Senate or the House, it's nowhere near as effective as when Democrats are in charge of the House and the Senate. I am not for the agenda of the Democrats, but they are very, very good at getting it done, and it makes me crazy. 833-JOE-PAGS, 833-563-7247, joepags.com. We come back, Will Chamberlain. Don't touch that dial.
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15: I'm not a lawyer, but I talk to some of the best legal minds in the country, if not the world, and I know that if you get a full pardon for anything you've done between a certain date and a certain date, you cannot incriminate yourself if you're asked to come and testify. Therefore, taking the Fifth Amendment makes no sense. You can't incriminate yourself. Yeah, that's exactly what Dr. Fauci did yesterday. And I got to break it down with one of those incredible legal minds. It's Will Chamberlain from the Article 3 Project. Will, how are you? Good to see you.
16: Good to be with you, Jim.
15: I know you and I talked about this. I know that you said he can't. He's got to answer questions, and he decided not to. Now we have to figure out if the Senate has the backbone that the January 6th committee had when they took Navarro and Bannon to task for contempt of Congress. Do you think the Senate is going to charge this guy with contempt?
16: Yeah, I think there has to be a referral here. I mean, they brought him, you know, he's got a pardon to talk, you know, for any of the conduct that he was being asked about. And, like, you're not allowed to invoke the Fifth Amendment on the basis that you might perjure yourself at some point in the future or use your testimony to perjure yourself. The answer to that is just to tell the truth. So there's no real, I don't understand what the grounds are. I think that the Senate's going to make a contempt referral, and I think the DOJ is going to go after it, going to pursue it, because they have to, because the Democrats were extremely aggressive at going after prominent

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0: Just questioning about the history of the Democrat Party. Will did a great job of that, too. Look that up. He actually was hitting back when Mazie Hirono was acting really, really dumb with Will Chamberlain. We appreciate him coming on. Go check out my interview with the FCC chairman, Brendan Carr, right now on YouTube. JoePags.com/YouTube. Make sure you subscribe there, too. Next hour, Ali Bradley from News Nation going to update us on what's going on in Spain and how that relates to what's happening here. Keep it here.
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6: From ABC News, I'm Dave Packer. President Trump says he may temporarily withdraw the name of his Attorney General nominee, Todd Blanche, with two Republicans on the Senate Judiciary Committee saying they're not yet ready to vote for him.
7: The two Republican holdouts on the Judiciary Committee say they want it in writing. A commitment from the AG nominee that the anti-weaponization fund is dead, along with limits on the sweeping order barring tax audits targeting President Trump and his family. As Trump says he has no problem pulling Todd Blanche's nomination or renewing it when Tom Tillis and John Cornyn's terms expire in January, Cornyn says Trump would be mistaken if he believes those are the only two Republican senators who have concerns.
6: ABC's Stephen Portnoy. A judge in Georgia handed Colin Gray a 15-year prison sentence Thursday for giving his son Colt Gray the gun that was used in the Appalachian High School mass shooting. ABC's Faith Abube.
8: This is now the first time in U.S. history that a parent who served prison time specifically for murder after their child carried out a deadly school shooting. The judge telling Colin Gray that he failed as a parent and that his negligence led directly to the deaths of two students and two teachers at Appalachian High School.
6: The U.S. and Iran have been trading strikes with one another again. Jordan says it intercepted Iranian missiles, and Egypt says a drone hit one of their ports. The U.S. also struck military targets in Iran. Retired Colonel Seth Kumarich says the war has widened to more countries and proxy groups in the region.
9: There hasn't been this much global conflict with these number of countries since World War II. And I think people need to step back and take a look at how big of a global conflict that we're currently in right now.
6: President Trump posting on social media that his newly formed multinational Board of Peace has reached an agreement for the complete disarmament of Hamas and all other armed groups in Gaza. Trump adding, quote, under this agreement, Gaza will finally be in the hands of a new Palestinian government that serves its people. You're listening to ABC News.
10: 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For a limited time, Pure Talk is offering any of their plans for just $15 a month for the first 3 months, including their top-tier unlimited data plan.